0: amid reports that the three main categories for tickets, the prices rose on average by 34% between October and April.
1: A new hospital building is officially opening in Sydney's west today, offering expanding surgery and intensive care for children. Jefferson Shaw has the details.
2: The new 14-storey building at Westmead Children's Hospital offers complex care, surgery and intensive treatment all in the one building. It's the centrepiece of the state government's $659 million redevelopment for the hospital. The building, officially opening its doors today, includes expanded surgical and cancer services. The purpose-built design aims to create light-filled, home-like environments to support children and family well-being. Jefferson Shaw, Westmead Children's Hospital, Sydney.
1: One of the country's worst pedophiles will head to Queensland's highest court in a bid to reduce his sentence. Georgia Kondak has more.
3: Brisbane childcare worker Ashley Paul Griffith was sentenced to life in jail in 2024 after pleading guilty to more than 300 charges involving rape, indecent treatment of a child under 12 and making child exploitation material. Last December, an appeal was lodged in arguing the sentence imposed was manifestly excessive. His legal team submitted he should face a 25 to 30 year sentence with a non-parole period of 15 years. The appeal is holding up Griffith's extradition to New South Wales, where more than 20 alleged victims are awaiting justice. Georgia Kondek, Brisbane.
1: Four young people have died and dozens more have been injured in the 12 months since the Victorian government's machete amnesty came into force. Police say since the ban and the weapons amnesty bins were installed, attacks have become more violent. The latest overnight, with a boy stabbed at High Point Shopping Centre. Police Minister Anthony Carbines says figures show there are fewer bladed weapons on the streets. The Australian dollar is buying 71.4 US cents. This is Air News. Firstly to rugby league, and New South Wales has pulled off an inspiring 22-20 victory over Queensland in Origin Game 1 last night. The Blues trailed 20-0 midway through the first half and were down by 14 at halftime. Back rower Hudson Young says the job isn't done yet.
4: I think the last three Origins we fell down 20 points, and they're too good of a side to give away leads like that. So we need to go back, have a look at our start of the game.
1: Roan's fullback Kalen Ponga has escaped suspension for the shoulder charge on Tolu Kola, which saw him sent off. Instead, he's been fined 23% of his match fee. In AFL news, Port Adelaide mid-season draftee Xavier Bamet says he can't wait to get started at his new club. The 19-year-old missed out on being drafted, but has since been given a second chance by the club. He says he can play a range of roles and is happy to slot in wherever suits the side.
5: My position is chops and changes. I can play wing, half forward, inside mid, deep forward. I think I'm a hard worker as well, so my running power is pretty good, I'd like to say, so... a bit of everything, if that makes sense.
1: In cricket, Pat Cummins' Sunrisers Hyderabad have been set packing from the IPL finals by the Rajasthan Royals. In tennis, Alex de Minaur's walkover passage to the third round of the French Open is paying huge dividends as players struggle in the heat.
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7: Grey skies and cool conditions today, very different from yesterday morning. We've got 17 degrees right across the Shoalhaven, headed perhaps for top temperatures of 18 for Ulladulla and 19 for Nowra and the Bayne Basin. Showery conditions setting in, but not as much rain as they were indicating we would get, so were telling us yesterday. So if that's a relief for you, I'm glad of it, but you will still need that umbrella on and off during today and possibly even tomorrow. Clearing for the weekend. Saturday and Sunday are looking pleasant. Maybe some clearing showers first thing Saturday, but they should leave you with some decent conditions after that. Showers will be returning Monday, Tuesday. It seems at the moment they're saying about a showery day, about 5 millimetres, but they may change when we get closer to that, of course. Just remains to be seen what they give us on the day. Wind conditions, mostly light wind conditions across the Shoalhaven, especially in the north here. Down south, a little bit breezy for you this morning, but that will be just about the end of it by the time you get to tomorrow afternoon. It should leave you for the weekend. UV index, let me see. We have got low to moderate and the fire danger rating. We haven't got one recorded for the next 4 days. Daytime temperature range for Nowra between 18 and 21. So coolish days and all sort of similar kinds of temperatures. 8 to 15, your nighttime minimum temperatures. Ulladulla, 16 to 19, your daytime maximums, and 11 to 17, your nighttime minimums there.

Looks all pretty reasonable, doesn't it? I think for this time of the year, can't be too disappointed in that. It is very close to the beginning of winter, of course. The sun rose this morning at 6:54. It'll set this evening at 4:56, and last light will be 5:23. I'm Jane. This is Community Access, and I'm here with you until 12 on Triple UFM. It is 7 minutes past 10 at the moment. Here's a bit of Neil Diamond to start this hour.

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1: And of course, if you want to hear any more Bob Dylan and stuff like that, Meg is your first stop. She's here with you at 5 today. She's your drive time host from 5 to 7 on Triple U FM. I was watching The River Flow with Bob Dylan, from Bob Dylan, and at the top of the hour, Longfellow's Serenade from Neil Diamond. Now, one of the most alarming things that we're seeing across Australia at the moment, and gosh, there are a lot, I mean, there's a lot to be alarmed about, is the diphtheria outbreak. Started in the Northern Territory, but now it's spread across 4 Australian states and possibly has claimed one man's life. Diphtheria is bacterial infection. The bacteria exudes toxic chemicals which do damage to organs in the body. And so even if you survive it, and with modern antibiotics and so on and good care, it is mostly survivable. But there's also a very, very long-lived, long-time existed, long-trusted vaccination for diphtheria. It's one of the three first ones that children are given, along with the whooping cough vaccine. And when you get the boosters, it comes with, in a triple, it used to be called the triple antigen. These days the brand name seems to be Boostrix. And diphtheria, whooping cough, also known as pertussis and tetanus, all come in the one shot. Now, in non-highly impacted areas, like the cities and so on we live in with good herd immunity, it's recommended that you get a booster every 10 years. But in conditions where diphtheria is likely to spread, and it's a very capable spreader, such as overcrowded housing and tenement conditions and so on, it's recommended that you have the booster every 5 years. The issue in the Northern Territory is possibly many of these people haven't had the first vaccination in the first place. Now, we don't normally have cases existing in Australia, but it can come in with people who've travelled elsewhere. It is a not uncommon disease in India, for example. So people who travel overseas can easily bring it back with them, particularly if not vaccinated themselves. Now, there's an article in The Conversation about how these problems have come about in Australia, but what we can do to fix them. There's no point just wringing your hands over problems. You do actually have to work at them. That's kind of part of the deal. It's written by Asha Bowen, Lorraine Anderson and Stephanie Enkel from various places. Kids Research Institute Australia, Kimberley Aboriginal Medical Services and Indigenous Knowledge Specialist. The article reads, the current diphtheria outbreak, which has spread across 4 Australian states and possibly claimed one man's life, may seem unexpected, but a closer look shows it's yet another example of inequitable systems, including inadequate housing, a lack of washing facilities and underinvestment in preventative health care, driving the spread of infectious diseases in Australia's remote communities. For decades, groups such as the National Aboriginal Community Controlled Health Organisation, Australia's National Authority on Aboriginal and Torres Strait Islander Healthcare, has urged authorities to address these issues. So, why do they still exist and how do we fix them? Diphtheria is caused by a toxin-producing bacteria, Corynebacterium diphtheriae. This potentially fatal disease can spread between people through respiratory droplets or in direct contact with infected wounds, skin sores and bodily fluids. In this latest outbreak, roughly 70% of cases have presented as cutaneous or the skin diphtheria and about 30% as the respiratory or throat diphtheria. Those figures are quite possibly the reason that we haven't seen any more deaths than the one that's been experienced so far. Cutaneous diphtheria is usually less severe but remains a public health concern as skin sores can facilitate the spread of the disease. Respiratory diphtheria is the form most associated with severe illness and death. As of the 25th of May, this is a couple of days ago, authorities say there has been one possible death related to diphtheria in the Northern Territory. The latest data shows Australia has recorded more than 230 diphtheria cases since January this year. The federal government recently pledged $7.2 million to help curb this outbreak, working in close collaboration with the National Aboriginal Community Controlled Health Organisation. However, we're not only concerned about diphtheria itself, but the inequitable conditions that help it spread. So why is it spreading so quickly? The authors believe the conditions contributing to the high rates of skin infections in remote Australia are driving this historic diphtheria outbreak. Remote Aboriginal communities face high rates of preventable skin sores, which can cause severe diseases including sepsis, acute rheumatic fever and rheumatic heart disease. These sores, generally caused by Streptococcus pyogenes and Streptococcus aureus, are preventable, but doctors and healthcare workers may miss them, especially if they're working busy under-resourced remote clinics. Certain environmental factors may allow skin sores and related diseases, such as diphtheria, to spread more rapidly in First Nations communities. One problem is insufficient housing. A lack of safe, clean housing may cause infectious diseases such as strep, staph and diphtheria to spread more quickly from person to person. In remote communities, this can happen in households, in schools and at community events. Another environmental factor is overcrowding. Overcrowding puts pressure on home plumbing systems, meaning blocked toilets, broken taps and leaking pipes become more common. If people can't wash their hands or their bodies, this increases their risk of getting infectious diseases such as diphtheria. Research shows even simple hygiene practices such as hand washing with soap and water reduces skin sores. Many remote households also struggle to access basic maintenance or repair services. Even basic jobs such as fixing a leaking tap, washing machine or a broken hot water system may take weeks or even months. This has direct health impacts as people may not have the water or wash facilities to clean themselves or their clothes. So what can we do about this? In the current outbreak, vaccine boosters are essential to preventing severe illness and death. But long-term, vaccines alone won't stop the spread of diphtheria and other infectious diseases. For that, we need to fix our systems. Research suggests public health responses tend to focus on specific diseases instead of the structural problems that drive their spread. So to prevent further diphtheria and other outbreaks, we need to invest more in remote communities. We must build and maintain homes that have the space, water and washing facilities to keep people clean and healthy at home. We also need to make hygiene and cleaning supplies more affordable by aligning prices in remote communities with those in urban areas. We must also involve First Nations communities in all public health initiatives. In many cases, remote communities already know the solutions to the issues they face. This was evident during the COVID pandemic when Aboriginal leaders spearheaded the public health response in remote communities. As a result, Australia recorded far fewer Indigenous deaths than other countries. Sitting with and listening to our First Nations communities takes time, but it demonstrates a commitment to work together and is key to making public health responses as effective and sustainable as possible. Right, more articles like this, please. Absolutely, we have an issue here. One of the most evil things about this kind of entrenched poverty of lifestyle, poverty of readily available cash, poverty of access to the things that you need at a reasonable, accessible price, is that people on the outside tend to, and I've seen it many times with many different communities, tend to blame the victims of poverty for the condition they're in. Now, certainly it is easy to stand back and say, well, they could actually fix this. In reality, though, you look at some of these communities, there are no hardware stores, no building materials. People often don't have the skills. They haven't been shown how to fix the simple things. It's no good saying, mate, your door's broken, your gate's broken, your dog keeps getting out, all of those kinds of things, if the means and the abilities and the experience to fix these things doesn't exist in those communities. We also have to remember that the availability of any products, including foods and so on, come at such a price there because of the distances these things have to travel. It really is time that we created some kind of subsidy to enable transport subsidy is the obvious one, to enable the goods to get to their goal, to their destination in decent condition. This is especially so with fresh foods, and at a price that is affordable for people, and then give them the lessons. I mean, I'm looking at a photograph here, an aerial photograph of one of the outback communities. It doesn't say which one, but it's pretty clear that there's no TAFE, no hardware store, nowhere to go to learn to cook nutritious meals, to mend a door, fix a wall, mend a tap. How can people fix these things? I mean, I can't even see anything in this photograph that resembles a place where you might buy a tap washer. Yeah. Don't blame the victims for their own poverty. If you wish to access this article, go to your search engine and put in the conversation and the name Asha Bowen. Asha is A-S-H-A, Bowen, B-O-W-E-N, Asha Bowen. And that'll take you to her profile page, from which you can access the articles tab.

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0: Cat Stevens with Ruby Love, that lovely Greek-themed music. No More I Love You is from Annie Lennox. Before that, and Paul Simon, You Can Call Me Al, Salisbury Hill, back then with Peter Gabriel. I was listening to ABC Illawarra this morning. I like to sort of dip in and out of various news sources. I do it on a regular basis, but certainly on radio mornings, to basically get a picture of what's going on. Really, really terrible thing happened on the weekend up in Wollongong. Now, this takes more than a grain of salt to get this to work. I'm going to read to you from an online publication called the Illawarra Flame, their account of the article. You can find this in quite a number of places. There is a history group, largely favoured by women because of the themes. It's called the group runs walking tours featuring the stories that people don't know about the history of the places that they live or visit. The organisation's name is She Shapes History, and it's telling the stories of women who have been proactive in their communities over time and formative in those communities, and largely they're forgotten by history. You know, it's always said that history is written by the victors. Well, history in our society is almost always written by men, and men write about men. Women's contribution has always been seen as secondary and insignificant in very many cases. This is a walking group that started in Canberra some years ago. Now, their website is informative. It's just put into your search engine, She Shapes History, and it will take you to the website here, and it talks about some of the walking tours they do, led by somebody who's knowledgeable in the women's history of the area. Now, this group on the weekend, 2 p.m. on Sunday, there were 9 women and young girls gathered at the lighthouse in Wollongong to go on one of these walking tours to learn about the histories, the heroines in the community in times gone past, such as pioneering Aboriginal activist Pearl Gibbs. However, they were confronted by, it refers to it as a modern day problem, it certainly is, a group of boys on e-bikes encircled them and started to abuse them. Verbally abuse, I don't think there was anything directly physical. It might have gone that way, except somebody called the police. But there were about 30 of them, all on e-bikes, which are fairly, you know, weaponizable pieces of gear. So I'll read to you what's happened. At 2 p.m. on Sunday, 9 women and young girls gathered at Wollongong Lighthouse for a She Shapes History walking tour to learn about past heroines such as pioneering Aboriginal activist Pearl Gibbs. Instead, they were confronted by a modern-day problem, a group of boys on e-bikes who encircled and shouted at the women. There were about 30 of them in total, said Lua Jones, a Helensburg mother of two, who was on the tour because of her interest in women's history, feminism and empowerment. They were hurling abuse of lesbians and bisexuals and old hags. It was misogynistic, well, no doubt. Lua found it intimidating and overwhelming, with the e-bikers reportedly ignoring repeated requests to leave the group alone. They were riding close and revving and carving up the grass and laughing at the idea of the police being called. Jane Jukes, who I did hear interviewed on the ABC Illawarra this morning, was on the outing with her 16-year-old daughter, and she thinks their all-woman group stood out against the usual Sunday crowd. Lindsay, the guide, was wearing a She Shapes History pink T-shirt, and we were obviously talking about something. The boys had decided something other in us and made it more fun to disrupt what we were doing. They were mostly around 12 to 13. It's very young to be behaving like this, isn't it? But this is what we're seeing. They started circling us, some of them driving their e-bikes really close to us. One girl, who has seen plenty of bad behaviour on school trains, said she was particularly distressed when the boys came near and a group member was touched without her consent. Okay, right, so it did get physical. That's assault. I mean, even just a touch without somebody's consent, you can get arrested for that. I was just kind of trying to encourage the group to try and ignore them as best we could, the schoolgirl said. Stick together, stand super close, don't look at them, don't film them, none of that. Well, usually ignoring and keeping your head down and showing no acknowledgement does work. Eventually they get bored. Well, nobody should have to endure that. Nobody. I was hearing awful slurs, you know, homophobic slurs, racial slurs, sexist slurs from all of them at once. They were saying the N-word quite a lot. What? It was awful. Jane said, I felt threatened, but I didn't in my heart think they were going to attack us. Some of the group felt absolutely terrified, though, and there were people crying and very, very visually upset. The group tried to move away, but the e-bike riders followed. She added, phones were drawn on both sides, but Jane said the women were determined not to flare up and give the boys the footage they were clearly after. It was a Lord of the Flies moment for the screen age, Jane said. The encounter lasted 15 to 20 minutes. That is a long time to be viscerally scared. One woman called the police, who yesterday confirmed the Wollongong Police District officers responded to reports of e-bike riders harassing people on Marine Drive at about 2:20 on Sunday. Police patrolled the area. However, both groups were unable to be located. A New South Wales police spokesperson said on Monday the incident was reported to Helensburgh Police Station. Today, She Shapes History's Dr. Zoe Conliffe posted a response to their social media with a constant warning. Harassment and intimidation in public space. A content warning, rather. Nothing like this has ever happened on a She Shapes History tour, says CEO Sita Sargent, who founded the social enterprise in Canberra in 2021, then expanded to Sydney and Melbourne before launching a Wollongong branch last November. Look, this is a great thing for girls and women to know the female history of places that they go, but not if you've got to endure this kind of appalling attack. We gather peacefully every single tour, Sita said. I don't think I would have imagined that something like this would have happened in Australia. If you do not feel comfortable gathering in public space to hear women's stories, God help us, where do we go from here? We're having a conversation about the manosphere, but no one has that much hard experience. This is such a clear example of how these online spaces are shaping how people show up in the real world and shaping behaviour. Just to see the film footage of 20 young boys surrounding a group of middle-aged mums is pretty confronting. The incident is symptomatic of a broader disrespect for women, Sita said. It doesn't feel like we're respecting women any more than we were a decade ago or even 100 years ago. We're still having the same conversations. That's why I started the tourism. That's why I think tours are really resonating with people. This fundamental lack of respect for women is clearly a global issue, but I think it's one that requires a hyper-local situation. To prevent further incidents, She Shapes History will cut back to mornings-only events so that we can work to the sleep schedules of teenage boys who would be sleeping at 10 a.m. when we usually run out tours, she said. Oh, my goodness. Teenage boys. My heavens above. It's like living in cave times, isn't it? Get out there before the cave lions are awake. It's been a real sharp reminder that we're not living in this feminist utopia where women are just able to be. Sita employs 3 part-time guides in Wollongong, and Sunday's clash has only made them more determined, she said. As a team, we've got, this is why we do this, because women are made to feel unsafe and unwelcome. The cities that they live in, that's why we show up and share these stories. What an absolutely appalling event. So the next section of the article says, how do we talk to our boys? Helensburgh mum Jane, who tried to engage the e-bikers in conversation, thinks the boys were taunting them to generate viral content for their social media. As a mother of 4, including 2 boys, she's uncertain about the best way forward. How do we talk to our boys, and what can we put in place to prevent this level of discrimination, disconnection and lack of empathy and this behaviour, Jane said. How do we coach our young people to deal with this kind of situation? I honestly don't know what the best advice is. Oh, dear me. The article is here in the illawarraflame.com.au. I'm sure you can. I didn't find it that way. I found it by searching for this article. There's quite a lot there from papers like the Illawarra Mercury, which I don't subscribe to, so therefore I haven't got access to it online. But you can find this article. One of the issues I'm seeing this, I mean, there's several issues. The behaviour by these boys is appalling, and there needs to be some level of responsibility. Now, if they're stupid enough to put this stuff up on social media, they can be found. At the moment, they're anonymous. E-bikes all look the same. The clothing they wear, hardly anything is going to be identifiable about them. If they were wearing full-face helmets, as I have heard suggested, there is no way of knowing who they are. Okay, there is an answer to this. I'm thinking we're approaching a time and a space where e-bikes need to be registered. Now, the registration fee doesn't have to be high. They shouldn't need an annual inspection, because if you're riding an e-bike, the person you're most likely to hurt is yourself if it doesn't function properly. So it's less a concern for other people on the road, although we do have to be able to dodge them as we're driving our cars. But this isn't the first incident of this kind. This one was very, very confronting for the women and girls involved. But there has been a mob of e-bike riders across the Sydney Harbour Bridge some months ago, which created traffic havoc. That's a tongue twister. There was also that group of about 20 who rode through a golf course, obviously intent on doing some damage and just having a lark, but, you know, not concerned about their responsibility. The bikes need to be identifiable so that the owners can be tracked. Now, as I said, it doesn't need to be expensive, and basically your e-bike maintenance is down to you. It's not like a car that would need an inspection on a yearly basis necessarily at this stage anyway. They need to be seen to be checked to know that they can't exceed the speed limit that they are allowed, which I think is about 25 kilometres an hour, which is fast enough on a bike under power. But the point would be the bike would be identifiable. So anybody who took a bit of video of this kind of behaviour, the bike could be identifiable and the rider therefore found, the owner of the bike. Now, the penalty, and this is where the importance of the registration comes in, the penalty should be, for non-current registration, should be the value of the bike. So if you lose your $1,500 bike, you can explain to mum and dad what happened to it if it gets confiscated and destroyed. So if you're not registered, the bike can be confiscated. If you are registered and this kind of behaviour is seen, then you can be identified and penalised for this behaviour. I think for the safety of people in our community, we're going to need to be able to recognise these. I know that there would be some kind of concern from normal cyclists, but normal cyclists who cycle for exercise are not going to be on e-bikes, are they? No, I didn't think so. Anyway, that appalling act of, well, abuse in the community is something that now, having seen, we shouldn't forget, and we must not let it spread. If you've got teens, you need to teach your girls. I think we've been teaching our girls for years to be assertive. But we have to teach our boys the other side of that. You are also a member of the community. You do not have the right to create your little manosphere in your 12-year-old life. You don't. And you certainly don't have the right to that later on. You need to be part of the community. And to be a man does not imply you need to be brutal. I think most modern men would be able to tell you that now. This kind of stuff coming out of 12 and 13-year-olds is absolutely appalling. Time for the news on Triple UFM.
1: 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Kennedy's

0: have an ambitious housing agenda and supply is still our primary focus.
1: The US says a peace agreement published by Iranian state media is complete fabrication. Donald Trump also says he won't be rushed into making a deal because of the looming midterm elections. Nick Harper reports from Washington.
2: Iranian state media published a draft proposal which said that Iran would reopen the Strait of Hormuz, while the United States in return would end the naval blockade on Iranian ports and pull US service members out of the region. The White House says that report is not true and a complete fabrication. President Donald Trump says he is so far not satisfied with a possible deal that's being discussed, but says he still has the intent to push ahead to a peace deal. And even with November's midterm elections inching closer and his poll numbers dropping, he says he feels no pressure to make a deal. I'm Nick Harper in Washington.
1: Southeast Queensland is bracing for more wild weather this week. The Bureau of Meteorology predicting heavy rains and storm conditions ahead. Forecaster Alana Cherney says Brisbane will be in the firing line.
3: So we are expecting another day of focus of heavy rainfall through to southern and southeast Queensland, including the Darling Downs and the Wide Bay and Burnett areas in particular. Severe thunderstorms are also possible through to the Brisbane area and the southeast coast.
1: Four young people are dead and more than a dozen others have been slashed with machetes in over 40 public attacks since Victoria banned the sale of machetes last year. Gang-related ambushes have continued in shopping centres, train stations and schools, despite the Allen government's $13 million machete bin program. Police say the attacks are becoming more violent. The most recent at High Point Shopping Centre last night, where a 16-year-old boy was stabbed and two other youths injured. Shadow Police Minister Brad Batten says the ban is another case of Jacinta Allen's spin.
4: And we're seeing it yet again. If she wants a genuine outcome of reducing crime here in Victoria, Labor must put more police on and must open police stations.
1: NRMA workers who provide emergency roadside assistance are on their second 24-hour stoppage within the past month amidst a deadlock in pay talks. A bargaining agreement between patrol officers and NRMA management has been expired for 2 months. Patrol team leader Vince Briganti says they've held more than 25 meetings over the past year and are still yet to secure a pay rise in line with the CPI rate.
5: We need to protect our conditions and maintain a reasonable moderate pay rise in these financially difficult times.
1: This is Air News. Firstly to rugby league, and Queensland coach Billy Slater won't be drawn on whether Kalyn Ponga deserved to be sent off in Origin Game 1 last night against the Blues. The Queensland fullback was given his marching orders in the 57th minute, with New South Wales going on to win 22-20. Slater says he's proud of his side's 12-man effort despite the loss.
6: Yeah, you know, they played with so much heart in that last 23 minutes and New South Wales did a great job. They had to chase the points down and they got them right at the death. But you know, I'm super proud of our footy team.
1: North Melbourne have locked in one of their most promising young midfielders for another two AFL seasons. Here news Sarah Patterson reports.
7: The Kangaroos have finalised a contract extension for George Wardlaw, which will keep him at Arden Street until at least the end of 2028. Wardlaw was a key factor in the Roos recovering from a 43-point deficit to beat the Suns at Melbourne's Marvel Stadium last Saturday. Now in the best form of his footy career, the 21-year-old has played 8 of the past 9 games after recovering from a hamstring strain. Sarah Patterson, S Sport.
1: In rugby, Reds coach Les Kiss will back teenage star Trayvon Pritchard to shine in a new role. The 19-year-old shifted from the wing to fullback for Queensland's clash with Fiji and Brisbane on Friday night. Australian Independent Radio News.
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9: Oh, cool and grey out here in the Shoal Haven, I have to say. It's got a little warmer than last hour, but, well, Ulladulla hasn't. You're still on 17. It's 19 in the Bay and Basin and 18 in Nowra. Top temperatures expected 18 for Ulladulla. You may not make it. And 19 for Nowra and the Bay and Basin. We've got some showers today, easing tomorrow. The weekend should be clear. That's what we're hoping for, of course. Temperatures for the weekend up around the high teens or 20, thereabouts for all the Shoal Haven. Light wind conditions across the week for Nowra. Some windy conditions this morning and through to tomorrow afternoon. Moderate breezes from the southwest for you down south. That bit of rain returning, some more rain returning.

turning early next week, Monday or Tuesday. They'll make up their mind when we get there. Daytime temperature range for Nowra between 18 and 21, and the nighttime minimum is 8 to 15. A couple of cooler nights really sneaking in there. Ulladulla, your daytime maximums range between 16 and 19 this week, and nighttime minimums 11 to 17. UV index is low to moderate. Fire danger rating, there is none recorded for the next 4 days. The sun rose this morning at 6.54. It'll set tonight at 4.56 and last light at 5.23. That's about it for all of us here in the Shoalhaven for the moment. I'm here with you until 12 with Community Access. And 12 o'clock, of course, it's Say It With Music, Patrick and Denise's lovely easy listening program for 2 hours to take you into the afternoon on Triple UFM. Oh, I haven't lined you up any music. You know, you might have to have me singing to you. That won't be fun at all. Let's not do that. I might get taken off the air pretty promptly if that would happen. I think I was going to start this hour with Ruby Love, but I've already played it to you. Here we go. Here's Downtown Train from Rod Stewart. I'm going on a picnic train trip on the weekend. That's going to be a bit of fun. So it's a present for someone in my family, a birthday present. A little bit belated, but, you know, it's worth waiting for a picnic train, isn't it? Here's Rod Stewart.

0: Rod Stewart there with Downtown Train. Like that one. I've got a notice here about fostering. Now, this came to emails across the station. Two announcers from the office. It was sent through to the office. It's from MacKillop Family Services. And the bit I'm supposed to read to you is there are more than 50 children and young people in the Illawarra Shoalhaven who need a foster home, and your family could be the hope they need. MacKillop Family Services urgently requires foster carers and invites your help with children in the region. They are running an information session about foster care on Tuesday the 2nd of June at 10:30 a.m. And this is at the MacKillop office, which is at 55 Berry Street, Nowra. More information, including details about the online information session, can be found at the website. So if you want to have a look at that, it's mackillop.org.au/fostercare. And MacKillop Family Services is keeping children in the Shoalhaven safe and cared for. I'll be speaking to somebody from MacKillop Family Services in the next little while. So if foster care is something that you've thought of doing, maybe a passing thought, maybe it's something a little bit more, you know, a dedicated thought, you have actually thought about it and you want some more information, stay tuned, because I will be speaking to Patricia, I think it is, I have her name here somewhere, from MacKillop Family Services very shortly, and she'll give us some information about that, and then of course remind about that upcoming information morning, which I think is probably a really good place to start.
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6: Kennedy's upcoming tours include Christmas in July, George's River Buffet Lunch Cruise, Wednesday the 22nd of July 2026, Tour of Parliament House and High Tea, Friday the 21st of August 2026, Oktoberfest Spectacular VIP Package at the Harmony German Club, Saturday the 31st of October 2026, and Whispering Jack, the John Farnham Musical, Sunday the 20th of December 2026.

0: was human nature and wishes. We'll get back to them in a minute. They can just wait in the queue. My guest this morning is Patricia Ma. She is from, I hope I've got the pronunciation correct, she is from the MacKillop Family Services, New South Wales Carer and Recruitment Division, and she's the division manager, development manager. And she's going to talk to us this morning about one of those important societal involvements that some people choose to do. And it's not for everybody, but certainly for those who do it well, you are lending a really vital piece of the puzzle in helping a child grow up. Patricia, good morning and welcome to the program.
1: Thank you very much, Jane, and good morning to you as well.
0: Lovely to talk to you. Now, we had a great chat last night. I just mentioned foster care isn't for everybody, but tell us the kind of person who might get into it, and what is foster care?
1: Oh, it's a variety of people from all walks of life. But foster care is where someone will open their home and their heart for a child or a young person to stay with them for a short period of time or a long period of time because that young person can't remain in their own home. It's not safe for them to remain in their own home. So we ask the community and members of the community who may have the capacity and the space for one more child, one more room to welcome a young person into their home.
0: This must be very, very upsetting for the child to have that kind of disturbance, but it may also, I suppose, be a relief depending on what's gone before.
1: It is. It's a time of confusion because it's a lot for a little brain to process. You know, children love their mum and dads and a lot of the time they don't understand why they're not safe. So when a child does come into care, there's a lot of work and a lot of wraparound services to support the child, but also to support the foster carers and the other members in the foster care family as well. There may be other children in the home. And so how can we support everyone during this time to allow that young person time to stop and breathe and regroup and feel safe and be comfortable and feeling safe?
0: Absolutely. What sort of background have you seen people come from to take this big step? There are many people who've done it several or multiple times before, so for them it's a way that their lives are, but it's a big step for the first one, I'm sure.
1: Oh, definitely. It's interesting. Probably 10 years ago, we would have found people with backgrounds where a lot of the time their parents may have fostered. It may have been through their communities, and it's just something that they've always been interested in. We find people now with an education background, nurses, people who work in offices, people who work in armed forces. It's such a diverse group of people. It's probably not necessarily their career path, but it's more about themselves. It's something they've been thinking about for a long time. I think wanting to be a foster carer is not a quick decision. It may take many years. It might start off when their own children are young and thinking, oh, when the children get a bit older, this might be something that we might be interested in doing. So it's a very personal decision is probably the best way to describe it.
0: And if there's a more than one adult in the house, of course they have to be in accord about the value of this and how they're going to go about it.
1: Yeah, the whole family need to be on the same page. It becomes one of the processes is our assessment process, and where we go into the home and we sit down with the family, we sit down with, you know, the people in the household, and also if there's adult children who are no longer in the home, we'll reach out and have a chat with them as well, saying, you know, mum might call or dad might call, or how do you feel about this? Because it's family, and so it's the family opening up to welcome another person in.
0: Yes, I think most people would probably think first of children having resentment against a new child in the house, but we sometimes know that older, fully grown children still have a sense of possession about the home that they grew up in and mum and dad and the time mum and dad are spending. So there could even, I'd hate to think that it would really interfere and make things difficult, but there may be some sort of tension with other older children not even living in the home anymore.
1: Sometimes there is, and sometimes they may no longer be living in their home, and they can see some of the challenges because foster care, you're there to support a young person who has had some significant experiences, which is why they can no longer live at home. And so as an adult child, you might see your parents upset as they're trying to navigate and support that child. But also another big part with our foster carers is the restoration, where the goal is always, where possible, to get the child back home to mum and dad. So the carer has opened up their heart and built a beautiful relationship with the goal of always for that child to go back. So there is that period of grief and loss that we support our carers through. But extended family members can see, and friends see, you know, the carer working through that grief at times.
0: Yes, absolutely. What? How are people managing at the moment with the cost of living difficulties we have? Where? How much support from a monetary position is there for that extra mouth in the family?
1: So the New South Wales government provides a foster care allowance,
0: right?
1: And that is, it's not a wage by any means. It is an allowance that is tax free. And that covers sort of the basic needs for that child. But for additional needs, therapies, orthodontal treatment, all those things, that's where the agency comes in, as such as being MacKillop. We come in and we support the carers and that child or young person with those costs, because each child has a right to medical needs. And the allowance is just purely for those day-to-day expenses. And then all additional ones is that they're supported. They're also, carers would be entitled to the family tax benefit as well to support that income.
0: Right, okay. So you're not left completely without assistance by putting your hand up to help.
1: No, definitely not. It's as we say, it's not a wage, but it is to support that young person in the home, and those additional costs and things are supplemented by the agency.
0: Great. Well, that sounds very positive, and it's important, I think, to lay those fears aside, because that may be the stepping stone that somebody can't get across, saying, no, I'd love to do this, love to help those kids, but... Okay. So tell us about the information session that you've got coming up.
1: So as I was saying sort of earlier on about foster care, it is people come from all walks of life and have different questions. So we have information sessions where we talk about foster care generally. It's not a commitment to say, oh, we're going to be there tomorrow with a child. It is purely a space of hearing more about foster care, what MacKillop does and how we support our foster carers, because that's a really important part of understanding the role of the caseworker and how the caseworker is there to support the carers and the child, and to answer any questions. From there, we then go to having a chat in the home and those next steps if people are interested. So we have in person and we have online. Some people, when they're online, are just listening, which is perfectly all right. Other people are putting comments in the chat. Some people have their screens on, some people have their screens off, and that's all okay too. It's just purely about hearing about foster care and about MacKillop and what we do.
0: Lovely. Okay, well, that's a really important thing too, know that people can be in contact, because I mean, whereas the information morning is very, very important. People who are working and so on may not have that time free, so to be able to actually contact and say, hey, I missed that, can you fill me in?
1: Most definitely, and always happy to send out information to people as well, because as I said, it is a big decision that takes a lot of thought. And there's always extra questions, which I think's great. I love it when people ask questions.
0: So your information sheet that I've got here that came through an email says there are more than 50 children in the Illawarra and Shoal Haven. So I suppose it's a reasonable sized population, but that still seems to be a lot of children living in circumstances where they're not safe or things can't continue.
1: Yeah, so it is when we start seeing those numbers, currently there's more than that children in out-of-home care, mm. in foster care within the Illawarra, and currently there's around about 50 children and young people who are looking for a home. Mm. They don't have their long-term placements. They may be in respite placements. They may be in short-term and varying in ages, and also some are sibling groups. And, yeah, they're looking for that place to call home, be it for a short time so they can go back to mum and dad or another extended family member,
0: mm.
1: or for a longer time so that they can have that stability, and have that family, that wraparound to support them, their education and their, you know, journey into adulthood.
0: I imagine that you would take as much care as possible not to split sibling groups up.
1: Yeah, that's the priority. That's why sometimes it's difficult, because a lot of people don't have the room in that space. But no, it's really important to keep the kids together wherever possible. That's, you know, that's the number one goal.
0: Mm. What about cultural pairing, so that you may have a child from one cultural background? Is it, I imagine it's not always possible to find somebody who supports that culture with their own experiences. Do you find that you're successful in that sometimes, and how important is that?
1: Cultural identity for any child is so important, no matter what their cultural background is. And for us at MacKillop, and also within the legislation in New South Wales, is that each child's cultural identity has to be supported. They have to have a cultural care plan. And when we're looking at placement matching, we do try and support that young person's culture. And if we can't, then with a particular carer, we still might have part of being a carer is being open to support a child's culture as well. So it may not be the same cultural match, but being able to support that child, learn about their culture, is a really important part of our assessment process. We also follow the Aboriginal placement principles. So if we have, as a rule, we will not recruit Aboriginal carers. We like to work with the Aboriginal community controlled organisations, because they can support that child or young person in their culture. Mm. We do have some Aboriginal carers, but majority of Aboriginal carers are with the Aboriginal community controlled organisations, which is all about supporting that child in their culture.
0: Right, okay. Well, it sounds like that all attempts are made to make the child's transfer from one family to another as comfortable as possible. And I dare say, once people have had this experience, if they choose to go on and foster further, it doesn't necessarily become easier, because every child comes with his or her own package of thoughts and experiences. But you at least would have your own little equipment packed away inside you, your own little mental toolbox of how to deal with challenging things.
1: Yeah, each being a foster carer is a long journey, and you do develop your skills and your knowledges by the experience and by the support of the agency. So at MacKillop, we have extensive training for our carers in trauma-informed care. We also have wraparound behavioural supports and a mentoring program which starts in July this year, which is wonderful to support our carers.
0: Mm.
1: And each child, you learn something. We all learn something.
0: Mm.
1: And it is building that up and knowing what your strengths are and building your confidence as a carer, because confidence is key. And just like raising any child of your own child, we don't get it right sometimes. Sometimes, you know, we're human beings. We go, oh, could have done that one a little bit differently. And we learn from that.
0: Yes, no, absolutely. One's perfect. Yes, absolutely. It's always interesting to see the transition from people who haven't had children, who look very kind of crossly at other children's behaviour. And let's face it, small children can be tremendously challenging for such a variety of reasons. Mm. And you see it on public transport, and even amongst teachers. A primary school teacher who hasn't had his or her own children very often makes a total I won't say a total mess of it, but just makes decisions that, as a parent, some years later, you simply wouldn't make about what you see as difficult behaviour in a child. I've sort of seen that change over the years. So the experience of older people, and I haven't asked you yet if you have any age limit on people fostering, but older people who've seen their own children grow and then had the grandparent experience have that extra layer of standing back and being able to say, well, I didn't do this right the first time. I'll give it a bit of a different go this time.
1: Very true, very true. There really isn't an age limit where someone has to stop being a foster carer. Mm-hmm. It's as much as they want to and physically can. And their role as a foster carer may change. They may decide to go from providing long-term care to providing respite care, and that may be one weekend a month. Of course, it's something they're still passionate about, but also have, you know, other things to do in their life, and they've given a huge amount and want to step back a little but still want to keep their hand in there. So there's, not really an age limit.
0: You've also got the opportunity, I would imagine, for the grandparents of the family to be able to provide that extra support for the foster child, and also for the foster parents. So you've got an extra generational layer there in many cases too, I would think.
1: You do. And that extended, you know, family support for all foster carers is crucial. There are times where, you know, I just want to step away for 10 minutes, need a bit of a break, or need a few hours. We do offer respite for all of our foster carers. But there's also that extended family where it may be a grandparent who'll pop in for a couple of hours to give that break. But it's also beautiful for that young person to build relationships with extended family members of all different ages, because that helps their growth and their development.
0: We have a society now where very often children don't grow up in close contact with their grandparents because people move so far away. So for some children who don't have a direct grandparent experience in their own life, it could be a very enriching experience.
1: Oh, definitely. And there is some beautiful bonds that are formed. And even when, you know, the children are being restored back to mum and dad, a lot of the time those bonds remained. And sometimes too, when children are in care and they can't go back to mum and dad, and nan and pop can't have them all the time but can have them, you know, one weekend a month, they can still retain that connection with their birth grandparents, which is beautiful, and the grandparents then have that role still to play in the life of their grandchildren.
0: Well, it sounds absolutely wonderful. So just to remind people of the time of this information session, it's Tuesday the 2nd of June, so next Tuesday at 10:30 a.m. at the MacKillop office at 55 Berry Street in Nowra.
1: That's right. And or if they want, they can jump online at 6 p.m. And they can register and visit the MacKillop.org.au foster care, visit our webpage, and we'll send them the link and they can jump online for the online session at 6 p.m.
0: Sounds absolutely wonderful. Patricia, thank you very much for your time this morning.
1: Thank you so much, Jane.
0: My guest was Patricia Maher from MacKillop Family Care. And that session next week, you can also jump online at MacKillop.org.au/fostercare, and you can get to the link for the information session there, which will be later in the day. If working at 10:30 in the morning, you've got an option later to catch up with all that information.

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0: Olivia Newton-John and Cliff Richard there with Suddenly. Before that, we had Diana Ross with Ain't No Mountain High Enough. Gladys Knight in the Pips with The Midnight Train to Georgia. Had a lovely chat about trains with Patrick just now. Human Nature and Wishes and Coming Around Again from Carly Simon. I'm Jane. This has been Community Access today. 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And on the internet, you can find us and stream us at shoalhavenfm.org.au. Speaking about the website, there are all of those lovely Nowra podcasts up there. I think there are about 14 of them. Definitely worth a listen. They've all been compiled and hosted by Baron Hansen, and one of the interviews is with him, turning the microphone around and making him answer some questions. Plenty of that going on the website, so please pay attention to those things and give it a bit of a look and a listen. Weekend coming up, should be fine weather by the weekend, but a bit of wet stuff to go between now and then. Coming up next, of course, in a short minute, the news and weather, and then that's to be followed by Patrick. Patrick, of course, is going to take you through 2 hours of Say It With Music. Denise is away today, having a little lunchtime jaunt. Lovely for her. I'm sure she's going to have a good time. Patrick will take you through the next 2 hours with Say It With Music. I'll talk to you on Wednesday and Thursday next week. Enjoy today. Enjoy the bit of rain we're getting. It's not really enough, is it? But anyway, some more coming around after the weekend, but your weekend should be lovely. Take care.
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2: Hello there, I'm Sean Bindley. Federal Treasurer Jim Chalmers has introduced legislation outlining the government's tax reforms. The proposed laws will rein in the capital gains tax discount and restrict negative gearing concessions to new properties. The bill will also include an ongoing $250 tax offset and $1,000 instant deduction for work expenses. Dr. Chalmers told Parliament the changes will make the tax system fairer.
3: We are cutting taxes for workers, and we're also making it easier to buy a first home. For too long now, too many Australians have been locked out of the housing market. We have an ambitious housing agenda, and supply is still our primary focus.
2: The US says a peace agreement published by Iranian state media is complete fabrication. Donald Trump also says he won't be rushed into making a deal because of the looming midterm elections. Nick Harper reports from Washington.
4: Iranian state media published a draft proposal which said that Iran would reopen the Strait of Hormuz, while the United States in return would end the naval blockade on Iranian ports and pull US service members out of the region. The White House says that report is not true and a complete fabrication. President Donald Trump says he is so far not satisfied with a possible deal that's being discussed, but says he still has the intent to push ahead to a peace deal. And even with November's midterm elections inching closer and his poll numbers dropping, he says he feels no pressure to make a deal. I'm Nick Harper in Washington.
2: Southeast Queensland is bracing for more wild weather this week. The Bureau of Meteorology predicting heavy rains and storm conditions ahead. Forecaster Alana Cherney says Brisbane will be in the firing line.
5: So we are expecting another day of focus of heavy rainfall through to southern and southeast Queensland, including the Darling Downs and the Wide Bay and Burnett areas in particular. Severe thunderstorms are also possible through to the Brisbane area and the southeast coast.
2: Four young people are dead.

0: increasing crime here in Victoria, Labor must put more police on and must open police stations.
1: NRMA workers who provide emergency roadside assistance are on their second 24-hour stoppage within the past month amidst a deadlock in pay talks. A bargaining agreement between patrol officers and NRMA management has been expired for 2 months. Patrol team leader Vince Briganti says they've held more than 25 meetings over the past year and are still yet to secure a pay rise in line with the CPI rate.
2: We need to protect our conditions and maintain a reasonable moderate pay rise in these financially difficult times.
1: This is Air News. Firstly to rugby league, and Queensland coach Billy Slater won't be drawn on whether Kalyn Ponga deserved to be sent off in Origin Game 1 last night against the Blues. The Queensland fullback was given his marching orders in the 57th minute, with New South Wales going on to win 22-20. Slater says he's proud of his side's 12-man effort despite the loss.
3: Yeah, they played with so much heart in that last 23 minutes, and New South Wales did a great job. They had to chase the points down, and they got them right at the death, but I'm super proud of our footy team.
1: North Melbourne have locked in one of their most promising young midfielders for another two AFL seasons. Here news Sarah Patterson reports.
4: The Kangaroos have finalised a contract extension for George Wardlaw, which will keep him at Arden Street until at least the end of 2028. Wardlaw was a key factor in the Roos recovering from a 43-point deficit to beat the Suns at Melbourne's Marvel Stadium last Saturday. Now in the best form of his footy career, the 21-year-old has played 8 of the past 9 games after recovering from a hamstring strain. Sarah Patterson, S Sport.
1: In rugby, Reds coach Les Kiss will back teenage star Trayvon Pritchard to shine in a new role. The 19-year-old shifted from the wing to fullback for Queensland's clash with Fiji and Brisbane on Friday night. Australian Independent Radio News.
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6: Good afternoon, everybody. Let's have a look at the weather today, shall we? If you look out the window, I'm sure you'll agree. Rain and showers are applicable today. The rain, somewhere between 5 to 10 mils. Had a couple of heavy showers down at Ulladulla earlier on this morning. The wind's currently 15 to 20 k's from the south, but they will tend to change over to the southwest later on in the evening. The surf is pretty rough, let me tell you. Indeed. You can hear it from our back veranda. It sounds like two or three steam trains going straight past. I can tell you it's pretty rough. So should you be going anywhere near there, take extreme caution. And if you're thinking about going fishing from the rocks, I'll give it a miss for a day or two. The fire danger rating, as you can appreciate, is nil. The UV index is moderate. It was first light this morning at 6:28. The sun attempted to rise at 6:55. Temperature ranges down this way, 15 to 18, and Nowra and northwards, 13 to 19. I'll give you some further details of what you may expect for Friday, Saturday and Sunday later after the 1 o'clock news. Many thanks, Jane. Good to have a bit of a chat about those old steam trains. Jane will return to the airways next Wednesday with Community Access at 9 o'clock. Okay, as usual, we'll begin our show with a instrumental under the cover, this time from Billy Vaughan. I'll be back after Billy does his thing to give you details of what I've got in mind for you today.

0: Morgan, also known as One More Sunrise. That was the instrumental version by our good mate Billy, recorded in 1959. It's 11 minutes after midday. Welcome to episode number 550 of Save With Music with Patrick today. Our telephone number, 4422 1045. Coming up in the show, almost immediately, we will have three more songs from Under the Covers, featuring Don McLean, Connie Francis and the Anita Kerr Singers. Then I'm going to try something to the best of my memory, which is not all that flash. I don't think I've tried this before. It is a little montage of a song. I'll give you details of that shortly. A selection of songs with hand or hands in the title. Look what I found today. Then you asked for it. Some songs I played on program number 350, 200 programs ago, which was went to air on the 28th of April, 24, and then some music history and whatever. So I hope you turn the wireless up nice and loud, settle down. Nice cup of hop soup for lunch. I'm not sure what I got, but I don't think it'll be that somewhere or other. And I'll be here until 2. Right, or as Richie Beno would say, until 2. Without further ado, here's Don, Connie and the Anita Kerr Singers.
1: 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I'm

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check with that. That was the Anita Kerr Singers with the vocal version of Last A Date, recorded in 1961. Connie Francis there, 3 o'clock on the morning. From 1963, lots of, I'm not quite sure exactly who would have been the most popular recording of that. But anyway, lovely old song. And Don McLean, Marty Robbins, of course, had the huge version, huge hit with a white sport coat and a pink carnation. And Don McLean recorded that in 1986. It is bang on 22 minutes after midday. Patrick here with you today. We'll say it with music coming to you live and local from the Milton studios of Shoalhaven Community Radio, Triple UFM. Now, I thought about doing this for a little while. I'll never get around to it. So I've selected a song. And I've chosen three versions of the song. The song is called Cry Me a River. It was composed by a fellow by the name of Arthur Hamilton. It was first released in 1955, October 55 actually, by Julie London. And that version was the most popular indeed. There were 790, would you believe, other versions of that song recorded between 1955 and 2025. Out of the 790, probably 780 you would have never heard of. But anyway, I have chosen also the version of the song by the Ray Martin Orchestra, by Julie, of course, and Sam Cooke. Ray Martin will go for 59 seconds, Julie 125, and because I reckon Sam Cooke was the best version, we're going to get Sammy to do his bit for 1 minute and 48. I hope you like this.

do that, eh? Even if I say so myself. I might give that a try with another song one day. Cry Me a River there from the Ray Martin Orchestra, Julie London and Sammy Cook. I still say Sam is the best. All right, look, just before I go on to the next segment, which is a selection of songs with hand or hands in the title, could I just tell you about a little thing? I was walking around the harbour, as I normally do most mornings, and there was a little family there fishing off the wharf, which a lot of people do from down there. I'd say two little children, probably five, six maybe, were sitting on a chair back a little bit from the edge, which was good, and Mum and Dad, another young couple. And there was great excitement when Mum landed a little tiddler. She pulled it up. The kids, it was wriggling all over the place, as you've seen them do. And the children were excited. They were trying to touch it and whatever, whatever. And then the father said, well, it's too small for us to keep. We'll throw it back because its mother will wonder where it is and we'll throw it back in so it can go back with its mother and go off, which seemed to be okay with the kids. They took the little tiddler off the hook, threw it in, lo and behold, a resident pelican was within reach. Bang, swallowed the little tiddler, had his beak up in the air, and you could see it actually going down. Well, all hell broke loose. The young bloke, who, as I said, was probably about five or six, he got stuck in, he gave the pelican a mouthful, demanding that he give it back. The little girl was a bit more, she couldn't understand if Mum threw it back for the mother and father to look after, how come the pelican wasn't doing the same? As the parents were attempting to find their way out of this little problem with the kids, I decided probably time for me to move on. So I'm not quite sure how it all finished up. But anyway, but it is a funny thing to think about sometimes, isn't it? Just something like that, and all of a sudden you think, well, it was a good deed, and I suppose a pelican needed something to eat. 12:30, time now of the selection of songs with hands in the title. I'll give you three songs first from the one and only J.O.K., Jennifer Rush and Don Cornell.

Hold My Hand from one of the best movies of all time, Susan Sepp here. Jennifer Rush from 84, Give Me Your Hand, and the one and only Jock from 61, Come On and Take My Hand, or Take My Hand. I've got two more now, 1240. Sarah Vaughan with a great number called Time On My Hands, and finishing off the segment with a song from Johnny Mathis from 1972. It's actually from a 1971 movie called Brian's Song, and it's a story about a real-life relationship between two Chicago Bear players. They're gridiron players from the USA, of course, one of which, Brian Piccolo, had been diagnosed with cancer, and it's really dealing with the hands of time and the wonderful friendship between the two.

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song that one of the movie was so good. Johnny Mathis there with Brian Song, also The Hands of Time. Prior to that, Sarah, or as they used to call her back in the old days, Sassy Sarah. Sassy Sarah with her version of Time on My Hands. Talking about that, in 10 seconds it'll be 12:50, 10 minutes away from 1 o'clock. We'll have the news and a weather update and continue on. In the meantime, time to look what I found. Actually, I found four, but I've only got time to pay three. The first one, I was surprised actually when I got there. I should have played this before, particularly when Denise was here. Chubby Checker recorded a song in 1962 called Man Smart, But Woman Smarter. Well, we'll say no more. J.P. Morgan from 55 with The Longest Walk, and The Hilltoppers from 1958 with a great song called You Sure Look Good to Me. Too true. So where are we now? Seeing that I've changed my playlist around a little bit, I might play this one. Here's Chubby with Man Smart, Woman Smarter.

Fabulous number there from the Hilltoppers. That was from 1958. You sure look good to me. J.P. Morgan from 55, The Longest Walk. And Chubby there, Chubby Checker from 62 with Man Smart, Woman Smarter. Isabel, I've got the message. Rayland, thank you for your call. And to you too, Poppy. Yes, I'm still going to play that song for you later, Pop. Okay. All right. Thank you very much for your participation. Now, what have I got? We've got the news coming up shortly. So up to the news, let's hear a little bit of Liz and Larry Elgart with a bit of Hooked on Swing. We'll have some more of Liz and Larry after the news as well.

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1: I'm Mark Dransfield. Another so-called ISIS bride is facing terrorism offences, becoming the fourth woman to be charged since returning to Australia. More from Federal Politics reporter Nelson Scott.
2: Earlier this month, four women and nine children with links to Islamic State returned to Sydney and Melbourne after 7 years in a Syrian camp. Two of the women were charged with slavery-related offences, while a third faces terrorism charges. The trio remain in custody, awaiting further court appearances. Shortly, federal police are expected to confirm the fourth ISIS bride from this cohort has also been charged. She was initially allowed to walk free when she arrived in Melbourne on May 8. This week, another 19 women and children arrived in Australia. So far, none in this group have been arrested. Nelson Scott, Canberra.
1: Meantime, Federal Treasurer Jim Chalmers has introduced legislation outlining the government's tax reforms. The proposed laws will rein in the capital gains tax discount and restrict negative

0: to block them. A homicide investigation has been launched following a series of unprovoked random attacks in a regional Queensland town. More from Chloe Affleck.
1: A 78-year-old man was out walking his dog in Childers yesterday afternoon when it's alleged a 36-year-old man exited his vehicle and began punching him in the head before hitting him with a metal pole. The victim sustained critical injuries and died at the scene. It's then alleged the attacker got back into his car and drove to an intersection where he proceeded to assault a 66-year-old man before he was restrained by members of the public. Police say the man was involved in two other incidents throughout the afternoon, assaulting a 65-year-old man and verbally abusing a driver. He's since been charged with offences including murder and attempted murder and is due in court today. Chloe Affleck reporting.
0: And police in New South Wales believe they've dealt a significant blow to a major criminal group operating in the state. Sean Bindley reports.
2: Almost 400 kilograms of methamphetamine was uncovered in buckets at a property in Sydney's west. Detectives say the coordinator of a high-profile organised crime network is one of nine people charged. Assistant Commissioner Scott Cook believes the investigation has allowed them to stop more violence on New South Wales' streets.
3: The organised crime squad detectives have fed information to the other squads, including Task Force Falcon and the Raptor Squad, which has enabled us to, together with local police, prevent several kidnappings and several drive-by shootings.
0: Briefly overseas, and the Israeli military has issued evacuation orders for large parts of southern Lebanon ahead of fresh strikes against Hezbollah. Checking the Aussie share market, the All Ords is trading down 57 points at 88.87. One Australian dollar is buying 71.2 US cents. This is AIR News. First to NRL, and Kalyn Ponga's controversial send-off in Origin 1 remains a hot topic. The Blues went 1-0 up over the Maroons after winning 22-20 at Accor Stadium. The Queensland fullback drawing sympathy from Blues great Andrew Johns after the game turned on his high tackle.
4: Everyone knows I bleed blue. I'm as staunch as they come, but that was just ridiculous. I just couldn't understand the bunker. We brought the bunker in. He's saying, no, it's not a send-off, it's an accident, it's a head clash. But he decided to overrule him.
0: AFL and interim Bombers coach Dean Solomon insists you don't have to be an Essendon person to coach Essendon. It comes as momentum builds for James Hird to return to the club after declaring his intentions for the full-time role. Solomon says while he's happy for his old premiership teammate, the job is not just for former Bombers.
5: I love the fact that he feels he's in a position to want to coach again on a personal level. I'm glad that's the case. Whether that's the case, whether it happens or not, again, I'm not part of any of those discussions. There's so many examples of both ways, right? There's people who play to their club and coach their club. There's people who haven't played their club and play. There's a lot of success stories. You don't have to be an Essendon person to coach this club.
0: And in tennis, Thanasi Kokkinakis and James Duckworth have bowed out in the second round of the French Tennis Open. Kokkinakis retired hurt due to a right shoulder injury. Australian Independent Radio News.
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7: Okay, Doc, let's have a look at the weather that they say for tomorrow with a possible shower, 17 to 19 down this way and up at Nowra, 15 to 20. Here we go. Saturday, they say mostly sunny, 14 to 19 at Nowra, 12 to 20. And on Sunday, mostly sunny again. Temperatures down a little bit, 13 to 18 at Nowra, 12 to 19. The sun will set this evening at 4:55 and last light will be at 5:23. Before I go, Marilyn and Brian, Brian, thank you, and also to Isabel again. Isabel, two rings is enough, okay? Well, I get the message. Reminds me of one of my great mates down here. I won't mention his name. He's a lovely fellow. He says he always has the last say at home. Yes, dear. Oh, mate. All right, here's a bit more of Les and Larry Elgart, and I'll be back then with Look. No, I won't. I'll come back with You Asked For It.

continuation of a bit of Liz and Larry Elgart. It's 11 and a bit after 1 o'clock. Time now for You Ask For It. We got six items in You Ask For It today, so we'll play three and then the second three. The first one, Elvis Presley. Great choice, Alexis. Thank you for your call and last week. For Bubbles. Hey, Bubbles, what are you doing on your own? Where's your mate? Diane Jordan from 63 for you, Bubbles. And for my good mate, Tom, who is a dyed-in-the-wool Clyde McFadder fan. I've got him leading the Drifters here, Tom, as you asked for. The title of the song, please take note, would you? I will announce it later on.

there, Tom. That's the Clive Raffanery saying, "What the Drifters, Answer Your Phone," from 65. Bubbles, Diane Jordan from 63. Come on and dance with me. And for you, Alexis, The King, Elvis, with Summer Kisses and Winter Tears. 20 minutes after 1 o'clock with Patrick, second hour today of Save with Music. Coming up now, the next three of our You Ask For It's today for Jumbo. Jumbo Wanted, and I have it for you, Jumbo, from Brian May and the ABC Show Band. For you, Poppy, Frank Ifield from 64, and for Bubby, Bobby Bear and Skeeter Davis from 1965.

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good selection, and you asked for it today. Bobby Bear and Skeeter Davis with In the Misty Moonlight. Frankie Ifield with Say It Isn't So, and Brian May and the ABC Show Band, the team from Rush. It is, well, it will be in about 2 seconds, I'll say it now, bang on 1:31. So 29 minutes more of the program. Paul will be along with Says, Sounds Delicious after we finish here, or I finish here. Now, wind the clock back to the 28th of April, 2024. It was program 350 of Fade With Music. We played four songs on that day that I'll play again today. First two are from Matt Munro and Lacey Jones.

Jones from 63 is a two-time loser. And Matt Munro from 1965, How Soon. Two other songs from that program on the 28th of April, 24, are from Mrs. Mills and Sonny Charles and the Checkmates Limited.

favourites of Funny Charles and the Chipmunks, Nine Black Pearl, and Mrs. Mills from 66 Second Hand Ruse. Heading towards the finish of the program, so I'll keep on going quickly here, having a look at music history on today. First of all, a couple of other interesting arrivals today. In 1968, the pop princess, as she is known, Kylie Minogue, was born. Kylie turns 57 today. And also born in 1964, turning 61 today, is the fighter stroke brawler, Jeff Fenwick, who at the end of every fight, particularly when he won, says, "I love yous all." So that's there. Also having a birthday, born in 1945, was a member of Creedence Revival, CCR, better known as, John Fogerty, and Gladys Knight of Gladys Knight and the Pips had a birthday, and she was born in 1944. And finally in this bracket, having a birthday, born in 1936, she had one-hit wonder, Kathy Carr. So without further ado, let's hear Up and Around the Bend, So Sad the Song, and Ivory Tower.

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5: Kennedy's upcoming tours include Christmas in July, George's River Buffet Lunch Cruise, Wednesday the 22nd of July 2026, Tour of Parliament House and High Tea, Friday the 21st of August 2026, Oktoberfest Spectacular VIP Package at the Harmony German Club, Saturday the 31st of October 2026, and Whispering Jack, the John Farnham Musical, Sunday the 20th of December 2026.

Thank you to Kathy Carr Gladys-Knight and John Fogarty. Okay, time for me to vacate the chair. I'll look forward to talking to you and playing some music again for you all next Thursday from midday through till 2. Paul will be along after the news. I'm going to leave you today with the 100th single released by Sir Cliff Richard in 1989. Needless to say, it was a hit in the UK in particular. And that'll be followed by a little bit of Toodaloo, and Toodaloo to you all. God bless you all.

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1: I'm Mark Dransfield. The Federal Opposition is vowing to fight the government's tax changes all the way to the next election after the legislation was introduced into Parliament. More from Federal Politics Editor Michael Packey.
2: The Albanese government's contentious omnibus bill has four key parts. The legislation will abolish the 50% capital gains tax discount and link CGT to inflation. Negative gearing will be restricted to newly built properties. Opposition leader Angus Taylor argues the measures will hurt investment.
3: Come and work with us to fight these toxic taxes.
2: In a bid to wedge the coalition, the legislation also includes an ongoing $250 tax offset and allows workers to instantly claim $1,000 in expenses. Treasurer Jim Chalmers has told Parliament the combination makes the system fairer.
4: We are cutting taxes for workers and we're also making it easier to buy a first home.
2: The government admits its bill could still change as it consults with business groups over aspects of the proposed laws. Michael Packey, Canberra.
1: A fourth so-called ISIS bride has been charged with terrorism-related offences. The 34-year-old woman returned to Australia in September last year after leaving for Syria more than a decade ago. She's scheduled to appear before Melbourne Magistrates Court today. Meantime, police have arrested a 78-year-old man over a cold case robbery and shooting in Melbourne dating back 32 years. Dennis O'Kane has details.
5: Described as one of Victoria's most baffling cold cases, the Armour Guard robbery at the Chadstone Shopping Centre in 1994. Detectives arrested the elderly man on the Gold Coast. He's being extradited to Melbourne to face court. Two Armour Guard security officers and a bystander were injured when a man armed with a handgun allegedly shot at them and made off with bags of cash. The officers had been collecting the weekend's takings from the cinema at the complex. Dennis O'Kane, Melbourne.
1: An appeal date has been set for Erin Patterson as she launches a bid to overturn her murder convictions, claiming a substantial miscarriage of justice. The mushroom murderer, sentenced to life in prison for triple murder and attempted murder, has her appeal scheduled for August 18 and 19. Central to the appeal is the claim that the sequestered jury stayed in the same hotel as members of the police and media during the trial. A survey has found most Australians who identify as Christian are facing discrimination for expressing their faith. Lee Harrison reports.
6: The 108-page Christian Freedom Index is a joint project between five groups, including the Human Rights Law Alliance and Australian Christian Lobby. It surveyed almost 11,000 people, finding 92% believed it was riskier to profess their faith today than it was 5 years ago. 25% said they'd been denied opportunities for work, volunteering or leadership because of their beliefs. The report being launched today says laws mandating referrals for patients to euthanasia and abortion, the teaching of sexuality and religious vilification legislation

0: you know, we've got Lost Reef and we've got a key back from Adelaide.
1: Collingwood trained this morning. McRae has confirmed Nick Dacos is good to go against the Bulldogs despite having scans. Debate continues to rage amongst NRL experts and fans after Kalyn Ponga's controversial send-off in Origin 1. The Blues came from 20-0 down to win 22-20, taking a 1-0 series lead over the Maroons. Cameron Munster has found a silver lining, the Queensland skipper praising halves partner Sam Walker for a debut including two try assists and flawless goal kicking. Munster says Walker rose to the occasion.
2: He was unreal for us. I think he had a handful of, a couple of try assists, you know, putting flag away, nice little kick for Bobby. So, yeah, Sammy was good in our first half, and unfortunately, probably just didn't help him and probably tried to protect our lead instead of, you know, playing a bit of footy.
1: And in cricket, Pat Cummins' Sunrisers have been sent packing from the IPL finals by the Royals overnight. The Aussie skipper was belted for none for 64 from his four overs. Australian Independent Radio News.
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1: I'm Mark Dransfield. A fourth so-called ISIS bride has been charged with terrorism-related offences. The 34-year-old woman returned to Australia in September last year after leaving for Syria more than a decade ago. She's scheduled to appear before Melbourne Magistrates Court today. AFP Deputy Commissioner Hilda Sirek says she faces a hefty prison sentence if found guilty.
2: She will face charges of entering or remaining in a declared area and being a member of a terrorist organisation. Both offences carry a maximum penalty of 10 years imprisonment. It will be alleged the woman travelled to Syria between 2013 and 2014 to join ISIS.
1: The federal government has flagged its tax legislation will likely change as it continues to consult various business and housing groups. The bill reins in the capital gains tax discount and restricts negative gearing deductions. But there are concerns from the opposition that the proposed laws will stifle investment. Treasurer Jim Chalmers has told Parliament the legislation will be changed as needed.
3: The government is consulting with stakeholders on the treatment of capital gains of small and start-up businesses where indexation is applied to a low or zero cost base. Further consideration will also be given to a range of specific details, and where appropriate, these details will be finalised in subsequent legislation following consultation.
1: A man's been arrested on the Gold Coast in relation to an armour guard robbery in Victoria more than 30 years ago. Today, police raided two addresses where they seized mobile phones, laptops and cash. The 78-year-old will appear in court this afternoon, where detectives will apply for his extradition to Melbourne. Investigations are underway at a Queensland prison after staff intercepted a drone packed with illicit drugs on site. Lachlan Gray has details.
4: Queensland Corrective Services have foiled an attempt to bring more than $1 million of contraband into Townsville Correctional Complex by air. The drone was located by QCS officers earlier this month, with initial examinations revealing contents including prohibited drugs, syringes and a mobile phone. QCS officers moved quickly to secure the device and its contents before contacting police. A joint investigation has been launched, with guilty parties facing up to 2 years imprisonment for attempting to operate a drone over correctional facilities. Lachlan Gray reporting.
1: Overseas now, and the US has carried out new strikes in Iran targeting a military site described by American officials as posing a threat to US forces. The White House is rejecting suggestions from Iranian state media that a memorandum of understanding had been prepared, calling the document a complete fabrication. President Donald Trump says he's not satisfied with the current deal to end the conflict. New research has found a clear link between above-average temperatures and koala deaths. The University of Sydney study found the iconic marsupials are up to 3.5 times more likely to die when temperatures climb above 30 degrees. Dr. Valentina Meller says all koalas need to stay cool is shade from trees.
5: Koalas have a lot of strategies to deal with heat, one of which is the seeking shade, and we needed those very large old shady trees for them to rest in during the day when it's very hot.
1: This is Air News. First to tennis, and the action continues tonight at the French Open. For his preview, here's Air Sports' Paul Walsh.
6: Four Australians remain in the singles draw at Roland Garros, with two featuring in day five action. Wildcard entrant Adam Walton will be looking to maintain his French Open fairy tale when he takes on Zachary Spider from the US, first up on court 13, while Kimberly Birrell has an appointment with the world number 65, Oleksandra Olynykova from the Ukraine. Meanwhile, Alex Dimona has been gifted a direct entry into the third round after his opponent, Alex

0: and sort of going through things that you do as a coach. But yeah, it was an amazing night and one that we were very lucky with, but you got to take him in Origin, don't you?
1: And in AFL, a double boost for Hawthorn with Will Day and Jack Gunston both named to return for tonight's game against St Kilda. Australian Independent Radio News.
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1: I'm Mark Dransfield. Another ISIS bride, the third from Melbourne, has now been charged. Alex Riddell reports.
2: The 34-year-old woman was arrested after raids were carried out at properties in Broadmeadows and Fitzroy North. She is not part of the two cohorts of women who recently arrived, having returned from Syria via Lebanon last September. The woman was detained by Kurdish forces in 2019 after allegedly joining ISIS between 2013 and 14. AFP Deputy Commissioner Hilda Sirik says she'll face court.
3: She will face charges of entering or remaining in a declared area and being a member of a terrorist organisation. Both offences carry a maximum penalty of 10 years imprisonment.
2: This is the fourth woman charged in the past 3 weeks regarding crimes against humanity or terrorism. Alex Riddell, Melbourne.
1: The Nationals believe the federal government needs to call an election, claiming it doesn't have a mandate to make tax changes. Legislation's been introduced into Parliament to rein in capital gains and negative gearing concessions. The proposed laws will be scrutinised by a Senate committee over the next 3 weeks following widespread backlash. Nationals leader Matt Canavan says Labor needs to acknowledge its breached voter trust.
4: This government is thumbing its nose on the basic rights of the Australian people to not be taxed before they have a vote and have a say on what those taxes should be. Now, we believe that an election should be called because the Australian people should not only get a choice on these taxes, they should have a choice on a different plan for our country.
1: The federal government has launched an unprecedented legal claim against manufacturing giant 3M. The company is accused of producing a toxic firefighting foam, which has contaminated 28 sites across Australia. Hundreds of millions of dollars have been spent to remediate defence sites. Attorney General Michelle Rowland says the Commonwealth is seeking at least $2 billion in damages.
5: This misconduct has contributed to substantial costs for defence and the Australian taxpayer. Australians rightly expect their government to stand up for them and to hold companies accountable when communities and the environment are impacted.
1: Air health news, and there are hopes a new umbilical cord blood trial could help our tiniest Aussie battlers. More from Gabriel Hodson.
6: A Queensland baby, less than a third the size of an average newborn, has become a national pioneer thanks to researchers in Melbourne. Tiny Louis has a brain injury, and News Corp says his parents seriously considered moving overseas to access stem cell therapy. But Monash University and the Monash Children's Hospital have been running a trial into donor cord blood cells. They're investigating whether the blood can act as a natural shield to protect premature babies from long-term brain damage. They'll get stem cells from umbilical cord blood, which are vital as a blueprint for the body and for repair after injury. Gabriel Hodson reporting.
1: Overseas now, and the Israeli military has issued evacuation orders for large parts of southern Lebanon ahead of fresh strikes against Hezbollah. Meantime, rescue divers have located a group of men missing in a flooded cave in Laos for more than a week. The five men had been missing since entering the caves in search of gold before getting stranded. Two others are still missing, and rescue efforts continue for them. This is Air News. Debate continues to rage over Kalyn Ponga's controversial dismissal in State of Origin 1. The Blues came from 20-0 down to win 22-20, taking a 1-0 series lead over the Maroons at Accor Stadium. Blues great Mark Guy are among the

0: In the Roos recovering from a 43-point deficit to beat the Suns at Melbourne's Marvel Stadium last Saturday. Now in the best form of his footy career, the 21-year-old has played 8 of the past 9 games after recovering from a hamstring strain. Sarah Patterson, S Sport.
1: And in tennis, Alex de Minaur's walkover progression into the third round of the French Open will give him a massive advantage. His next opponent, Jakub Mencik, had to be wheelchaired off the court after winning a 5-setter in searing heat. Australian Independent Radio News.
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3: And Ulladulla is 99.7. I just realised that people can hear this. It's not just us talking to ourselves and playing music. I sometimes forget that we have listeners.
4: We talk about this every week. Wait, people aren't listening? Oh, my gosh.
3: We exist.
4: Okay. You know, as of yesterday, we're halfway through this year of school.
3: Oh, that's weird to think about, and I don't like it.
4: Yeah, so... good luck for us.
3: Oh, you mean year 11?
4: Yeah.
3: Can't wait to do year 12, guys. This is going to be so much fun.
4: Yeah.
3: Now, next song we're playing, we are going to play... I said that twice. This is Delicate Petite and Other Things I Will Never Be. There might be a language warning for this, I'm not sure.

0: Hello.
1: Welcome back to Triple U of Emily's Amplified. That was
0: Petite, Delicate, and Other Things I'll Never Be. Delicate, Petite, and Other Things I'll Never Be. It's by Against Me on their album Shapeshift With Me. I don't think I got that name right for the actual song, but if you want to check it out, just go to that album.
1: You were close enough.
0: Shapeshift With Me.
1: Close enough, you know?
0: Yeah.
1: You got the vibe.
0: Mm-hmm.
1: This next song is People Vultures by King Gizzard and the Lizard Wizard.
0: Fun fact, I went to go see them last year. I think end of last year. The Sydney Symphony Orchestra, I believe.
1: Oh, that's cool.
0: They didn't play this song. They played one of their most recent albums, or one of the recent albums at that point. They didn't play this song, but they did have a really cool jam session in the middle, which I thought was incredible to see.
1: That's cool.

0: Future message.
1: The one by Tita Bibby.
0: Yes.

0: Hello. I'm not entirely sure what happened there. I think
1: it was
0: left
1: like
0: you for
1: a second. I was reading out loud my homework and Yo-Yo was scrolling on Instagram. But I wasn't implying that. That's like what I'm doing now with my homework. Like, I think Fitzgerald
0: is niche and cool.
1: Yeah, I think Fitzgerald.
0: The Great Gatsby is so niche and cool. I don't think it's either of those things.
1: No. I was talking about how I'm like taking it apart and taking out meaning that's probably not there, but the teachers like it.
0: Exactly. So, you guys would like it because I'm niche and cool.
1: Okay.
0: This next song is When I Was a Boy, I Thought I Was a Fish by the Smith Street Band.

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1: We don't mean to ruin your day, we just really like that song.
0: Yeah, maybe we do have an ulterior motive. You'll never know. This next song is How to Disappear by Disappear. It isn't instructional on how to disappear, unfortunately. It's just a song.

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4: I'm Alan Baskin. Opposition leader Angus Taylor has labelled the Prime Minister as arrogant during a fiery question time. The Coalition has doubled down on the government's decision to press ahead with legislation to rein in capital gains and negative gearing. The plan has been criticised by some in business, arguing it could stifle investment. Anthony Albanese was defending the tax changes when Taylor made the jab across the dispatch box.
5: So how did they respond to that?
6: They made him the leader.
7: Speaker, there was an interjection made by the Leader of the Opposition, which was way beyond unparliamentary at the start of that answer.
8: To assist the House, I'll just get him to withdraw it.
9: To assist the House, I withdraw.
4: The federal government has launched a multi-billion dollar legal claim against manufacturing giant 3M. The company is accused of hiding the toxic nature of a firefighting foam, which has contaminated 28 sites across Australia. Remediating the defence sites has cost hundreds of millions of dollars. Attorney General Michelle Rowland says the Commonwealth is seeking at least $2 billion in damages.
10: This misconduct has contributed to substantial costs for defence and the Australian taxpayer. Australians rightly expect their government to stand up for them and to hold companies accountable when communities and the environment are impacted.
4: The Australians exposed to hantavirus will be kept in quarantine for longer than initially thought. Six people staying at the National Centre for Resilience in Perth will now be forced to wait until the 23rd of June before walking free. Health Minister Mark Butler says officials are worried it might take more than 40 days to come down with the virus.
11: Over the last few days, there have been two additional reports of hantavirus infections connected with this cruise ship, confirming that the risk of transmission of this after disembarkation has not passed.
4: Police say a major gang accused of carrying out shootings and firebombings in Sydney's west and southwest has been dismantled. Detectives say they've arrested heavy hitters and the leader of the so-called coconut cartel that's been at war with the Alamedines. Hundreds of kilograms of drugs have also been seized in a raid at St Mary's. Assistant Commissioner Scott Cook admits they've been behind on organised crime for some time.
12: We feel like we're getting there. We feel like we have finally got our nose just in front. That doesn't mean it'll stay that way. Organised crime will continue to evolve and it won't go away.
4: High relapse rates for many blood cancers have led to an increase in patients experiencing scanxiety. The name is given to the fear that necessary testing will show the disease has returned. Leukemia Foundation spokesperson Bill Stavresky says it affects half of those diagnosed.
13: We know that blood cancer has a significant impact on a person's physical well-being, but what goes unnoticed is the psychological, the emotional and the stress toll that living with blood cancer can have.
4: This is Air News. In NRL, Broncos prop Payne Haas will start his bid to play for the Blues in Origin 2 when he takes on the Dragons on Sunday. He returns to the field after spending 6 weeks out with a knee injury. Haas says the break's given him time to reset.
0: It's been a blessing in disguise, to be honest, being injured, just sitting back, observing and just having a look at where we can improve as a team and as an individual, and been looking at my own self and my own game. So obviously have that, it's been a blessing, and yeah, just can't wait to show what I've been trying to work on.
4: Queensland fullback Kalyn Ponga has only been fined for the shoulder charge, which saw him sent off in the Origin opener. He's free to play for Newcastle against Parramatta on Saturday. In AFL, Collingwood coach Craig McRae says they're still not clear how long Darcy Moore will be sidelined. Moore suffered a moderate-grade hamstring injury in last weekend's game and has begun rehab. With the Collingwood skipper's horror run of injuries this season, McRae says they clearly need to do something different when it comes to Moore.
6: Because what we're doing right now is giving his body feedback, and he's not capable of doing it at the level which is required. We don't know the extent of the timeout. We'll make sure we get that right. We have to weigh up a plan. I think we're going to have a meeting this afternoon about what that looks like. I'll leave it up to others. Clearly, we need to do something different.
4: Pat Cummins, Sunrisers Hyderabad have been sent packing from the IPL finals by the Rajasthan Royals. Australian Independent Radio News.

0: Oh yeah! Oh yeah!
1: Good afternoon, listener. It's time for Let the Good Times Roll with me, Maggie. I'll be with you for 2 hours with lots of great music. We kicked it off today with Coco Taylor and Let the Good Times Roll. Next up, we're going to hear from Duke Robillard from Exalted Lover and Love Made a Liar Out of Me.

0: You got to let the good times roll. And we've been listening to Jeff Healey from his album Mess of Blues and Like a Hurricane. Duke Robillard from Exalted Lover, Love Made a Liar Out of Me. And we opened with the Queen of the Blues, Coco Taylor, and Let the Good Times Roll.
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0: Triple UFM on Maggie, and we just heard from Joe Bonamassa live at the Greek Theatre and Never Make Your Move Too Soon. John Hammond from Push Comes to Shove and Take a Fool's Advice. 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

0: Let the good times roll. We just heard from Joe Louis Walker and the title track of his album, Blues of the Month Club, Don Nix, Black Cat Moan from Songs of Don Nix, and Jimi Hendrix opened the bracket from Cry of Love and In From the Storm.
1: If you're a man who needs someone to talk to about the problems you're facing, then why not give Men's Line Australia a call? You can call any time of the day or night from anywhere in Australia, and you can talk about any issue that's concerning you, whether it's to do with your family, your children, your job, or anything else you'd like to discuss. We spoke to Randall Newton-John about the services Men's Line Australia offers, especially to people living in rural and remote communities.
2: A lot of the men that call us are from rural and remote communities. Sometimes they're finding it hard to find support that they feel they can be comfortable about opening up to. So that may be because there may not be services in their area, or they may feel that that those people they're talking to know them too well, actually. The anonymity of a telephone service or an online service can be really valuable for men. Sometimes they feel that when they're talking to someone they don't know, that they can really be open and honest, and they can say things that they may not say to someone that they know fairly well.
1: So if you want to contact Men's Line Australia, give them a call on 1300...
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4: I'm Alan Baskin. The federal government has flagged its tax legislation will likely change as it continues to consult various business and housing groups. The bill reins in the capital gains tax discount and restricts negative gearing deductions, but there are concerns the proposed laws could stifle investment. Treasurer Jim Chalmers has told Parliament the legislation will be tweaked as necessary.
5: The government is consulting with stakeholders on the treatment of capital gains of small and start-up businesses where indexation is applied to a low or zero cost base. Further consideration will also be given to a range of specific details, and where appropriate, these details will be finalised in subsequent legislation following consultation.
4: The Australians exposed to hantavirus will be kept in quarantine for longer than initially thought. Mark Ransfield has details.
6: Six people have been staying at the National Centre for Resilience in Perth, but they'll now be forced to wait until the 23rd of June before walking free. Health Minister Mark Butler says officials are concerned it may take more than 40 days to come down with the virus.
7: Over the last few days, there have been two additional reports of hantavirus infections connected with this cruise ship, confirming that the risk of transmission of this after disembarkation has not passed.
4: A Melbourne woman is facing terrorism charges after being accused of travelling to Syria to join ISIS in 2013. The 34-year-old returned to Australia last September alongside another woman who's still under investigation. AFP Deputy Commissioner Hilda Sirak has defended the time taken to lay charges.
8: These are highly complex matters, and we need to be able to take the time and effort to make sure that the evidence is admissible and to a legal standard.
4: Federal police are investigating all the so-called ISIS brides who have recently returned to Australia. Over this month, 32 women and children have arrived home from Syria. In South Australia, Task Force Horizon has wrapped up the latest search at Oak Park Station near Yunta over the disappearance of Gus Lamont. It's 8 months since the four-year-old vanished. Detective Superintendent Darren Fielke has the latest.
9: All of these members have walked, searched in excess of 30 kilometres of waterways over the last 3 days. Unfortunately, we have not uncovered any other evidence that helps us locate Gus. We've also searched a number of bores and wells that are in the vicinity. Again, unfortunately, without any success.
4: Mushroom killer Erin Patterson is headed back to court this August. Her defence team will argue a miscarriage of justice in a bid to quash her murder convictions. Patterson is currently serving 33 years for the deaths of three relatives. The MCG will host a state funeral for Neil Danaher. The legendary AFL player, coach and MND campaigner will be farewelled at the home of football 2 days after the Big Freeze MND fundraiser on June the 10th. And finally, to the Australian share market, the All Ords has closed down 125 points at 8819. One Australian dollar was buying 71.16 US cents. This is AIR News. Interim Essendon coach Dean Solomon has rejected suggestions of a strained relationship with former coach Brad Scott. The former Bomber had returned to the club to sit on the board before being installed as assistant coach in December. Solomon says he had a strong relationship with Scott.
10: Brad and I got on really, really well. I respect Brad. I've respected Brad as a player and as a coach, what he's able to achieve, what I've learned from him in the last 8 months. Him embracing me as an assistant coach to support him, there's not one part of me that felt there was any bitterness between Brad and I.
4: The NRL has backed referee Ashley Klein's controversial decision to send off Queensland star Kalyn Ponga in the State of Origin opener. NRL GM of Elite Competitions, Graham Annesley, says the incident involved clear and forceful shoulder-to-head and head-to-head contact with no mitigating factors. Meantime, man of the match Nathan Cleary is deflecting praise towards James Tedesco for his spectacular last-ditch try to win the game from a towering Cleary bomb.
11: Just seeing Teddy bobble it and still having the presence of mind to bobble it and catch and get it down was pretty incredible.
4: Aussies Adam Walton, Daria Kasatkina and Kimberly Burrell are in action tonight in the second round of the French Tennis Open. Australian Independent Radio News.
0: Good afternoon, listener. 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We're about to hear from Clarence Spadey from Just Between Us and I Won't Sell You Out.

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0: You're listening to Triple UFM. You got to let the good times roll. We just heard from Commander Cody and Last Call for Alcohol. Before that, Jimmy Vaughan from Play More Blues and I Ain't Never. Doyle Bramble, the second, and Smokestack from Welcome, we heard Problem Child. And we opened that bracket with Clarence Spady from Just Between Us and I Won't Sell You Out.
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0: 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We're about to hear from Deona Greenleaf and Blue Mercy and tribute to John Lee Hooker.

0: Triple UFM, you've got to let the good times roll. And we just heard Dave Hall from his album Under the Spell. We heard Holding Pattern. Before that, Demetria Taylor and Big Boss Man from her album I'm Bad. Deona Greenleaf and Blue Mercy and Tribute to John Lee Hooker opened that little bracket.
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0: past the time of the day for me to say goodbye. You've been listening to Let the Good Times Roll with me, Maggie. The top of the bracket there, we heard from Gary Moore, Cold Day in Hell, Jimmy Thackeray, and Feel the Heat. And we're going to go out with Dr. John and a live version of Such a Night. Hope you can join me tomorrow morning for Maggie's Farm from 11 a.m. Have a great night, everybody, and bye for now.
1: 1, 2, 1, 2, 3, 4, 1.

and thanks for joining me. I'm Rob, and I'll be with you for the next 3 hours. Hope you can stick around. And thanks to Maggie with Let the Good Times Roll. She'll be back from 5 to 7pm next week with more great music. Or you can catch her tomorrow from 11 till 1 with Maggie's Farm. And you're on Triple U FM, Shoalhaven Community Radio. 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And you can pick us up online at triple u.org.au. My show's called Out of the Blue, because you never know what you'll get. So it's just gone 7:01, and I've got the first bracket of Aussie music from the 80s. So sit back and enjoy. It's time for some music.

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My name's Rob and I'll be here till 10 o'clock. And we heard From the Flowers with Fat Man, and that was from their Ice House album before they changed their name to Ice House from 1980. And we did hear from the Fat Man. And if you haven't heard his show, maybe you should tune in on at 7 p.m. on Monday for Off the Wall. And I'm sure you listen to it every week after that, because it is pretty good. More than pretty good. Anyway, before that we heard In Excess with Good and Bad Times from the Listen Like Thieves album from 1985, and Science Fiction by the Divinyls from the album Desperate from 1982. And the beginning of the show, we heard State of the Heart by Mondo Rock from Chemistry, and that was 1981. So I've got a bracket of four songs of British artists from the 80s, and away we go.

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You're listening to Triple U FM, Shoalhaven Community Radio, picking us up at 92.3 in Berry, 104.5 in Nowra, and 99.7 Milton Ulladulla, and on the web, triple u.org.au. And we heard from Pete Townsend from a solo effort, and Pete Townsend was in The Who, and that was Let My Love Open the Door from 1980. That was from an album called Empty Glass. And we heard before that Cat People Putting Out Fire by David Bowie. That was from a movie called Cat People, and he was in it. And it also got released on the Let's Dance album from 1982. And the Eurythmics was before that, with Love is a Stranger, and that was released in 1982. And as a single, and then it was on a street, Sweet Dreams Are Made of This album. And we heard at the beginning of that bracket was Ian Dury and the Blockheads with I Want to Be Straight. It was from 1980, and I think the album was called Laughter, and it was also on a compilation called Jukebox Dury. So I've got a bracket of US artists coming up, and I hope this rain's going to stop soon, because it's getting a little bit soggy around the ear holes. So sit back, relax, put your feet up, and listen to this.

time, but I'm here to tell you, there's something else. The afterworld. A world of never-ending happiness. You can always see the sun.

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7: Let's rock!

was the Rolling Stones with One Hit to the Body from 1986. And that album was called Dirty Work. And before that, we heard Martha and the Muffins with Echo Beach from their Metro Music album from 1980. And Bob Seger and the Silver Bullet Band before that with Against the Wind from the album Against the Wind. And that was from 1980. And Prince and the Revolution with Let's Go Crazy from Purple Rain soundtrack from 1984. And I hope you're enjoying the music. And the weather app says that the rain's supposed to clear off in about half an hour. So let's hope it clears off. And you're listening to Triple U FM, Shoalhaven Community Radio, picking us up at 92.3 in Berry, 104.5 in Nowra, 99.7 down at Milton, Ulladulla, and on the web at triple-u.org.au. My name's Rob. This show is called Out of the Blue. I'll be here till 10 o'clock. I've just got some random songs coming up. So we sit back and enjoy.

0: There was dire straits with Private Investigations from their album Love Over Gold from 1982. And before that, we heard Split Ends with Poor Boy. That was from the album True Colours from 1981. And we heard Brian Ferry with Shame, Shame, Shame. That was from the Let's Stick Together album from 1976. And that was a cover. And originally that was done by Shirley and Company in 1974. And the beginning of that bracket, we heard Pretty Things with The Journey from the album SF Sorrow from 1968. 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It's just on 16 minutes past 8 o'clock on this rainy old Thursday night. Rain's supposed to rack off, but, you know, who knows? That's what the weather app says. And you're listening to us at 92.3 in Berry, 104.5 in Nowra, 99.7 at Milton Ulla Dulla, and on the web at www.au. And we're going to hear from the sponsors and then have a bracket of Australian independent artists, and a couple of them you might have heard, but I reckon a couple of the others you may not have. So here we go with the sponsors, and then we'll get some music going.
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That was Groove Vultures. And that track was Flytrap Love. And that was released in February 2025. So they're from Melbourne, a bit of a garage rock band. And before that, we heard Roto Sun with Plastic Love. And Manny is from the inner west of Sydney. He plays all his own instruments and writes all his own music and has session musicians come and help him out. And before that, we heard Mr. Privilege, and that was by the Del Webb Explosion. So they've been around since, I think, 1981. They changed their name to Plan B, and then it was back to the Del Webb Explosion. And that track was Mr. Privilege. That was from The Best of Plan B, Volume 1, from November 25. And the beginning of that bracket was Juz Dan. So that's Daniel Evans from up in Brisbane. That track was Let Me Down. I played it last week. I thought I'd play it again. That's from released that in November last year. And, yeah, Daniel does good things for the community, writes songs with lots of meanings, and writes a song called Home, and I might play that next week. It brings awareness to homelessness and the crisis that happens around the place. We've got some more random songs coming up. It's just on about 22 minutes or so to 9 o'clock. My name's Rob. I'll be here till 10. This show is Out of the Blue. It's still raining. Looking out the window here at the studio in Nowra. And let's go with some more music.

0: you. There's a song from our last album, Dreaming from the Waste.
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You're listening to Triple U FM, Shoalhaven Community Radio. And I haven't played Led Zeppelin since last week. And that was How Many More Times? And that was from their self-titled first album from 1969. We heard before that was Rory Gallagher with Moonchild from his sixth album from 1976, Calling Card. And The Jam before that with Strange Town. That was a single released in 1979, and then it made its way to an album, Snap, in 1983. And we heard The Who at the beginning of that bracket with a live version of Behind Blue Eyes. That was, don't know when that live version was, but it was released on the album Who's Next from 1971. My name's Rob. I'll be here till 10 o'clock. This show is out of the blue, and it's not very blue outside. We've got a few more songs lined up here. I've got another bracket of songs, and then from then it'll be Aussie songs till the end of the show. 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And here's some more music.

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1: Kennedy's upcoming tours include Christmas in July, George's River Buffet Lunch Cruise, Wednesday the 22nd of July 2026, Tour of Parliament House and High Tea, Friday the 21st of August 2026, Oktoberfest Spectacular VIP Package at the Harmony German Club, Saturday the 31st of October 2026, and Whispering Jack, the John Farnham Musical, Sunday the 20th of December 2026.
2: Ever had that sinking feeling when a police car appears behind you? Your brain starts ticking, madly calculating how many drinks you've had. Did you know, last year in New South Wales, around 4.6 million drivers were breath tested? Don't forget, every police car is a mobile RBT. So, if you're worried about getting caught, you should be. Mobile RBT. You won't know where, you won't know when. Authorised by the New South Wales Government, Sydney.
3: 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See you, bye.

There is definitely a song coming. It just a little quiet at the beginning. Hope you enjoy.

That was the Traveling Flower Band from Japan. That was Satori Part 3 from the album Satori. That was from 1971. I played last week Satori Part 2 and a week before Satori Part 1. There's a couple more to go, and I'll play the next one next week. Before that, we heard Megadeth with Peace Sells from 1986, and that album was called Peace Sells But Who's Buying? And I played that one for my friend Sayu up in Brisbane, and hope she's feeling better. And we heard the Foo Fighters before that with Enough Space from the Colour and the Shape album from 1997, and the beginning of that bracket was the Dandy Warhols with Not If You Were the Last Junkie, and that was from the album The Dandy Warhols Come Down. The time is just on 9:27, and you're listening to Triple U FM, Shoalhaven Community Radio. My name's Rob. I'll be here till 10. Hope you've been enjoying the music, because I got some Aussie songs coming up. So if you've heard a song that you want to know what it is, if you go to the Triple U webpage, triple u.org.au, and you go up to the left side of the webpage, is an explore drop down menu. Look in there, you see the song history, and check out the day and the time, and click that, and it'll show you the songs from that hour. And you can click the next hour and the next hour, and you can go back for, I think it is 6 weeks or so. 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So I'll be here till 10 o'clock, and it is still raining. We're going to hear some Aussie songs coming up, and away we go.

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Indeed. Who else but Cold Chisel with Merry-Go-Round? And that was released on the Breakfast at Sweethearts album in 1979. Before that, we heard Buffalo with Shylock. That was from the Volcanic Rock album from 1973. And we heard Living End with Black Cat before that, and that was from the album State of Emergency from 2006. And the beginning of that bracket was The Saints with Beginning of the Tomato Party from the 1982 album Casablanca. It's come to the pointy end of the show. I've got a couple of more tracks to play. See how many I can squeeze in. But you're listening to Triple U FM Shoalhaven Community Radio. My name's Rob. I've been here since 7 and I'll be here till 10. My show is called Out of the Blue. Hope you enjoy it. And, well, you have enjoyed it. And I'll be back again next Thursday from 7 till 10. And don't forget, on Saturday, you can listen in to the Get Carter Show with Dan Carter from 5 till 7. Then Jukebox Saturday night with myself and Dan from 7 till 10. Then Sunday, listen in to Qualcha with T, also known as Tina, from 4 till 6. And then from 6 till 8, Let's Rock with Jono. And he plays some rockin' music, I can tell you. And then Monday night, don't forget, listen in to The Fat Man with Off the Wall from 7 till 9 p.m. And you will learn everything about music on that show. And see how many songs I can fit in here, but yeah, thanks for listening. As I said, my name's Rob. This show is Out of the Blue, and I'm gonna leave you with Midnight Oil with No Time for Games, and if I can fit it in, the Celibate Rifles with 6 Days on the Road, and then an instrumental track at the end, probably something like Mizaloo maybe from Dick Dale and his Deltones. We'll see how we go. So thanks again for listening, and hope it stops raining. Enjoy the rest of your evening. Thanks again and good night.

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And hi there, you're listening to the Dirt Music Radio Show, which is coming to you as it does every week from the studios of 2SER. Stuart Kipps, my name. Thank you, thank you, thank you for joining me this week. If you're wondering what Dirt Music is all about, and it's a reasonable question, Dirt Music is a radio show about music that comes from the heart and takes absolutely no prisoners. What you're about to hear can come from right across the musical spectrum, just so long as it's made with no concession whatsoever to fad or to fashion. So it's another week, another Dirt Music. Lots of music to get through. Some of it's old, some of it is new, and some of it is in between. But I can tell you right now that mostly it's new this week. And let's get underway with two fabulous songs from American artists that I admire very much. Joe Panisse has got a new album out called Sunny, I Was Wrong. We're going to listen to the song from that called If You Go Back to California. Yes, I'm a sucker for California songs. Kacey Musgraves' new album is terrific. It's called Middle of Nowhere. And speaking of American towns and places, we're going to listen to a song from that called Abilene. You are listening to Dirt Music.

Two very fine, well, I hope you agree, songs to get us underway this week on Dirt Music. Joe Panisse with If You Go Back to California and Casey Musgraves with Abilene. Let's move on now from Queensland. Daddy Whittacombe, very, very talented musician, songwriter, composer, all sorts of things. He's got a new album out, which is absolutely fabulous, called One Note at a Time. Let's have a listen to a song from that called Postcard for Michael.

Hope you're enjoying the tunes on Dirt Music this week. Well, listen to that beautiful instrumental from Danny Whittacombe, Postcard for Michael. Danny Whittacombe's new album is called One Note at a Time. And then after that, a Canadian folk duo who emailed me their new song. The duo is called Satellite Birdhouse, and the tune was called Some Kind of Amour. And then an artist from Australia I like very much, Col Ray Price, with a new one from him called Still Ain't Coming Back. Now, something new from a Melbourne group called Sunshine Tip. A song called Brooklyn Wind, and it's not about the Brooklyn in New York City. Take a listen. I like it very much.

I know I repeat myself on a regular basis, but there is so much good new music around. Three fine examples of that there. Sunshine Tip with a Brooklyn Wind, celebrating Brooklyn 3012. And then after that, Darktown River. Again, name-checking an area, Riverina Stars. Follow that with a new song from Lamb Chop called Weekend. All right, a little bit more up-tempo now, but again, name-checking a place. The Certifiables with West Beach Road. Hope you dig in dirt music.

Three fine tunes are there. More fine tunes. The Certifiables with A West Beach Road, followed by something brand new from Father John Misty, a song called The Payoff. And then an artist I like very much from New Zealand, Mel Parsons, and a new song from her called Grain by Grain. It is time for me to say goodbye to those of you taking the syndicated show. Hope you can join me next week for another Dirt Music coming to you from the studios of 2SER and around Australia, thanks to the Community Radio Network. I've been enjoying, we ended the first part of the show last week with a track from it, the album from Javon Jackson, which is kind of jazzified interpretations of Bob Dylan songs. As I probably said last week, shouldn't work, but does work. We listened to The Times They Are A-Changing last week. This week we're going to listen to Javon Jackson doing a version of a Bob Dylan song I love very, very much. It's called Hurricane. See what you think.

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2: 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Hi, I'm your co-host, Pat Mitchell Worley.
1: What? Whoa, Pat, you sound strange. Are you sure? Are you okay?
2: Do you believe that? Oh, no, I'm not Pat Mitchell Worley, although I do know her. I am Steve Selvidge.
1: Hey, Steve.
3: Hey, Steve.
1: You were a pretty convincing Pat, but there's no replacing Pat.
2: No, there's. They broke the mold with Pat.
1: Today we're bringing you a very special performance from Dixon Gallery and Gardens Art on Fire event, with a performance from Alice Hazen and the Blaze. So glad to have a guest host today in the person of Mr. Steve Selvidge. Steve is the son of the founding producer and founding executive director of Bill Street Caravan, Mr. Sid Selvidge.
2: Oh, yeah.
1: Steve may have called him Pop or Father or Dad.
2: Pops.
1: Pops.
2: Cool. Yeah.
1: Cool. Well, we're honored to have the legacy of all things Bill Street Caravan sitting with us today, and he's going to be hosting. You'll hear a lot more from Steve throughout the rest of 2025 and beyond. Today, we're showcasing Alice Hazen and the Blaze live from the Dixon Gallery and Gardens during their 2024 Art on Fire event. And I actually had the privilege of performing alongside Alice Hazen at that particular event as my band, Black Cream, a local Memphis band, performed at the Art on Fire event with Dixon as well. And I'll tell you what, I watched Alice's performance from the sidelines right there next to the stage. And it was truly a magical, energetic, and eclectic performance. Alice is a violinist, and she actually seems to be a rock violinist, if you let me define it. But she has a band that consists of drums, bass, and keyboards, and they rocked. I never thought I'd say a violinist rocked out, but I watched Alice Hazen and Blaze absolutely rock out and rock that stage. So I'm excited to have her, and we're all excited to have her on Bill Street Caravan today. I believe you mentioned earlier, Steve, that you know her as well.
2: Yeah, we have played together. We used to do the Way at St. John's Methodist, John Kilzer's recovery service. And yeah, I mean, she's super energetic always.
1: What were your roles? What was you all's respective roles at the Way?
2: Well, she was playing violin and I was playing guitar. I might sing one now and again, but yeah, I mean, I noticed straight off that we were up there on stage and we both had pedal boards. You know, she was running through all kinds of cool, like, phasers and stuff, and it was really, really neat, and just, like I said, very energetic and a lot of fun to play with.
1: Yeah, and working with her, you wouldn't almost be able to tell that, I mean, she's classically trained, Yale-graduated musician
2: from
1: Vermont, who has found her way down to the dirty south.
2: That's
1: in
2: right.
1: Tennessee.
2: That's right. Just come here and just soak it in.
1: Yes, indeed. And Memphis continues to have that effect on musicians who travel or move here. They basically adopt this city as their own. And Alice has definitely done that. And she's barnstorming all through the city of Memphis, her and her bands.
2: Yeah, she works, man.
1: Yes, sir. I'm very glad that we crossed paths. Since we can talk a little more personally about relationships with Alice, as we're both musicians that have worked with her or alongside her, how would you describe, given you all were at church, so maybe...
2: Well, we weren't playing church songs.
1: Oh, okay.
2: This was a recovery service that played...
1: Oh, that's right.
2: We could go anywhere from, I don't know, the meters to, just all kinds of stuff.
1: So what was it like performing with a violinist? Had you performed with a violinist before or one like Alice?
2: Not one like Alice. When I first started playing with Amy Levere, she had a violin player, Bob Fergo, who used to play with Leonard Cohen. Here and there, you know, but I mean, not often. It's not like a horn player or a keyboard player.
1: I think that may be, or at least in my opinion, that's kind of part of the appeal of Alice. I mean, you look at it and you say, okay, I may have an idea of what's about to happen. And then the band gets going and Alice takes off on one of her many almost jam band type solos. And you're standing there like, wow, I didn't know I was going to be rocked out like this by this lady in this band. But they absolutely have adopted a Memphis swagger that is setting stages, blazing stages all across this region. So shout out to you again, Alice, for coming here, being a transplant, but yet making your mark and calling Memphis your home.
2: I think, too, she brings a lot of positivity, which is one thing that I like. Just, I mean, personally, in her, you know, I'm always glad to see her. And it's, you know, there's always a big smile. I think that translates to the stage.
1: Yep. I had Alice in here for the interview for this show a few months ago. And as you all will hear, we've got a little limited time on what we can cover in an interview. After the tape stopped rolling, we talked for another hour about all things music, moving here, being here. And like you said, just full of energy and full of knowledge, but also very curious about the music world here in Memphis and curious enough to immerse herself in
2: it. Yeah, for sure.
1: And it's just, and I'm watching her grow now, even though I've only recently met her. The way she described her evolution as a musician, Memphis has played a major part in the latest iteration of her sound. And we're lucky enough to have Alice and her band on today's episode of Bill Street Caravan. Let's get into some music from Alice Hazen and the Blaze, live from the Dixon Gallery and Gardens and their annual Art on Fire event.

0: That was music from Alice Hazen and The Blaze at Art on Fire at the Dixon.
1: We'll be back with more music from Alice Hazen and The Blaze live at Art on Fire in just a bit.
0: Up next, Grammy-nominated bluesman Guy Davis takes us through the life histories of the pioneers and innovators enshrined in the Blues Hall of Fame. This segment is brought to you by the Blues Foundation and is also available as a standalone podcast through iTunes.
2: Alberta Hunter sat across the hospital room from my bed. She looked old, slender, and positively vital. She wore her hair straightened and tied up in a braided crown. Gold hoop earrings matched her thin gold bracelets that jingled as she pointed a long red fingernail at me. "I've never had no blues about no man in my life, honey," Alberta said. She sat relaxed, her legs crossed, her eyes twinkling. "And I've seen them all," she chuckled. Indeed, as I'd find out. In Memphis, W.C. Handy marched past her house on Beale Street. In Chicago, she sang in a gangster cabaret with King Oliver and Louis Armstrong backing her up. In New York, she sang on records with Fats Waller behind her. In London, she shared the stage every night for a year with Paul Robeson. Alberta even performed during Britain's celebration for the coronation of King George VI. And then she walked away from it, exited stage right, left no phoning address. For the next 17 years, she worked as a nurse in this hospital and scarcely spoke of her previous life. That's what she was doing in my room, on her night off, no less. I'd gotten rushed to the hospital a few days back with a burst appendix. I woke up from surgery and saw this little old lady in neatly starched whites beside the bed. And when she hummed a tune, she swung like a whole band. I told her how I dig the blues. She chuckled. Alberta took special care of her patients. She kept everyone on clean, dry sheets, in clean, fresh clothes. She snuck us extra food and Coca-Colas. One night, I raged with fever and she smuggled in an old remedy. She crushed up jimson weed and peach tree leaves, mixed them with vinegar in a sink. She soaked a handkerchief in it and laid that across my eyes. It smelled like socks, but Alberta's cool touch and attention settled me down. "My grandmother cured my headache with this," Alberta said. "She bathed me in a zinc wash tub and traced the three moles on my foot. She told my mama, 'This one's a wanderer.'" That was the first I'd heard of Alberta's life. She had me hooked.
3: "Hey, come on up some night, my castle's rockin'. You can bust your..."
2: No modern medicine or ancient superstition made me feel better than listening to her. I soon figured out I had a legend on my ward. One sunny afternoon in Chicago, young Alberta went for a drive with a piano player named Lovey Austin. Lovey was a take-charge kind of person. She had escaped from Tennessee and totally remade herself in Chicago, renamed herself and everything. Now she led her own band. Lovey had men working for her. Lovey had the interior of her car upholstered in leopard skin to match her riding clothes. Alberta never learned to drive, and Lovey drove like she hadn't been taught. Lovey clasped a cigarette between her teeth, sat back cool and calm, and flew. Alberta got nervous and started singing, making up words to put her mind somewhere else. "Gee, but it's hard to love someone when that someone don't love you. I'm so disgusted, heartbroken too. I got the downhearted blues." Lovey said, "Oh, that's wonderful, honey." So Alberta tossed out another rhyme. "Got the world in a jug, stopper in my hand. And if you want me, you must come under my command." Now that line had to be written by a woman who never got the blues from a man. Downhearted Blues officially was Alberta and Lovey's, but it became a classic thanks to another lady from Tennessee. The song practically made Bessie Smith. Back in the hospital room, Alberta said, "I laugh when I read these little books about the blues. I don't recall seeing them blind boys with their guitars up on stage with me in Oslo or Stockholm." She began to trail off for heightened effect. "Copenhagen, London, the Palladium, Paris, Cairo." Maybe I'm just getting old. I was back in the 20s and 30s, baby. I didn't see them white boys with me on Broadway. That's where I sang the blues. I never heard of any of them until these little white boys started writing the history of the blues. I asked her if she deserved a bigger part. I've been under too much scrutiny in my life, baby. It ain't worth it. My privacy means everything. As my days in the hospital wore on and our conversation deepened, I figured out why she had never had the blues about a man. Her first true love was named Lottie. They met in Chicago at one of those all-night cabarets with Louis Armstrong and King Oliver blowing. Lottie invited Alberta to visit her in New York and jotted down the address. Alberta soon showed up at Lottie's home. The place was a mansion, probably the biggest in Harlem. Alberta marched up to ring the bell. The front door opened, and there stood Lottie's uncle, Bert Williams, only the most famous black entertainer in the world. "Lottie here?" Alberta asked. Mr. Williams walked away without speaking, but left the door open a crack. It all happened fast, like real true love. Alberta and Lottie bought an apartment together on 148th Street up Sugar Hill. To make it official, the last thing Alberta needed to do was tell her mama. Mama, Miss Laura, had no real problems with people living differently. Miss Laura used to work in Memphis on Gayoso Street washing clothes in a bawdy house. She said everything she knew about manners and social nicety came from those sporting women. Miss Laura didn't judge. Until she got to Sugar Hill. Miss Laura barely took one step into her daughter's apartment. She had traveled by train from Chicago, but saw Lottie and turned right back around. "I don't like New York," she told Alberta. But Miss Laura soon came back for good. Her husband died, leaving her without a provider. "She needed me, and I made enough money to take care of her," Alberta said. "Looking after Mama meant I had no choice but to live my life on the go. We already faced discrimination from being black, then our family's disapproval. I couldn't portray my true self on stage. There was no escape. The secret kept me on the run.
3: I got a mind to ramble, ooh, but I don't know where to go."
2: No man ever gave Alberta the blues, but still, she had them. She and Lottie obtained passports and set sail across the Atlantic. Their old friend, Bricktop, from the early nights in Chicago, set up a club in Paris. Brick came from West Virginia and could be as crude and dirty as an old coal miner, Alberta told me. Brick would call from the street into my window, "What you witches doing up there?" Except she didn't say witches. Not only did French people worship blacks, but our private life was nothing to hide. In Paris, we took on the flavor of Paris. We felt at ease in cafe society as well as in the joints where the waitresses picked up their tips without using their hands. Alberta corresponded with all the black papers to describe the race situation throughout the world for folks back home. She leaked back word of a romance, an engagement to a baron. I asked her about him. "A total fabrication, honey. We needed a divorce in the background to keep people from talking. Being engaged to a fairy tale prince did the same thing without hurting anyone. Just a little slickology." The only problem she and Lottie faced was that no one on the continent knew how to do black hair. That was the only problem until Hitler came. The U.S. government required its citizens on temporary work visas to return to America. Bricktop barely got out before France fell to the Nazis. Their friend Josephine Baker stayed and joined the underground resistance. Alberta did the next best thing. She signed on with the USO. She spent much of the next decade until the end of the Korean War flying from battle zone to battle zone, strapped to a parachute in a bumpy, noisy troop transport. She gave the boys her all, or her almost, anyway. Some nights, she stepped on stage in freezing temperatures, soldiers holding their flashlights to illuminate her. She wore her tightest, most shimmering gown, no overcoat and nothing underneath. Everyone sacrificed in the war, she laughed. Those boys might get killed the next day.
3: Viva
2: Not long after she returned to New York for good, Miss Laura passed away. When she died, I could finally live how I always wanted, settle down to regular life with my loved ones. Alberta's generosity and trust lifted my spirit even as the pain and swelling in my abdomen got worse and my temperature jumped and dropped. She never once asked me to keep quiet. Didn't she know I could turn the spotlight back on her? Tell the world she was a star? Share her true story? Finally, I had to ask, are you worried I'm going to get out of here and tell your secret? She looked at me with pity. I said, I mean, that's your deathbed confession. She said, yeah, honey, but this ain't my deathbed.
3: Look what the sun has done to me. It seems there's no more fun to me.
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3: Welcome back to Beale Street Caravan, where we bring you the best of Memphis music and culture straight to your ears. I'm Steve Selvage.
2: And I'm Thomas Cribbins. Today we're showcasing an artist whose music is as dynamic and inspiring as the setting where we recorded her performance. That's right, Steve. We're talking about Alice Hazen and the Blaze, live from the Dixon Gallery and Gardens during their 2024 Art on Fire event.
3: Art on Fire is one of Memphis's most beloved cultural events, blending the visual and performing arts with great food and unforgettable atmosphere. This year's lineup included the fiery fiddle-powered grooves of Alice Hazen and the Blaze, and they certainly delivered a performance to remember.
2: Absolutely, Steve. Alice's sound is a genre-defying mix of rock, folk, and roots music, driven by her classically trained violin mastery. But there's so much more to Alice's story. As I mentioned earlier, she comes from Vermont, a place known really more for its maple syrup and mountains. But she made the journey to Memphis, Tennessee, and we're equally rich in culture, but with a decidedly different twist to it. Can you imagine trading snowshoes for barbecue?
3: That's quite the leap, Thomas. Alice's journey from Vermont to Memphis was also a musical one. She studied at Yale University, where she honed her classical violin skills. But when she landed in Memphis, the city's soul and energy pulled her into the world of improvisation and genre blending. Her music today reflects that fusion, combining technical mastery with the freewheeling spirit of Memphis.
2: That's right, Steve. Her latest works, including her upcoming EP, Dream of Rain, highlight global climate challenges. And her track, Memphis Sands, speaks to protecting the aquifer right here in Memphis. It's music with a message, and it resonates deeply. And you know, Steve, Alice has a knack for making serious topics relatable and even fun. I mean, who else could make an aquifer sound groovy?
3: If you're loving what you hear, you'll want to check out more of Alice Hazen's music. You can find her online at alicehazen.com, that's H-A-S-E-N, where she shares updates, tour dates, and music releases. She's also on social media, so be sure to follow her there for the latest news.
2: Now let's throw it back to the music. Here's more from Alice Hazen and the Blaze, live at the Dixon Gallery and Gardens on Bill Street Caravan.

0: All right, we're here on Beale Street Caravan with Alice Hasen. How are you doing?
1: I'm great. Excited to be here. How about you guys?
0: Oh, we're doing fantastic. Even better now that we have a star in our midst.
1: Oh, stop.
0: Well, you know, you've got quite an interesting story, and the cat's already out of the bag because we're, of course, sharing the music of Memphis all over the world, but you're not from here originally.
1: That's true. I'm from the upwards north, from the state of Vermont.
0: All right. Absolutely. So what brought you to Memphis, Tennessee?
1: Well, in 2012, I didn't know what I wanted to do after graduating college, so I applied for Teach for America, and they placed me down in the south in Clarksdale, Mississippi, as a band director.
0: Wow.
1: And so that was a big change for me. I had never been to the South, and I had no clue what it would be like. But as a stroke of luck would have it, I got placed right in the center of the blues capital of the world. And that really introduced me to just like a wonderful cast of characters and musicians who showed me what the blues really, where it comes from and what it's grown into now, which it's blossoming into all these different cool genres that people in Clarksdale are like really bringing it, you know, into the new century. So there's just a great connection to Memphis through Clarksdale. And that kind of was where I cut my teeth as a performer, jamming at Ground Zero and forming a band called Blackwater Trio, which was acoustic folk rock. And then in 2015, I decided to leave my job at the school and just focus on creating music. And then in 2016, I decided to come up to Memphis and expand my horizons a little bit more.
0: Spectacular. If I could take even a step further back, because I didn't want to skip over this, I mean, what is your training and how did you even begin to spark a musical practice?
1: Well, I'm lucky that when I grew up, I had a mother who is in the Vermont Symphony Orchestra who plays flute, and she's still in the orchestra, still an active musician. And then my dad is also really supportive of me. So when I was young, my mom started me on Suzuki violin, and then from there, I just, you know, she made sure that I didn't quit. And both of them really have supported me through the years. And I will say my mom was a little hesitant at first when I left the classical sphere, which was what I was in all through college. And I majored in music at Yale, played in the Yale Symphony. And then I went straight down to the South and started this completely different life of someone who plays in bars and, you know, gets paid partially in beer. And she was like, I'm not so sure about that. But then once I started putting out some of my first original like works, like my first album, Violin Tro, she decided that this was going to be okay with her. So,
0: you know, I guess it's been swimming around in my head for quite some time, but I've never been able to sit down in an environment where, you know, no one would hold me accountable for my potential ignorance. But what is the distinction between a violin and a fiddle? Is it the style of music and the repertoire, or is it the instrument itself?
1: That's a great question. And I like to come up with different answers, but my favorite one...
0: For the sake of my education, can you give me the right answer?
1: Oh, yes. Yeah, I'll give you both. The right answer is it can be whatever you're holding in your hands. If it's shaped like one of those things you just mentioned, it can be either one. So there are just two different styles. Well, fiddle has a bunch of styles. You could do Western swing, you could do Celtic, you could do Appalachian, old time, you could do blues. So there's a bunch of different ways you can go in the non-classical sphere. But when I first came down here, I just had one instrument, and that was my violin, my acoustic, very old and fragile violin that I can't believe I took into some of the bars I did. But I played on that and still do when I record for folks. You know, that is my primary, and that has seen me through concerts. Like when I was in the Vermont Youth Orchestra, we got to go to Carnegie Hall and play. So it's been to both Carnegie Hall and to Ground Zero Blues Club.
0: Wow.
1: So that one instrument can definitely just be both, and it's just about the style. The other answer I like to give is the violin has four strings, the fiddle has four strings.
0: Oh.
1: So yeah, that's just the funny answer, but they're the same.
0: Yeah. Well, walk me through the dynamics of your band, because I've seen you solo, I've seen you in duos, you mentioned the trio. So there's quite a lot of configurations, and you also have done some session work as well. How did the band sort of congeal and come together for you?
1: Well, for the one we're talking about with that played Art on Fire, which is called Alice Hazen and the Blaze, which also, you know, I guess the fire imagery of the fiddle, and, you know, the fiddle is associated with the devil. And so it was just it all came together for me. But that band, our first shows were in 2018. I think the first show we ever had was at 831 South Cooper. But then the next year I put together my first album, which is called Vile Intro. And that was just like the beginning of what I would call my solo career as an artist, fiddle player, singer, songwriter. And so that has truly been one of my projects that I feel like is the most Alice, you know, the one where I can just do whatever I want because it's my band. But in addition, I think the band has also contributed so much to the sound.
0: Awesome. Well, we've enjoyed having you on Bill Street Caravan, and I know our listeners have as well.
1: Thank you. I really appreciate being on here with you guys. So thank you.
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0: That wraps up another episode of Bill Street Caravan. We hope you've enjoyed this incredible performance from Alice, Hazen, and The Blaze.
1: Be sure to tune in next week for more amazing music from Memphis and beyond. Until then, I'm Steve Selvage.
0: And I'm Thomas Cribbins. Thanks for listening to Bill Street Caravan. 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
16: Hi, this is Noddy. Thanks so much for your company and welcome to the program for the week commencing the 25th of May 2026. This is Aussie Music Weekly, your weekly fix of new, local and independent Australian music. Coming up on this week's show, got the brand new single from those Western Australian popsters, Spacey Jane. Got the very latest piece of Tasty Blues from the ladies of Hussey Hicks. And we head back to Western Australia for the brand new single from Dice. In our In Focus interview, we're heading down to Tasmania and introducing you to an act called the DK Effect. Meanwhile, in the backtrack segment, heading all the way back to the mid part of the 90s decade for something from Melbourne legends themselves, the Meanies. All that and stacks more, so do hope you can stay with us. Well, to kick things off, it's past In Focus interviewees here on the show, Rose Car Leo Band. About to hit the play button for you on what is the title track from their latest album, which was released the week before last. And it's a song about endurance, healing, and the emotional weight of time. Now, the band are actually in the middle of their album launch tour at the moment. Here are the all-important remaining dates for you where you can see the Rose Car Leo Band. May the 30th, they're at the Duke in Newtown in Sydney. June 27, they're playing as part of the Chasing Winter Festival at Sawtell on the mid-north coast of New South Wales. July the 9th, they're at the Duke of George in East Fremantle. August 21, they're playing Flamingos Live in New Lambton in Newcastle. And August the 22nd at Dead Set in Darlinghurst in Sydney. So let's get things underway. Here it is, the new single for the Rose Car Leo Band, the title track from their brand new album, This Is 42 Days.

sounds there of Western Australian trio Full Nelson, and from their EP Bad Dreams Deluxe. That one there is called Keepsake. It's a song dedicated to loved ones. And the band are currently touring over in the UK and Europe. Thanks so much for your company. You are tuned to Aussie Music Weekly as we come to you around Australia on the Community Radio Network and heard through your local community radio station. It's Noddy here. Up shortly, going to introduce you to a Brisbane artist called Tian. I got a rest in this face. I don't know if you lay. Also on the way, the new single for Hussey Hicks.

also coming up on this week's show. We do our In Focus interview segment. As always, this time around, we're heading to Tasmania and chatting with the band The DK Effect. Whilst later in the program, it's the Backtrack segment. This time around, we're heading back to the mid part of the 90s decade for something from the Meanies. Well, on to Western Australian popsters Spacey Jane now, and another track from their upcoming EP, Exit Wounds, which is not too far away now, June the 12th, it's going to drop. This one is a song about rationalising a relationship breakup. Now, the group have really announced a tour for November and December where they're going to be playing consecutive dates at the same venue and also offering their fans a two-show pass so that ticket holders are able to gain access to both shows night after night. So quite a novel idea indeed. In the meantime, though, here is the new single for Spacey Jane, I Never See.

0: of our track there from Brisbane artist Tian, and from her debut EP, Life is Weird. That one is called Bitch Face. All the tracks on the EP apparently relate to growing up in her 20s, and she's got a couple of upcoming shows, if you like the sounds of Tian, where you can go along and see her play live. May the 27th at the Brightside in Brisbane's Fortitude Valley, and June the 4th at the Black Bear Lodge, also in Brisbane's Fortitude Valley precinct. 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Hailing from Tasmania and comprised of 9 members is the group The DK Effect. Now, they released their debut album in 2021 and they've got a new album on the way, but in the meantime, they've got some new music to share in the form of the track What Happened to Love. And so to get the lowdown on the single and a little bit about the band itself, we welcome David from The DK Effect to Aussie Music Weekly. Hey, David, how are you doing?
1: Yeah, good. Thanks, Noddy. And thanks for talking with me and supporting our music.
0: No worries at all. Well, the formation of the band is a little bit of an interesting one, as whilst I understand that the majority of the members came from a former group, the rest have a real variety of musical backgrounds. So how about you talk us through how the DK Effect came to be?
1: Well, the DK Effect was born from another band, as you mentioned. That band was formed in 2016. It was kind of put together because I was producing demos. And I contacted a singer friend to come and sing on the demos who liked the actual material and said, let's form a band, which I wasn't planning to do at the time. But then within a week, she'd formed a band. So we were out performing and that went pretty well. We recorded an album, which got some good responses and some good airplay. But then she decided to retire. So Crystal Campbell, who was also in that band, and Alex Folvig, we decided that we wanted to carry on. So we then formed the DK Effect. Doing similar sort of music, but obviously writing more since then. And we've been recording and performing since then.
0: There you go. Well, the standout dynamic about this band is that you've got a whopping 4 vocalists. So what sort of challenges does this add to, I guess, the creative process?
1: I have to say it doesn't add any challenges. It helps a lot because I can't sing, but I write the material. I produce these awful demos and then I bring the singers in and they just take it to a whole new level and really release the potential of the songs, which is actually my favorite part of the process. When they come in to record the demos in the form that they should be, that sort of makes the hairs on the back of my neck stand up, and I get very excited at that point. And then we take it through to rehearsal and performance after that.
0: Do you have a particular vocalist in mind when you're writing?
1: No, I leave it up to them, actually. So we have 3 female vocals and 1 male vocal, and I just let them sort it out between them, because we kind of does what I call heathen gospel. So there's a lot of call and response. So they're all kind of singing quite a lot in all the tracks. And so they decide when they've heard the demos, who's going to sing what. And I have to say, a lot of the vocal arrangements come from them. And as I said, they bring it to life. It's amazing.

0: Well, as I said at the outset, the group released its debut album 5 years ago, and this was recorded at a studio inside Hobart's Museum of Old and New Art, which I understand you've also again used for some of the forthcoming album release. Now, that studio, it's a really interesting one because it's also viewable by visitors to the museum. So what sort of impact does that add to the overall recording process?
1: Oh, that did a lot of fun, actually, because when you're recording, you're actually part of the museum, so you're almost like an exhibit. You know, you're doing a take and then you're going back and listen to playback. And as you're wandering around to playback, you can see all these people with headphones on peering through a window at you, which is, I have to say, I wasn't looking forward to it, but it was actually really fun to see people's reactions.
0: Yeah, it's almost like playing to a live audience, really, I guess.
1: Yeah, in a way, yeah. But it was just, you know, interesting to be in that space within a museum. Obviously, it's a creative place anyway. And it's a beautiful spot. It's amazing. They've got these great big windows overlooking the bay. And it's really sort of fertile environment to record and create. So it was a fabulous experience.

0: Okay, we're going to shortly play the current single, What Happened to Love. But before we do, how much of an indication is this of the rest of the tracks that is going to appear on that upcoming album release?
1: Well, that's interesting because a lot of albums these days, and I've felt it for a long time, that you have to produce a style within an album. So you've got to sort of, from start to finish, you've got to fit within the parameters of funk or soul or whatever your style is. But this one's very eclectic and very mixed up. And I sort of think back to the Beatles in their later period where every song was so different. I found that really interesting. So this is kind of style-wise. We've got funk, we've got soul, we've got blues. There's three a cappella tracks on there. So it's a kind of real mixture. The underlying style, I guess, is the soul, the funk, the heathen gospel, the R&B and the blues.
0: All right, well, let's talk about the lyrical component now of the current single, which I've read is about a relationship that's in a little bit of trouble. So from which perspective of the relationship breakup is the story being told here?
1: It's being told from one perspective. Well, actually, yeah, mainly from one perspective, from the male perspective, obviously, because as the songwriter, that's what I know. But it's I have to say, I'm a bit dubious to talk about the lyrics in this because it's not very cool to talk about the origin of this song. It's part of a musical that I wrote, which isn't a particularly cool thing to do. So it's a story about a couple who are breaking up from the male perspective. So it gave me license to sort of really push the boundaries of what I could say. I really spend a long time on lyrics, even though some people might not think so when they hear it. But I think they're really important, and it's really difficult to get the meaning, the syllabic rhythm, and something interesting to say all within 3 minutes. Whereas I think they're really important lyric-wise, I think melody and groove are just as important.
0: All right, well, let's have a listen to What Happened to Love now. And David from the DK Effect, thank you so much for giving up your time for us here on Aussie Music Weekly.
1: Thanks, Nutty.

Morris Tasmanian act The DK Effect with their current single, What Happened to Love. And as they mentioned in the interview, there is an album on the way, so I'll keep an eye peeled for that. Well, we've reached around about the halfway point on this week's edition of Aussie Music Weekly. Still heaps to come, including something new from a four-piece metal act from regional Victoria called Ocean Sleeper, the new single from Western Australian band Dice, and a little bit of a, I suppose you could call it almost a sea shanty from Adelaide Folkester's Sturt Avenue. Up next, though, we're going to do the backtrack segment. This time around, we're heading back to the mid part of the 90s decade for something from the Meanies. But to get us there, it's past In Focus interviewees Hussey Hicks. Yes, the duo of Lisa Gents and Jules Parker recently got in contact with us via info@aussiemusicweekly.com.au, which is nice of them to say a g'day and hello, and to let us know that they have a new single out. And this track features the guest vocals of Alabama-based artist Christy Lee as well. So here it is, the new one for Hussey Hicks, I've Got It.

Yeah, backtrack time now here on Aussie Music Weekly and Melbourne legends The Meanies getting ready for an even busier second half of 2026 than they already had installed, having been recently announced as one of the many fine support acts for the upcoming Spider Bay tour. The band have now announced some additional touring of their own, as well as the release of some new music. The Meanies are heading out with Brisbane band Dad Fight, and the two bands have each recorded a track that will appear on a split side 7-inch single, which will only be available for sale at their show. So make sure you head along and check them out. Here are the all-important show dates. June the 6th, it gets underway at the St Kilda's Bowls Club in Melbourne. July 10, they're playing at the Indie Bar in Scarborough in Perth. July the 12th at Mojo's Bar in Fremantle. July 31, Norton's Music Factory at Caloundra on the Sunshine Coast of Queensland. August the 1st at Crowbar in Fortitude Valley in Brisbane. August the 2nd at Vinnie's Dive Bar in Southport on the Queensland Gold Coast. And finally, October the 4th at Festiville in Lismore. So let's backtrack now to the middle part of the 90s decade and certainly one of their signature tunes. This is The Meanies with Ton of Bricks.

0: sounds here in me.
1: Yeah, the sounds there of a four-piece metal band from regional Victoria called Ocean Sleeper, formed all the way back in 2015 and released their debut album in 2019. That's their new single called Break the Cycle, a song all about the band's struggles to break out of the local scene and start the process of expanding their career internationally. Well, ironically, they've actually spent the past 2 years touring internationally as well as writing some new material for their next release. 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Well, on to Western Australian band and past In Focus interviewees Dice now. This is another track from their upcoming second album, which is called I Thought the Attitude Would Make It Worth the View, which is going to be out on the 31st of July. This particular track was recorded in Los Angeles, and it's a song about taking risks and getting out of your safety net. Dice for you now with Loose Change.

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1: 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And just there, the sounds of Mr. James Keith. He's a country rock artist, and that's his new single called Cruel Game, which comes from his upcoming album, I Call It Magic When I'm With You, which will be out on the 2nd of October. He released his debut album back in 2024. Well, unfortunately, that's all the time that we have to share with you new local and independent music on this week's edition of Aussie Music Weekly. But don't despair, we'll be back at the same time next week on the same station. You're hearing us through right now. And on next week's show, going to do something a little bit different. Yes, you might have recently seen the news about a research study which has been undertaken by a number of parties that has determined that community radio plays a very valuable part in promoting Australian music. And our good friends at the Community Broadcasting Association of Australia have put together a podcast series called Community Radio, Our National Sound. And we're going to give you one of those episodes from that podcast series on next week's show. Well, to take us out, it's Adelaide indie folk outfit Sturt Avenue, a track from their EP Beer Songs. Yes, you can guess what all the songs are about. This one is about the life of a folk musician, including the perks of a free schnitzel and a couple of beers after a gig. So to take us out, it's Sturt Avenue and the aptly titled Schnitty and Beers. And I'll see you next week.
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1: 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It's not just singing in the rain with Rain. 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

Did you know wearing a seatbelt in a serious crash nearly doubles your chances of survival? Almost 1 out of 5 road fatalities involve someone not wearing a seatbelt. In a crash, wearing a seatbelt reduces your risk of serious injury. So remember to buckle up every time. However short the journey, however long you've been driving, however well you know the road, don't forget to clip every trip. Authorised by the New South Wales Government, Sydney.

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5: The United States and Iran are reported to have agreed the framework of a deal that would extend the ceasefire for 60 days and launch negotiations on the future of Iran's nuclear program. The BBC understands from White House sources that the Memorandum of Understanding, which is still awaiting approval from President Trump, says shipping through the Strait of Hormuz will be unrestricted during the extended truce. The reports come hours after each side accused the other of violating the ceasefire. The Israeli military says it's carried out a strike in the Lebanese capital, Beirut. Israeli media say the strike was targeting the missile commander of a militia linked to Hezbollah and Iran. Lina Sinjab reports from Beirut.
6: This is the first time Beirut has been targeted since early May when Israel assassinated a member of Hezbollah's Radwan forces. Today's strike happened in Shuifat area in the southern suburb of Dahiye, a Hezbollah stronghold. Thousands of people fled Dahiye this week after Israel's Prime Minister Benjamin Netanyahu said the IDF would intensify its attacks on Lebanon. While Beirut was spared for the past few weeks, the south has been bombed daily. Those attacks have now intensified and Israel has expanded its ground operation, forcing tens of thousands of civilians to flee their homes.
5: Israel's prime minister says he's ordered the military to further expand its control of the Gaza Strip, contradicting the terms of the ceasefire deal. Emir Nader is in Jerusalem.
7: Speaking at a conference today, Benjamin Netanyahu said he has directed the army to increase its occupation to 70% of the Gaza Strip, adding that Israel is tightening its grip on Hamas. Footage of the event shows the crowd shouting 100%, to which the Prime Minister responds, "First 70, let's start with that." Earlier this month, Mr. Netanyahu confirmed that Israel has expanded its control to 60% of Gaza, up from 53% at the time of the October 2025 ceasefire deal. It envisages Israeli withdrawal, Hamas disarmament, and political transition in Gaza, but has stalled with eyes elsewhere in the region. On Wednesday, Israel's Defense Minister Israel Katz once again vowed to implement what he called voluntary emigration in Gaza.
5: The WHO says it's strengthening laboratory capacity in the Democratic Republic of Congo as part of its response to the Ebola outbreak. Petra Khoury in Kinshasa is from the Red Cross and Red Crescent Societies.
8: What is urgently required is scaling up the work at the community level. And this is what the DRC Red Cross and us as Secretariat, the Federation of Red Cross Red Crescent, we're doing. Community engagement, doing more than 4,000 door-to-door visits have been done by the DRC Red Cross, engaging and communicating risks with communities, explaining to them the seriousness of the disease.
5: BBC News. Survivors of a fire at a girls' boarding school in central Kenya say delays in breaking down a locked dormitory door slowed their escape. At least 16 children died in the blaze on Thursday morning. 7 injured students have been airlifted to Nairobi for further treatment. Swiss police say they're treating a knife attack at a train station in the town of Winterthur early on Thursday as an act of terrorism. 3 people were injured, with 1 needing emergency surgery. Police have arrested the alleged perpetrator. He'd been receiving treatment in a psychiatric clinic but was discharged on Wednesday. Colombian authorities say clashes between factions of dissidents of the disbanded FARC group have killed more than 50 people. The casualties were confirmed by the mayor of the department of Guaviare. He said the confrontation happened in a rural area 400 kilometres south of the capital, where armed groups run drug trafficking and illegal mining. Two brothers from England have completed 33 marathons in 33 days. There were cheers as Jordan and Kian Adams crossed the final finish line in the Irish capital, Dublin. They've raised around $2 million so far to tackle frontotemporal dementia, the hereditary disease that killed their mother. Jordan explained why they undertook the challenge.
9: No matter the time that you have here or the cards that you get dealt, you have a choice at how you play your hand. And I left that hospital that day knowing that I wanted to make an impact on the world.
5: The former president of Yemen, Abd Rabbah Mansour Hadi, has died in exile in the Saudi capital. Hadi fled to Saudi Arabia in 2015 as war erupted when the Iranian-backed Houthis seized control of large parts of Yemen. A Saudi-led alliance of Arab states failed to restore him to power. BBC News.
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And a very good morning to you. Friday morning, the 29th of May. Well, there's just about another month gone. And, folks, what's on the agenda for Good Morning Country this morning? Our album of the week, the final copy of Kingswood. Their brand new album out through ABC Music, Midnight Maverick. We'll chat with Alex following the 6:30 news. We'll give you the cue.

take us back to the cowboy days and out on the range. And in the second part, following the rural livestock report, it is with sadness that we celebrate the life of one of the top twins, the folk comedy yodeling country duo, who were very outrageous at times, and we'll tell you why.

Jen Myes and Mark Schultes, and a project from 2018, and Cow Boogie, that one, Twilight on the Trail and Riding Down the Canyon. And we opened up with There's a Blue Moon Over My Shoulder. Folks, we are heading through to the Rural Livestock Report as we continue with music from this wonderful project from Jen Myes and Mark Schultes, and they do a different version of Cool Water. We'll have Lights of Old Santa Fe, and we'll even go out with a bit of Home on the Range. It's all very different in this project from our music on Friday, May 29. Don't forget, coming up after the Rural Livestock Report, my tribute to Dame Jules Topp.

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4: 584 head offered. Scandinavian Marina used led the numbers at 5,500 head and continued to find a ready market, averaging $326 per head for a strong 86% clearance. Scandinavian shedding breed ewes and station mated shedding breed ewes both sold to an 100% clearance, returning $292 and $314 a head, respectively. Non-station mated ewes were more mixed this week, reflecting some buyer caution around unjoined stock as the season tightens. Shedding breed ewes and composite breed ewes were the standouts, improving $37 and $43 a head, respectively, while merino ewes sold to full clearance at $214 per head on average. Clearance rates across non-station mated lines were softer, with buyers showing a clear preference for joined and pregnancy-tested ewes in current conditions. That concludes today's Daily Market Update, brought to you by Auctions Plus, dedicated to connecting ag.

0: Very good morning to you. Yes, Friday morning, May 29, when we come back in just a moment. My tribute to Dame Jules Top. 40 years an entertainer. Passed away recently in New Zealand, and we'll reflect on the music of the Top Twins and tell you a little bit about Dame Jules at 68 passing away.
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0: Folks, we were advised during the week of the passing last Saturday at her home, surrounded by her brother, her sister from the Top Twins, Linda, Dame Linda, that is, and her pets, her love pets. She succumbed to a 22-year battle with breast cancer and passed away peacefully. Dame Jules was 68. She was part of the duo, the Top Twins. They were known as a folk country yodeling comedy duo. They were controversial at times and they spoke out freely for female rights. They were being out, and that's their terminology, not coming out, being out lesbians since the early 80s. And their many characters took hold on their many television specials and worldwide releases of comedy and music. The Gingham Sisters were one such duo that they made from their humour, and they were classed as one of the most diverse political comedy acts around the world. Born in Huntley on a rural property 68 years prior, Dame Jules Top has succumbed to cancer. This is a musical tribute through to the news and weather, top of the hour, folks, of the Top Twins, the late Dame Jules Top, and survived by Dame Linda.

folks, at the age of 68, the entertainment world has lost a true trooper, Dame Jules Top. And if you're wanting to check out the Top Twins, Top is T-O-P-P, Top Twins, New Zealand. The tributes have been coming in worldwide, and also home in New Zealand, former Prime Minister Jacinda Williams and the current Prime Minister offered their sincere tributes. They were a comedy duo, but they were very folk country yodeling orientated, and a couple of their characters, including that the Gingham sisters, were Ken and Ken, and the camp mother and camp leader. Check out their clips on the electronic platforms. You'll get a laugh. I had the pleasure working with the Top Twins several times at the Gimby Muster, and it's a memory that'll stay with me because they were high energy, but they were a lot of fun, and they spoke out for their beliefs. We're heading to news and weather, and let's head out to where the cactus is in bloom, and we'll follow it up with local farmer, local farmhand, the Top Twins.

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2: Good morning, I'm Lee Harrison. A parliamentary committee will spend the next 3 weeks examining Labor changes to capital gains tax and negative gearing. The Albanese government has introduced its legislation into Parliament despite growing concern with the changes. The bill also bundles a $250 tax offset and an instant $1,000 deduction for work-related expenses. Treasurer Jim Chalmers has told Parliament the reform is long overdue.
3: This is a bill for workers, for first home buyers and for future generations. Yeah. This is the first step in the most ambitious tax reform package for a quarter of a century. It will help ensure that aspiration and opportunity are the birthright of every Australian and not just some.
2: Six travellers who are on a cruise ship with a hantavirus outbreak will need to quarantine for 3 weeks longer than planned. The group have been isolating in Perth since returning to Australia earlier this month. They'll now isolate for 42 days. All six are still testing negative. A fourth woman charged over her links to Islamic State will remain in custody. Nelson Scott reports.
4: A 34-year-old woman who allegedly travelled to Syria over a decade ago to join ISIS has been charged with terrorism-related offences. Her arrest comes 8 months after she returned to Australia in September last year. The woman has appeared before Melbourne Magistrates Court, facing two charges, each carrying prison sentences of up to 10 years. She's been remanded in custody to appear again on Monday. Over this month, 32 so-called ISIS brides and their children have returned to Australia. From these cohorts, three women have been charged with terrorism and slavery-related crimes. Nelson Scott, Canberra.
2: Renewed search efforts for any sign of missing toddler Gus Lamont have failed to turn up any new leads. Officers had hoped erosion caused by recent flooding in South Australia could present an opportunity to uncover new evidence. Detectives have confirmed one of the four-year-old's grandparents remains the sole person of interest. The federal government has launched a multi-billion dollar legal claim against manufacturing giant 3M. The company is accused of hiding the toxic nature of a firefighting foam, which has contaminated 28 sites across Australia. Remediating defence sites has cost hundreds of millions of dollars. Attorney General Michelle Rowland says the Commonwealth is seeking at least $2 billion in damages.
5: This misconduct has contributed to substantial costs for defence and the Australian taxpayer. Australians rightly expect their government to stand up for them and to hold companies accountable when communities and the environment are impacted.
2: And the Victorian government has confirmed a state funeral will be held for AFL legend Neil Danaher at the MCG next month. Danaher passed away on Monday after a long battle with motor neurone disease. His family is urging attendees to make a donation to his charity, Fight MND, in lieu of flowers. This is Air News. Hawthorn's outclassed St Kilda in the Round 12 AFL opener. Ellen Baskin reports.
6: The Hawks led all the way to take the match 119-67. Jack Gunston starred for Hawthorn with 5 goals. Gun midfielder Will Day, who's been out injured, says it's great to be back into the action with Hawthorn firing once again.
7: Obviously a red-hot start and have a bit of a lull, which I think every team does. It's a very long season. So now that we're getting back to playing our way, have a really good run going into September.
6: Tonight it's Carlton against Geelong at the G. Alan Baskin, Air Sport.
2: The New South Wales Blues have claimed the first series whitewash in women's origin history after beating the Maroons 12-4 in Game 3 on the Gold Coast. Queensland captain Lauren Brown says they put up a good fight.
8: We were in the fight and until midway through that second half, to the last 10 minutes, we're in the fight. Really proud, we're a young group and we're really building, so looking forward to the future years ahead with this squad.
2: World number one Jannik Sinner's out of the French Open after suffering dizziness and heat-related cramps. The 24-year-old's loss to Argentine Juan Manuel Cerundolo 3-6, 2-6, 7-5, 6-1, 6-1. Aussie Daria Katsikina has beat Swiss player Susan Bandecchi in their round two match 7-5, 7-6. Australian independent Radio News.
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9: And it's a very, very good morning to you from Triple U FM. Colin Hesse with you this morning, broadcasting from the Nowra studios. It's 5 minutes past 6 o'clock. And, well, it's currently 16 and a half degrees in Nowra at the moment, 17.2 in Ulladulla. It feels a bit colder in both, apparently 15 degrees in 15 degrees in Ulladulla, 14 degrees in Nowra. That's what it feels like, apparently. I don't know. I've been out there, didn't feel too bad. Dark. It's the night time still. Partly cloudy day today. A medium chance of showers becoming less likely this morning. I guess it already is this morning, but I guess it's becoming less likely through the day. Winds rolling around from the southwest, southwest, sometimes a bit southeasterly if you're closer to the coast. 30% chance of rain, so we think we've had the worst of it for this weekend. A moderate UV index, and what rain we're expecting is less than a mil. There are nonetheless, there is a strong wind warning for Illawarra, Batemans and Eden coasts, and indeed all the way up to Byron. So a strong wind warning for the whole New South Wales coast. So I guess that means if you're a fishy, if you're rock fishing or boating, be extraordinarily careful. Always wear a life jacket. Always have a personal emergency device with you. And if you don't have to do it, then don't, I suspect. Might be the advice there. Nowra today, we're expecting that clearing shower and 21 degrees. Mostly sunny tomorrow, 11 to 20. Mostly sunny on Sunday, 12 to 19. I'm sure we'll all be doing our washing. It's also mostly sunny on Monday, but only 17 degrees on Monday before we get a little bit more rain on Tuesday. If you're in Ulladulla today, you can expect 18 degrees and a possible shower. Mostly sunny Saturday, 13 to 19. Mostly sunny Sunday, 14 to 18. Mostly sunny Monday, 11 to 16. There is a chance, more of a chance of rain on Monday afternoon and Tuesday morning. So, yeah, a little bit more rain around. If you're on the roads in the Shoalhaven and also north up to Wollongong, and south down to Batemans Bay Maria, there are no traffic incidents reported, which is good news, and the trains on the South Coast Line are running on or about time today. We, anyway, I should say, of course, if you do see an incident and we need to share, we should share with listeners, then do never hesitate to ring us here and on the studio, 44221045. That's 44221045. It is Reconciliation Week, and going to kick them off with Troy Cassar Daly and song Freedom Ride from his 2015 album.

Troy Cassidaly there, Freedom Ride, the title track of his 2015 album. Pretty good song there, and you might be able to tell there's a bit of work from Paul Kelly there on harmonica, and I think Paul apparently helped with some of the lyrics as well, but a lovely song, really like that album by Troy Cassidaly. I should say too, if you listen to the country show overnight, I always get the edge of it. Good Morning Country, when I start here on Friday morning, and that little tribute to the Top Twins, who I've got to say I'd heard of, but I'd never heard the music. It was actually pretty good. Well, I liked it anyway. I hope you did too, if you were listening. It's really nice stuff. Great stuff here on community radio. I did see a thing the other day that community radio, and I'm going to blow our own trumpet here. We're all volunteers, pretty much. We're all volunteers here, that's for sure. That we contribute some phenomenal amount of money. It's millions and millions and millions of dollars to, I'm going to find it. I'm going to find it for you. Apparently, I'm not sure where the sources are for this, but we found out the community radio contributes, oh God, it's just flicked, isn't that annoying? More than $153 million to the

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The big feat there of Captain Matchbox, Whoopi Band with your feet's too big. Here on Triple U, before that we heard from Patina from their four-track EP, Tango for Nonna. And we're going to finally play a non-Australian artist this morning. We've kicked off with three fun little tracks there. I'm feeling, you know, sometimes you get a mood and I've been playing an Alan Toussaint album called The Bright Mississippi a fair bit this week. Just hits my groove. So I hope you don't mind joining me as you wander down the Mississippi with an Egyptian fantasy, Alan Toussaint.

0: Wonderful Alan Toussaint there from his album of 2011, I think it was, The Bright Mississippi, and a piece called Egyptian Fantasy. Lovely, lovely stuff. I hope you enjoyed it. I thought it was really lovely. There's the groove in there back in New Orleans. Going to tell you briefly what's going on the program today. About a quarter to eight, we'll be chatting to the federal member for Gilmore, Fiona Phillips, about the tax changes that have been promoted in the budget. We'll have a chat to Fiona about that. After 8 o'clock, we'll be chatting to Muzaffar Ali. He's a former Afghan refugee, about a film that's showing out at the Huskisson Pictures on Tuesday night, a thing called We Are Not Powerless. Pretty inspiring story, I think, really. And then we'll be chatting with Amber Van Dusen from the Nowra Players about their new show, Long Joan Silver. All coming up in the Shoalhaven. Lots of good stuff there. Coming after 7, 6.30, 6.30, and news headlines here on Triple U FM.
1: In news headlines, I'm Lee Harrison. Making news today, fresh reports have emerged of a deal between the US and Iran pending the approval of President Donald Trump. Officials involved in the talks claim a memorandum of understanding to extend the ceasefire by 60 days has now been agreed upon. A man's died in a unit fire in Sydney's east. The South Coogee home was well alight when emergency services arrived. Firefighters extinguished the blaze, but the man died at the scene. The fourth woman charged over alleged links to Islamic State will remain in custody after facing court over terrorism-related offences. The 34-year-old returned to Australia in September last year. Her two charges each carry a maximum prison sentence of 10 years. And Australian music legend John Farnham has confirmed he'll never sing or perform in public again after his battle with oral cancer. In air sport, Round 12 AFL has kicked off with Hawthorn leading from the start and going on to beat St Kilda by 52 points. The New South Wales Blues have claimed the first series whitewash in women's origin history after beating the Maroons 12-4. And world number one Yannick Sinner's out of the French Open after suffering dizziness and heat-related cramps. The 24-year-old's lost to Argentine Juan Manuel Cerundolo. These stories and more today. This is Air News.
0: Triple U FM, it is 6:31, and we're going to stick with the New Orleans theme. This is new music from New Orleans, and it is a woman called Animos. Slow down, come.

Some new music there for you from New Orleans. It was from a new CD with the latest issue of Uncut. Well, the latest that arrives by boat mail here in Australia, so it's pretty slow. But it's not too bad. I didn't mind that. That's Anna Moss. Slow down, Kamikaze. Whatever that means. Anyway, we'll take that. Actually, hang on. I just realised I played the wrong song there, which is why it didn't sound quite as good as the one I thought it was. That was actually, so it was Greasy Alice Turn. I'm still waking up. I apologise for that, folks. I had picked it out a slightly livelier song. Greasy Alice is the name of the band. Turn is the name of the song. There you go. I'll try and promise to wake up a little bit more for the next one. Yeah, it's 6:36 here in Triple U. Hope your morning's starting off a little bit more flash than mine by the sounds of it. This is from Marlon Williams, all the way from New Zealand, from his 2018 album, Make Way for Love, which is a pretty good idea. This is a track called Beautiful Dress.

Beautiful voice of Marlon Williams there and Beautiful Dress. We're going to stay in, well, actually this album was recorded in Melbourne. The band were based in Melbourne at the time, but it is Split Enz. From their last album before they split up, the last album of new material they ever made, actually, a thing called, an album called See You Around, which was a pretty average name for an album. It was after Tim Finn had left the band and then they got all brought back together and they did a wonderful farewell tour, which I saw, and they just played a wonderful series of concerts, I believe. Lots of friends have been. Maybe you were too. This is a track from that album called I Walk Away, written by someone called Neil Finn.

0: 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G'day, Marco.
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6: 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There we had Split Ends, now we've got Stiff Gins from their most recent album, Crossroads. I just pressed the wrong button. We're back. Stiff Gins is this button, and I'm gonna press that now.

Hi, this is John. I'm inviting you to join me from 9 o'clock Saturday morning for a great show called Boots and All. 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

0: Wonderful Clayton Doley, their album from his album Bayou Billabong, and truly amazing. Lovely record too. Beautiful record, in fact. There, you probably get that on Bandcamp, maybe, or through Clayton Doley's website. Well worth tracking down. Before that, we heard The Idea of North with the old Beatles song In My Life, and Stiff Gins before that with Fade Away from their album Crossroads from last year. 7 o'clock now, time for the Billy Hughes here on Triple UFM.
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2: Good morning, I'm Lee Harrison. The AFP Commissioner is vowing to find out if reporters were leaked details of Ben Robert Smith's arrest at Sydney Airport in advance. The matter's been referred to the Corruption Watchdog to determine any wrongdoing. Commissioner Chrissy Barrett has told a Senate Estimates hearing the AFP regularly films arrests so they don't need to invite media. Ms. Barrett says she's aware one media outlet was at the airport ahead of time.
3: I am not just disappointed the media outlet was there, but I am determined to find out how they knew of the arrest. I have no evidence to suggest the AFP provided information to the media about the date or the details of the arrest.
2: A senior White House official has refused to be drawn on reports a deal's been reached around a more lasting peace between the US and Iran. Officials involved in the talks claim a memorandum of understanding to extend the ceasefire by 60 days has been locked in, pending approval from Donald Trump. Treasury Secretary Scott Bessent says they've made it clear what needs to happen for an agreement to be reached.
4: The teams have been going back and forth, and President Trump has made it very clear, he talked about it at the cabinet meeting, that he has several red lines, and Iran has to turn over their highly enriched uranium. They cannot pursue a nuclear weapon.
2: A man's died in a unit fire in Sydney's east. The South Coogee home was well alight when emergency services arrived. Firefighters extinguished the blaze, but the man died at the scene. Investigations are underway into what sparked the fire. The fourth woman charged over alleged links to Islamic State will remain in custody after facing court over terrorism-related offences. The 34-year-old returned to Australia in September last year. Her two charges each carry a maximum prison sentence of 10 years. She's scheduled to reappear in Melbourne Magistrates Court on Monday. Data shows many older Australians are too afraid to speak up when their rights are violated in aged care. The Aged Care Quality and Safety Commission found residents fear reprisal or not being taken seriously. Commissioner Liz Heffron-Webb says there's help at hand if people reach out.
5: We follow up on all complaints and concerns raised, and we're very specific that there is no tolerance for any kind of reprisal against the older person or their family member or carer who might have complained.
2: In other news, a parliamentary committee will spend the next 3 weeks examining Labor changes to capital gains tax and negative gearing after the legislation was introduced to Parliament. Australian music legend John Farnham has confirmed he'll never sing or perform in public again after his battle with oral cancer. And Portugal has recorded its hottest May day on record as parts of Europe continue to swelter through a record heat wave. This is Air News. New South Wales has beaten Queensland 12-4 in women's Origin 3, following up on the men's side's Origin 1 win on Wednesday night. With all the details, Alan Baskin.
6: It's the first ever series clean sweep for the Blues, and Jamie Frazart says it was a hard-fought victory.
7: We obviously had a lot of hard work to do and give it to Queensland. They gave it to us till the very last minute, but making history, so I'm so proud of the girls.
6: The Blues' Yasmin Meeks has been named Player of the Series. Alan Baskin, Air Sport.
2: Round 12 in the AFL has kicked off with Hawthorn leading from the start and going on to beat St Kilda by 52 points. Hawk Will Day has told Fox Footy he's grateful to be back after months recovering from a shoulder injury.
8: It's just heartbreaking, but yeah, just got to work, learned a lot about myself, and now coming back I've got a new mindset, which is, yeah, had a lot of fun so.
2: In another massive upset at the unpredictable French Tennis Open, world number one Jannik Sinner's bowed out with heat-related leg cramps. The 24-year-old's lost to Argentine Juan Manuel Zurindolo 3-6, 2-6, 7-5, 6-1, 6-1. Aussie Daria Katsikina has beaten Swiss player Susan Bandecchi in their round two match, 7-5-7-6. The 29-year-old will face a yet-to-be-decided opponent in the third round tomorrow. Australian Independent Radio News.
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0: Coming up to 5 minutes past seven here on Triple UFM, broadcasting from the Nowra studios. Colin Hesse with you this Friday morning, the 29th of May. Yes, we're almost done, and it's been a wet few weeks, wet couple of weeks. Although it's been one of those funny things, until yesterday we hadn't actually had any rain where we had more than double figures, but there you go. Currently 16.5 degrees in Nowra, just exactly the same in Ulladulla, in fact. There's a slight chance of a shower today, but really, apparently, we're really done with it, although it still looks pretty grey out there, although that's still the sun coming up, isn't it, really? Winds, such as they will be, from moving around from the west, southwest, maybe a bit of southeast around the middle of the day, and then being back to the southwest again in the evening. A 50% chance of rain, but not much of it when it happens. Moderate UV index. There is, however, and this is the key thing for the weather today, a strong wind warning for Illawarra, Batemans and Eden coasts, and indeed all the way up the New South Wales coast to Byron. So wherever you are, if you're planning some rock fishing today, surfing or boating on open waters, then even in closed waters where they are, then do be very, very careful and absolutely wear a life jacket if you're rock fishing or boating today, and have that EPIRB as well. 18 degrees expected maximum around Ulladulla today, and that possible shower, mostly sunny tomorrow, 13 to 19, and pretty much the same on Sunday, mostly sunny, 14 to 18, mostly sunny Monday, 11 to 17, with some showers perhaps moving in on Monday evening. If you're in the Nowra parts of the world today, we can expect 21 degrees today in Nowra. Even less chance of rain today in Nowra than there is in Ulladulla. A moderate UV index here as well. As I say, that clearing showers this morning. Mostly sunny tomorrow, 11 to 20. Mostly sunny on Sunday, 12 to 19. It's actually getting just a little bit cooler. Mostly sunny on Monday, 9 to 17. Mind you, it is winter just about, so we expect that, wouldn't we? If you're on the roads in the whole south coast today, from Wollongong right down to Batemans Bay and beyond, there are no traffic incidents reported, which is good. Maybe just keep an eye out for that bit of water across the road to slow things down. The trains on the south coast line are running on time, apparently, which is always good news. 7 minutes past seven. Going to keep a groove going here for a little bit. We're doing a bit sort of New Orleans-y kind of thing there with Clayton Dolly, even though he's from Australia. But I note that Brian Jackson, who was the keyboard player and co-collaborator with Gil Scott-Heron for about a decade, really from the late 60s through to the late 70s, well, back right to the beginning of the 80s. Brian Jackson is touring at the moment. He's over with Vivid. I think he played at the Opera House the other day. He might be in Melbourne, which is no use to us at all, but some great music. This is a thing they did a long time ago called Lady Day and John Coltrane.

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8: Triple UFM, it is 18 minutes past 7 o'clock. And before those messages from our wonderful sponsors, we heard from Gil Scott-Heron, Lady Day, and John Coltrane. John Gil Scott-Heron with Brian Jackson. If you're heading to Melbourne, you can see Brian Jackson. Queen Porter Stomp, Little Hearts. They had that wonderful gig a couple of months ago up at the North Nowra Brewery there. And I don't know, maybe or maybe not, they might be playing at the Kangaroo Valley Folk Festival, which is coming up in November. That's the planning's well underway from that. Talking the other day with Kristen, who's doing all the good work there. And we're about to hear from Bridie King. Now, Bridie King, if you're a blues person and you've seen blues music over the last 50 years around Sydney and beyond, you would have seen Bridie King probably. She was in the Ratbags Rhythm back in the late 70s, early 80s, then the Hippos, who were absolutely fantastic, then her own Bridie and the Boogie Kings.

now under her own sort of sail, and she was inducted into the Blues Society's Hall of Fame earlier this week. And good on Bridie. She's a lovely person as well as being a great piano player. She doesn't really sing, but the band she directs, and she really does direct them, are pretty hot. This is a cover that she did on her first solo album, which was called My Blues, and it's an old soul cover, and it's called Share What You Got.

share what you got there from Brady King, the new Sydney Blues Group Hall of Fame inductee, and a band there featuring Ray Beadle on guitar and Clive Suarez on vocals. A pretty nice band too. 7:23 here on Triple U, and this last week saw the passing of one of the true jazz greats, Sonny Rollins, at the age of 95, nearly 96 he was, the last true leader of the post-World War II bop era jazz. I like a bit of jazz, play a bit of it few, but I'm not a complete lunatic about it. There are people out there like that. One of my close mates is. But this album by Sonny Rollins that I'm holding up to the microphone so you can see it clearly because this cover's a hoot. It's called Way Out West. And in memory of Sonny Rollins, I'm going to play a thing called I'm an Old Cowhand from an album recorded in 1957. And this track fills me with joy. It's lots of space in it. I hope it does the same to you. Sonny Rollins, in memory at the age of 95. Triple U FM.

0: late great Sonny Rollins there, and a thing called I'm an Old Cowhand. It's 7:30, time now for sports news.
1: This is Air Sport Australia First Edition. Good morning, I'm Lee Harrison. Tennis first up, and the men's draw at the French Open has been turned on its head, as Air Sport's Paul Walsh reports.
2: World number 54 Juan Manuel Cerúndolo from Argentina has pulled off the biggest upset in tennis so far this year when he came back from 2 sets to love down to defeat the world number 1 Jannik Sinner in 5 sets, 3-6, 2-6, 7-5, 6-1, 6-1. After taking the first 2 sets and being 5-1 up in the third, Sinner complained of dizziness and dehydration under the hot Parisian sun, had to leave the courts momentarily, and returned to lose the next 3 sets in emphatic style.
3: Today was just not meant to be. I think many things together caused this problem today, and but again, it can happen. I just need my time now to process.
2: For the Aussies, Adam Walton and Kimberly Brewer were both defeated in their round 2 matches, while Daria Kasatkina progressed to the third round. Paul Walsh for Air Sport.
1: Hawthorn's outclass St Kilda in the round 12 AFL opener. Alan Baskin reports.
4: The Hawks led all the way to take the match 119-67. Jack Gunston starred for Hawthorn with 5 goals. Gun midfielder Will Day, who's been out injured, says it's great to be back into the action with Hawthorn firing once again.
5: Obviously a red hot start and have a bit of a lull, which I think every team does. It's a very long season. So now that we're getting back to playing our way, have a really good run going into September.
4: Tonight it's Carlton against Geelong at the G. Alan Baskin, Air Sport.
1: The Pies have cleared Nick Dacos to face the Western Bulldogs tomorrow night after he underwent scans on his foot following the win over West Coast last weekend. It comes as Collingwood face a number of significant injuries, including Jamie Elliott, who's out for the season with an ACL. Coach Craig McRae says it was heartbreaking to see Elliott go down.
6: Yeah, surprised how positive he has been. You know, he's on crutches in the building again today. He has an operation Tuesday. You know, to see him go down, I know my heart sank late in the game. I'm sure all our fans do because he's a fan favourite. So surprisingly, he's positive energy and he's going to try to play some part for the rest of the year, which we'll look forward to getting him involved in things.
1: New South Wales has beaten Queensland 12-4 in Women's Origin 3, following up on the Men's Origin 1 win on Wednesday night. Ellen Baskin reports.
4: It's the first ever series clean sweep for the Blues, and Jamie Frazart says it was a hard-fought victory.
7: We obviously had a lot of hard work to do and give it to Queensland. They gave it to us till the very last minute, but making history, so I'm so proud of the girls.
4: The Blues' Yasmin Meeks has been named Player of the Series. Alan Baskin, Air Sport.
1: And Bronco Payne Haas is raring to go for Sunday's clash against the Dragons. The powerhouse prop returns to the field after spending 6 weeks out with a knee injury. He says being sidelined gave him time to reset.
8: It's been a blessing in disguise, to be honest, being injured, just sitting back, observing and just having a look at where we can improve as a team and as an individual, and been looking at my own self and my own game. So obviously have that's been a blessing, and yeah, just can't wait to show what I've been trying to work on.
1: This is Air Sport Australia.
0: Triple UFM, where the time is 7:33 and a half. And this next half hour, we're going to have a chat to Fiona Phillips about 7:45, so that's not too far away. 7:45, I should say. 7:45's been gone. 7:45, we'll chat to Fiona about the tax changes that are, the federal government's got coming through in the budget. So looking forward to that. Now, as regular listeners will know, I play a fairly broad variety of music. And I know that spins some people out. I try not to spin you out, but I try to make it melodic and happy. But I was chatting to David, who, if you live in Nowra, David drops your parcels to you from Australia Post. And he's a nice guy. And I know he's David's a regular Triple U listener. So, David, it was lovely to have a chat the other day. And I know I confuse you. David, I said, we had a chat about what music David likes. And he likes, because he's, you know, broadly similar age to myself. And he said he liked this band from Perth from the early 80s called The Boys. So this is a track from The Boys. It was not really a hit, but I bought the single. It's a thing called Hurt Me Babe. Triple UFM. This one's for David the Postie.

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7: The federal budget released a couple of weeks ago continues to attract comment, and not all of it accurate, unfortunately. To help us better understand some of the issues, particularly around housing and taxation, I welcome back to Triple U the federal Labor member for Gilmore, Fiona Phillips. Good morning, Fiona.
8: Good morning, Colin. Good morning to all your listeners.
7: Fiona, thanks so much for joining us. There have been a fair bit of heat, but some love too, for the proposed changes to taxation around housing. Can you simply sum up the changes to negative gearing and capital gains tax as they would apply to housing in the future, if that's possible?
8: Yeah, well, look, these changes are really all about helping more people get into first home ownership. You know, I think if you're a local person, a young person, or even a parent or a grandparent, you know how hard it is for young people to get into home ownership. And, you know, that was just getting, it was just getting so hard and harder and harder. So the time was to act. And that's really what we're doing with these changes. So it is about helping people get ahead. But there are some changes, and you know, I think that the big one, obviously, is limiting negative gearing to new housing stock. So people can still negative gear, but what it means, they have to actually add to the national the housing supply, because we know what that does over time, and as the modelling shows us, it actually puts downward pressure, particularly on rents. But by taking those incentives away from existing housing, it actually helps first home buyers go to, you know, to buy a house. So they're not actually competing against all those investors that at the moment have all those additional tax incentives.
7: So it's reducing demand. You've got less people going after the same number of properties.
8: Yeah, exactly. And you know, the really clever thing is it's actually, on the other side, people can still negatively gear, but it's adding to supply. So, you know, that's putting downward pressure on rents as well. So it's really about rebalancing things. Things just got really out of whack, you know, for decades. And it's just bringing it back, because if we don't fix it now, you know, it's just going to be so much harder into the future. And it's hard enough now.
7: Yeah, there's a lot of blowback from a few people. Going to the capital gains tax on as it applies to housing, how does that work as well?
8: So basically, what we're doing there is we're just taking it back to how it was originally intended. So we're fixing the tax treatment of that. So it's basically only taxing the real capital gains that's subject to the tax. And the other point to make here is that changes will take effect from 1 July 2027. So even, for example, if someone has a investment property now, I mean, that's grandfathered, so they're not impacted by this. We're talking about new investments and those capital gains where that will change, where it's, capital gains according to the real capital gains, but that will only take effect from the 1st of July 2027.
7: Let's dig a bit deeper there. There will be quite a few people in the electorate of Gilmore who have at least one rental property, and full disclosure, I'm one of them with a secondary dwelling at the rear of my property. To be clear, what will these changes mean to people like me who already have a rental property?
8: Nothing. So it is grandfathered. So, and I think that's the really good thing with these changes. We've tried to obviously protect those people that have that existing arrangement. And these changes are very upfront that they will only impact, for example, the capital gains changes will take effect from 1 July 2027. We're saying that.
7: But that's on, and that's on new property, not existing property.
8: That's right. So those changes will take effect from 1 July 2027, but also people can still negatively gear, but they just need to add to the housing stock, so in new property.
7: Let's go to what the government is hoping will follow these changes. A reduction in the cost of housing, as you've already alluded to, or the released reduction in the rate of increase in the cost of housing. Is there modelling for what we'll see with the cost of housing to buy or rent over the next 5 to 10 years?
8: There certainly is Treasury modelling. And I think the main takeaway from that is that modelling shows that there will be a moderation and it will put downward pressure on rents. So I think, what we've seen, over the last sort of decade or two is, that really big increase in housing prices. So what it's going to do is it'll still increase, but it'll moderate. And as we have the increase in the housing stock, that will also, over time, put downward pressure on rents. So they're both sort of working together to help reduce some of that pressure for people.
7: Now, there's been a lot of commentary around that sort of long-term aim, but, of course, there is a crisis right now, isn't there, just in affordability, just say, for to buy or to rent. Yeah. There's been a fair bit of commentary too about the need for additional social housing in particular. What's the federal government doing there to, I guess, on the other side, sort of, we've got reducing the cost pressures on the one side. What are we doing around supply?
8: Yeah, so look, we've got a really big agenda in terms of, through the Housing Australia Future Fund, pumping out more affordable and social housing. And certainly that is happening. But what this budget and these particular changes do is take it a step further to unlock more new properties as well for social and affordable housing. So when we talk about, allowing people to still negatively gear on new properties, we want people to invest in that. That's what we want. So it's really giving it a boost. I think we worked out from this that will help increase the supply by another 75,000 properties as well. So it's a very carefully calibrated budget, very careful in its aim to help create more properties, including affordable and social housing, but to also help our first home buyers, but obviously still allow investors to invest in new housing.
7: That focus on investment is very apparent. I guess the question for a lot of people, though, is because there's no new money, as I understand, in this budget for social housing. And there's a fair bit of criticism around so-called affordable housing, that in fact it's more or less a subsidy to the relatively well-off. Do you expect to see any changes or to be, see more money come on board for social housing in the near future?
8: Well, I would disagree with what you just said then about no money for social affordable housing. This budget actually has, I think, from memory, $2 billion to help with enabling infrastructure, to help local councils get on with all those big infrastructure needs to enable that housing. So there is funding there. There is definitely
7: it's building infrastructure, they're not the housing though, isn't it?
8: What's that?
7: It's building the infrastructure, they're not the housing itself though.
8: Well, you need the infrastructure for the housing. And that's part of the problem. Because, you know, you could have all this money for housing, but if you don't have the infrastructure, you don't have the sewer, the water, you can't do it. And that's been a really big issue that from councils that, you know, that have fed that information back, and that's why we've made that announcement in this budget, which has been very, very welcomed.
7: There's also been a fair bit of heat over changes on capital gains tax more generally. Now, I understand the smaller businesses have and will retain exemptions to capital gains tax under the changes proposed in the budget. Can you talk to us about those changes?
8: Yeah, sure. And then, look, there has been a lot of commentary around this. And the big thing I would say, and as you've mentioned, those for capital gains tax exemptions, they haven't changed. They're still there. So, and the reality is that 9 out of 10 businesses will not see any change.
7: These are smaller businesses you're talking about, yeah.
8: Yeah. So they won't see any change. So the budget actually has quite a lot in it to support small businesses as well. So, you know, this, I know that people have probably focused on some other things, but there's some really good things there, like making the $20,000 instant asset write-off permanent, you know, so that give businesses more certainty to invest. There's, you know, delivering a permanent 2-year loss carry back for companies with turnover of up to $1 billion. There's all sorts of things, introducing loss refundability to help startups grow in their first 2 years, expanding tax incentives for venture capital. There's a whole range of things there in the budget to help small businesses. Exemptions as well. You know, I think we've seen various examples thrown at us, but of course, you know, farms, they're exempt from that as well. So I think, you know, we've just seen a very dishonest, you know, scare campaign, you know, which is not surprising. But I think the reality, I don't really want to make this point, you know, as a mum, I've got 4 young adult children. I'm a grandmother now as well. And, like, I have so many parents say to me that they want their children to be able to live locally. And I live in a, you know, a coastal village, and I grew up, you know, going in the holidays in a coastal village down the road, you know, and I saw what happened with those villages. And what's happened is we've lost a number of families from those villages. And that means businesses close down and local areas can't get the workers they need. So this is about rebalancing and supporting our local communities.
7: You're on Triple U, Shoalhaven Community Radio, and we're speaking with the Federal Member for Gilmore, Fiona Phillips. More broadly, Fiona, there are changes to taxation on family trusts, which I understand generally operate to reduce tax payable for some families, very rich ones, I think. Can you explain to our listeners who currently benefits from family trusts and what the changes will mean, and indeed what the federal government hopes to achieve with these changes?
8: Yeah, so look, just more broadly, what we've done is we've tried to rebalance the different types of, you know, capital that we've got. So, for example, whether it's shares, whether it's trusts, whether it's income tax, we've tried to rebalance it and take out some of those distortions that have been there. So some of those distortions we've seen in the investment property market, which, you know, has really skewed the property sector. So it's the same with the trusts as well. So we've tried to rebalance it and get it back more in line with, you know, what an average person would pay as well. So I think, you know, with the trust, for example, the introduction of a 30% minimum rate will mean that it's a fairer and more sustainable rate of tax paid on that trust income, just like, you know, a worker would do as well. And, you know, farm income is exempt from that. I'll just point that out as well. But importantly, that these changes will come into effect from 1 July 2028 as well.
7: Well, now we're pressed for time. You've got to go off to a meeting. You're in Parliament. Last Friday, the Prime Minister joined yourself and local members of the New South Wales Parliament, Liza Butler and Caitlin McEnany, to open the first part of the Jervis Bay turn off flyover. When can we expect the whole thing to be open?
8: Well, I'm hoping, weather permitting, if it hasn't rained too much, the first cars are due to come over from the southbound traffic on Monday, and following that, a few days later, the traffic will come from the other direction over the flyover bridge part. So that's the really main part. So that will actually make that intersection so much safer. So that's going to be wonderful. People will know that when they see the road open, and we'll just go over it. So I think that's extraordinary, and it's actually ahead of time. So there is obviously the work to do on either side of the highway, constructing the roundabouts, the multimodal area where people can park and things like that. That's slated to be finished by sometime next year. But it is slightly ahead of schedule, so that's good news.
7: That's good news for everyone I know who goes out there. A lot of us do, whether we live in the area or we go out there to enjoy the beautiful place. Fiona, look, I know, as I say, you are pressed for time, but I thank you so much for your time this morning. Fiona Phillips is the Federal Labor Member for Gilmore in the Australian Parliament and is a busy person, as you can tell. Thanks again, Fiona.
8: Thank you. Thank you, everyone.

0: Saturday Maybe, and the track Not There. 8 o'clock, time for the news.
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2: Good morning, I'm Lee Harrison. The Nationals believe the Albanese government should take its tax changes to an election before trying to pass them through Parliament. Legislation's been introduced into Parliament to rein in capital gains and negative gearing concessions. The proposed laws will be scrutinised by a Senate committee over the next 3 weeks following widespread backlash. Nationals leader Matt Canavan says a government needs a mandate for changes of this scale.
3: It's a massive fundamental change. Our businesses are taxed, farmers are taxed, our housing is taxed, and that should have gone to election. Australian people deserve to have their say. And look, you know, who knows what they'll say right now. It's a pretty volatile time, pretty risky for us and the Nats, but we think people's rights are more important than us.
2: Meantime, a new report is predicting property turnover could decline by 20%, making it harder to buy a home. Gabrielle Hodson explains.
4: Analysis from Westpac indicates housing market turnover may decline by about a fifth in an environment with high interest rates and a federal crackdown on tax breaks. Investor activity is also forecast to fall by 34% between now and the end of next year. Cotality's backing that up, telling the Financial Review the housing market is on the cusp of a downturn. The Reserve Bank of Australia has released its own research, saying people who own more than one home collectively own half of all investment properties and have a median debt of $1 million. The RBA says that means any economic downturn would hit housing especially hard. Gabriel Hodson reporting.
2: The AFP commissioner says she's determined to find out how members of the media knew about Ben Robert Smith's arrest before it happened. The National Anti-Corruption Watchdog is investigating if anyone involved in the case was responsible for leaking the information. Chrissy Barrett has told Senate Estimates she's disappointed reporters were at Sydney Airport before the arrest.
5: If the date of the individual's arrest or other sensitive information was disclosed to anyone in the media, this could be an unauthorised disclosure, and in my view, anyone who disclosed that information should face consequences.
2: Iranian state media is rejecting reports out of the United States that a deal's been reached to extend the ceasefire in the Middle East. Officials involved in the talks claim a memorandum of understanding to extend the ceasefire by 60 days has been locked in, pending approval from Donald Trump. A senior White House official has refused to comment directly on the reports. A new legal guide has been established for dentists to have clearer guidelines when they see signs of domestic violence. According to James Cook University, many dentists are in a position to identify signs of DV and family violence, but are unsure of what to do. Associate Professor Felicity Croker says it helps them to respond to violence.
6: It's practical, useful advice. Takes the complexity out of it. Helps them understand how they can still recognise patients' confidentiality, patients' autonomy, and thinking about their safety along with their professional obligations as dentists.
2: This is Air News. Tennis and the men's draw at the French Open has been turned on its head, as Air Sports' Paul Walsh reports.
7: World number 54 Juan Manuel Cerundolo from Argentina has pulled off the biggest upset in tennis so far this year when he came back from 2 sets to love down to defeat the world number 1 Jannik Sinner in 5 sets, 3-6, 2-6, 7-5, 6-1, 6-1. After taking the first 2 sets and being 5-1 up in the third, Sinner complained of dizziness and dehydration under the hot Parisian sun, had to leave the courts momentarily, and returned to lose the next 3 sets in emphatic style.
8: Today was just not meant to be. I think many things together caused this problem today, but again, it can happen. I just need my time now to process.
7: For the Aussies, Adam Walton and Kimberly Brewer were both defeated in their round 2 matches, while Daria Kasatkina progressed to the third round. Paul Walsh for Air Sport.
2: Jack Gunston and Will Day have made successful returns from injury in Hawthorn's 52-point win over St Kilda. St Kilda's Sam Flanders needed help from 2 trainers as he limped off in the second term with an Achilles tendon injury. And New South Wales has created history in the women's state of origin, sealing the first clean sweep since the introduction of the 3-game format. Having already retained the shield, they won game 3-12-4 on the Gold Coast. Australian Independent Radio News.
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0: It's 5 minutes past eight this Friday, the 29th of May, here on Triple U FM. Colin Hesse with you, broadcasting from the Nowra studios of Triple U. Currently about 16 and a half degrees in both Nowra and Ulladulla. There's a strong wind warning for coastal waters today from Eden, Batemans and Illawarra right through to Byron. So the advice there, of course, is to consider whether you need to go outside or rock fishing. But if you do, obviously wearing a life jacket may save your life. So please do so. We're expecting a maximum of 21 degrees today. There are in Nowra, there's clearing showers across the area, most likely this morning, becoming less likely. Winds from the west, southwest, maybe a bit of southeast, closer to the coast. Moderate UV index. If there's much rain, if there is rain, it will be less than a millimetre, apparently. Clearing shower today, 21. Mostly sunny tomorrow, 11 to 20. Mostly sunny on Sunday, 12 to 19 degrees. If you're in Ulladulla, 18 degrees, your expected maximum today. And that possible shower, mostly sunny tomorrow, 13 to 19. Mostly sunny on Sunday around Ulladulla, 14 to 18 degrees. If you're on the roads across the south coast from Wollongong right through to Batemans Bay, there's no incidents reported. And trains on the south coast line are running on time. A couple of interviews for you in the next hour as we go up to 9 o'clock, chatting to Muzaffar Ali about a film that's showing on Tuesday night at the Husky Pictures. And that's looking forward to that chat. And then we're chatting to Amber from the Nowra Players about their new play that's coming up. See some medals, anything for you to kick off the hour. 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
1: How good's a weekend sleeping? 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
8: Next Tuesday evening, the 2nd of June, from 6 p.m. at the Huskisson Pictures, the Bay and Basin Amnesty International Group is presenting a new documentary film, We Are Not Powerless, which tells the story of what happens when people refuse to give up on each other. 10 years ago, Australia stopped the boats. At the same time, a small group of refugees in Indonesia received a $200 donation and started a two-room school. Husband and wife Muzaffar Ali and Nagina Zara were founders or co-founders of that first school before being resettled in Adelaide in 2015. And they tell us about the school and the movie. It's a very good morning to one of the school's founders, Muzaffar Ali. Good morning.
9: Good morning, Colin.
8: Muzaffar, I understand that you worked for the United Nations in Afghanistan and that when you arrived in Indonesia that the UN High Commission for Refugees suggested you don't open the school we talked about. Before we discuss the film, can you tell us a little of how it was that you and your wife became refugees?
9: Yeah, I worked for the United Nations for 7 years, and I was a political analyst, and part of my job was to negotiate

0: Bamyan with an IED, improvised explosive device. And I'm so lucky I'm alive to tell this story today.
1: We're happy about that.
0: Yeah. Yeah.
1: Not as happy as you, I'd imagine.
0: Yeah, and but not everyone was lucky. Like me, many of my friends got killed. I got indirect threats. Even corrupt government officials were capping my call and indirectly threatening me to stop the things that I was doing. So it was not just local commanders, but the Taliban as well, because we were working on transitional justice program where we were just making a database of the crimes that these warlords had done in the past, and the Taliban's crimes against the civilians in Afghanistan. I remember when I was traveling in remote areas at times where I could carry my camera because I was taking photos, and I could see that those peaceful places were rapidly shrinking, and the time came I could, you know, I could not carry my mobile phone with me because it had numbers of my friends and my colleagues at the UN. So the Taliban kidnapped my cousin. They killed many of my friends. And, you know, the last time when I decided to leave Afghanistan was when Taliban actually stopped my car in December 2012. I was with my wife and with my daughter. She was 2 years old. And, you know, they said, "Where are you going?" And in that car, we were five passengers. And I was the only Hazara with my wife. And the others were not Hazaras. And then the Taliban knew because of my face and straight pointing me, "Where are you going?" So for me, that was a scary moment, because if they find out that I work for the UN and they search on internet that I'm a photographer, so they could kill me on that spot. So I lied. I said, "Look, my daughter is sick and I'm going to the doctor." So they let me go and I packed up everything. I came to Pakistan, where I spent my childhood there as a refugee. But in Pakistan, there were a huge bomb blast in January 2013. It killed more than 100 people. And I took photos because that was very close to my home where I was living. But I never thought to leave Pakistan because I thought things may change. And that attack, I should say that was against Hazara people. In Alamdar Road. 40 days later, there was another bomb blast, 1,000-kilogram explosive filled in a water tank in a place, like in a crowded place where children, women, school was there. And it detonated and killed more than 100 people again. And that's where I decided to leave Pakistan as well. And in those circumstances, you know, I was working with the UN and I had some money. I saved some money. I told my family, "We cannot live here in Pakistan as well. This is not the same place anymore. So we should leave." And I paid this human smuggler to take us out of Pakistan. We could not go to Iran because we could get deported. And in Pakistan, the terrorists were attacking Hazaras. So he said, "Okay, you give me this money, we will send you somewhere." And he made passports for us, fake passports, fake documents. And in those documents, my daughter was a boy. And he sent us to Indonesia. So in July 2013, my family and myself arrived in Indonesia. And the time when I came out of Jakarta airport, just $200 left in my pocket. And that was the start of our refugee life again.
1: Just going back a couple of things, some people wouldn't know what Hazara means. Can you briefly explain that to us? And when you left Pakistan after fleeing your home country of Afghanistan and you ended up in Indonesia, that's where the people smuggler sent you to, but what were you thinking? Was it just, "I've got to get away, so Indonesia is just the place to go"? You're just going to get away anywhere at that point.
0: Yeah. First, I would say Hazara is one of the major ethnic groups in Afghanistan. So there are four major ethnic groups in Afghanistan: Pashtun, Tajik, Hazara, and Uzbek. None of these ethnic groups are absolute majority. So Hazaras are the third minority or third majority, whatever you

0: you'll consider is the ethnic group. So we look more Mongolian. We don't grow big beard or we don't wear big turbans. In terms of faith, we don't follow Sunni Islam, which is the main majority Islam in Afghanistan. So we follow Shia Islam. That makes us as a double minority, like in terms of ethnicity and in terms of faith. And Hazaras have been persecuted since 1800. We lost our land, we got displaced. Like my great-grandfather lost his siblings during 1880 revolt, and 60% of Hazaras were massacred. So Hazaras have been persecuted by majority, like by one of the main ethnic groups, Pashtuns, particularly in Afghanistan. Last massacre came during year 2000 when Taliban took control of Afghanistan. They killed indiscriminately children, women, men in Bamyan, Yakaulang, Saripul, and different places. In Mazar-e-Sharif, they killed 8,000 people in 2 days. And that is the reason that we had a big wave of refugees coming to Australia, and mainly they were Hazaras. They were escaping Taliban persecution in Afghanistan. During 1998, they came to Pakistan and they found, you know, Australia is a safe place, and they came to Australia. So now Hazaras make the biggest diaspora communities of Afghanistan ethnic groups in Australia. And Australia hosts the largest Hazara population after Afghanistan, Iran, and Pakistan. So Australia hosts this biggest Hazara ethnic group. And, you know, for me, when I was deciding to leave Afghanistan, for me, it was not an easy decision.
1: No.
0: I traveled Korea. I traveled different countries already. I was doing my photo exhibitions. I had a chance to go to USA and study there. But I preferred to stay in Afghanistan. But, you know, when things get rapidly change, you don't have a control to change a security situation, but you have control to save your life from that country. So I tried my best to stay in Afghanistan or to stay in Pakistan at least to return, but that was not the case, and I ended up becoming a refugee. And being refugee means I was stripped out of my legal rights, a lot of rights. For example, I could not work in Indonesia. My daughter could not enroll in a school if an Indonesian driver hit my daughter. So I could not go and complain or seek any medical assistance. So I knew that, you know, this is not an easy life. Being a refugee, it means like I need to endure all those vulnerabilities until I get a chance to go somewhere where I, in that case, Australia is my country.
1: We're talking to Muzaffar Ali on Triple UFM. Muzaffar, so you end up in Indonesia, as you've said, with $200 in your pocket. You can't go anywhere else. You've got almost no rights. Why did you and your wife then set up that school? I guess the school for your children, your child and others, wasn't available. But why did the United Nations Agency for Refugees advise against setting up that school?
0: That was really, for me, a strange thing that UN could do to the refugees, because United Nations High Commission for Refugees, or UNHCR, is the main UN body or organization to protect the rights of refugees. And it right could be education or anything, but, you know, on this gate at UNHCR, they wrote that refugees are not allowed to engage in organized activities. I remember this message in different languages. So that would discourage refugees to even teach or even socialize or even do something that could be considered organized, because that was a vague message. But I think that what they mean was that organized activities could be people smuggling. Organized activities could be doing something illegal.
1: Mm.
0: But they were not clear with that. So Working with the UN for me was a really good experience, because I knew that education was one of those days, it's called Millennium Development Goals, where I was working in Afghanistan and in education sector. Even I started a school in a prison in Afghanistan. We had graduated from that prison. So I knew that education is a right. We can't wait for UN to allow us or disallow us, but we will do and exercise our right, actually. And that helps us to, you know, don't wait for the UN and do whatever you can, because education was important for our kids. My daughter was a child on the streets every day. She could not go to school. And there were a lot of kids, refugee kids like that. So we defied that UNHCR instruction, and we started a school with $200 donation.
1: I understand the film tells not just your story, but that of those refugees who have attended the school. Why is that school important to those who have been forced from their home country? I guess you sort of told the story apart, but let's just briefly talk about that if we can.
0: I will be very brief. We come from a mountainous region in Afghanistan, and people are really hardworking. And we have seen their outcomes in Australia, where Hazaras have established very successful businesses. So we don't like to sit quiet and sit doing nothing. And refugee life was something like that.
1: Yeah.
0: Like you cannot work and stay at home all day and waiting for one phone call by from the UN. So we decided to open a school which would give us a purpose, and parents would come and help teachers cleaning the classroom, setting up for the next day. And younger refugees, mainly women, they would make lesson plans, teach the kids and talk with the parents. Mothers will come. So all of a sudden, that school became a community hub for us. It gave us a purpose in our life, because we didn't like to live in that void for long. And we could feel that weight of waiting and limbo. So, yeah, the school served its purpose, where we had, you know, see immediate success, where teachers had exams and the kids would go to the next class. And they would graduate, and the senior students becoming teachers, and we could see the women becoming the community leaders. So that school became all of a sudden a big wave of change that challenged a patriarchal society, even that a lot of parents came with. Yeah. And they accepted that women have rights and they can lead the community.
1: It sounds pretty good to me. You and your wife have been in Australia for over a decade now, and doubtless that's been a huge change in your lives. How do you feel about this country now, and how would you hope that we think about those people who come to this nation?
0: Oh my God, I love Australia. This is my country. As I said, my great-grandfather was persecuted. His siblings died in a massacre during the 1880s. And when I left Afghanistan, my daughter was the fifth generation of forcibly displaced people from my family.
1: Yeah,
0: so
1: tough.
0: When I came to Australia, it means no one is going to displace us again. This is our country, and we can live here. We can dream in this country, and we can contribute. So this is what it means for us. We don't take this country for granted. My wife is a teacher now. She teaches high school students. And I travel this across Australia with our films that I have created with my friend, with Julian Hoff, and meet Australian communities. They're amazing people, and I'm so proud that I came to Australia, and I'm part of this lovely country, lovely people.
1: Well, Muzaffar, I reckon people are going to be inspired by this film. I've got to say I'm looking forward to seeing it next Tuesday. Muzaffar Ali is a refugee from Afghanistan, or I should say was by the sounds, but pretty established now, a teacher and, as you can hear, an advocate for refugees. And he will be there next Tuesday evening from 6 p.m. at Huskisson Pictures for the showing of We Are Not Powerless. You can book tickets through Husky Pictures or buy on the night. The film is presented by the Bay and Basin Amnesty International Group, and I thank Muzaffar so much for sharing just a part of his story this morning. Thanks, Muzaffar.
0: Thank you, Colin, for having me, and so excited to come to meet the community.
2: Oh, being a pirate, all fun and games, until somebody loses an ear. It drips down your neck till it lands on the deck, and someone says, "Hey, what's this ear?" 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

0: Matthew Lycos there, and being a pirate. So if you're interested in being a pirate, my next guest might have the opening for you. Because if you like ripping yarn, albeit one that has messed around a bit, then you may well be keen on joining the jolly crew at Nowra Players from the 12th of June for the new production of Long Joan Silver, which I understand is loosely based on the classic tale Treasure Island. To press gang us into the story, it's a warm welcome, a warm ahama hearties indeed, to the show's director, Amber Van Dusen. Welcome aboard Triple U.
1: Oh, good morning. Thank you for having me.
0: Amber, it's very good to speak to you, and I promise I'll stop the poor pirate puns immediately.
1: No, don't. Keep them coming. It's amazing.
0: Because, you know, Speak Like a Pirate Day is in September, so we'll have to wait a bit. But to more serious matters, Long Joan Silver is an adaptation of Treasure Island by Robert Louis Stevenson, and the Nowra Players performance features a cast entirely aged between 12 to 19 years. Can you tell listeners how you came about choosing this play?
1: Sure. Well, I was involved in the Nowra Players youth production, the last one 2 years ago. And after seeing all the joy on the kids' faces on stage, I knew I had to be involved in the next one. So I immediately started looking for a fun play, something that, I mean, typical youth productions have been done a lot of times, and I was looking for something new. And when I came across Arthur M. Jolly's Treasure Island and I read it, I fell in love with it immediately. It's just so fun and silly, and it's full of awful puns and sight gags, and I knew it would just be fun for a bunch of kids to put together.
0: And I imagine, you know, when you've got a cast of teens, there's a fair bit of enthusiasm on the set, though perhaps not a lot of experience. And it's your first time directing too. How rehearsals been going and sort of capturing that energy?
1: Oh, it's been amazing. I'll admit I've never done a youth production before, so I was a bit daunted at first, the idea of trying to control chaos of a bunch of teen performers, but they have impressed me from rehearsal one with their professionalism and their collaborative style, and they really understood the comedy of the show straight away. They're an impressive group of kids, and I've absolutely loved working with all of them.
0: And they're hardly press ganged into it, are they? I mean, they're all volunteers.
1: That's right.
0: Now, I'm guessing that this story is played for laughs, which for actors of any age is a very serious undertaking as it happens. What will people see on stage?
1: It is an adaptation of Treasure Island. So like Treasure Island, we've got a lot of the same characters, Jim Hawkins, and the story is he's thrust into the world of treasure, greed, pirates and adventure with characters like the Squire Trelawney and Dr. Livesey aboard the beautiful ship, the Hispaniola, which we actually have a ship on stage, which the kids have had so much fun playing with. But in this adaptation, they clash with the fierce pirate Long Joan Silver and her all-female pirate crew. So there's a lot of fun to be had with all the girls dressed up in their pirate garb, having a lot of fun with the sword wielding and the arrows and the rum drinking. It's been a lot of fun.
0: Lots of ahama hearties and all those kind of things.
1: Yep, absolutely.
0: Now, the season is fairly short, opening in a couple of weeks. Can you tell us about the performance times and how people can book?
1: Yeah, sure. So we open on Friday, the 12th of June, and we run for 8 performances over 2 weekends. You can book tickets through our website, which is www.nowraplayers.com, and follow the links to book tickets there.
0: Well, Amber, I reckon that's going to be one of the go-tos for the next little while, and it's been great to speak with you this morning, and thanks for joining us. Amber Van Dusen is the director of Long Joan Silver, featuring the young Nowra Players, which commences its run from, as Amber said, Friday the 12th of June. And you can buy tickets from the Nowra Players website, nowraplayers.com. And because we can, we're now going to play another very silly song about piracy. Here we go.

0: That bit of piratical energy there was courtesy of Bow Wow Wow, which is the B-side of their first single, which was actually, I guess it was probably even not quite a B-side because it was initially released on cassette back in 1980. And it was a song about pirating cassettes, which I guess we kind of did in those days. Rob Bell and I were just talking about making a good mixed tape. We all loved mixed tape, those of us of a certain age. Put that in the car and off you go. And lots of fun was had, lots of harmless fun. Rob's just talking about when the tape's tangled. Rob, of course, is in the studio for Got the Message at 9 o'clock. Lots of great times with Rob Bell coming up. You've been doing this for 40 years, haven't you, Rob?
1: Mm-hmm.
0: Yeah, he's nodding. That means you're not 21 anymore, is that right?
1: Not anymore.
0: Okay. And it was lovely to speak to Amber Van Dusen there from the Narrow Players. And Long Jane Silver, I reckon that sounds like a really fun play. I reckon there's going to be lots of energy on stage there. We're going to have a bit of a word now from 50 Million Beers and a track called Welcome, Stranger.

0: 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Their number is 1300 655 06.
1: 1300 655 06.
0: Go on, take the plunge.
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8: Lots of good stuff there. Thanks again to our sponsors. And yeah, you should always, you know, if you're going to do anything, have a look at our sponsors and give them your support as well. They're all locals like we are. We're volunteering here on Triple U. It's 8:48. And it's funny, I picked up a couple of cheap CDs at Spaghetti Junction in Berry Street the other day, and one of them was a soundtrack for Cold Mountain, which I played a track of last week. Alison Krauss is on that. I'm going to play another Alison Krauss track off that CD, and it's a song written by Sting, so don't run away. I actually kind of think he was pretty talented, the old Sting. And in fact, Sting not just wrote this track, but he appears as the harmony vocalist on it. It's not a song that you know particularly, unless you're a real Sting fan, but it was new to me. There's a thing called You Will Be My True Love, or One True Love, if you like. It's pretty quiet, but I think it's beautiful. I hope you enjoy it too. This is Alison Krauss here on Triple UFM.

Cornflake Girl there from Tori Amos. And that's just about your lot with me this morning. I hope you've been able to tolerate it okay. I certainly enjoyed your company. And I can say I wish you a great day and hope you can stay tuned to Triple U for the rest of the day. Rob Bell coming up, then Maggie's Farm, of course, after that. Going to take you out now with Celine Yap and a piece called Be Brave here on Triple U FM. See you later. See you next Friday.

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1: Good morning, I'm Lee Harrison. Fresh industry modelling suggests the federal government's property tax overhaul will push up rents by nearly $500 a year by the end of the decade. The Master Builders analysis predicts the changes to negative gearing and capital gains tax will lead to a reduction of nearly 9,000 new builds. A Melbourne ISIS bride facing terrorism charges will make a bid for bail next week as police warn more people could face charges. Rayan Al-Houli remains in custody after being charged with being a member of a terrorist organisation. Al-Houli is the fourth woman to be charged with terrorism, crimes against humanity or slavery offences in the past 3 weeks. AFP Deputy Commissioner Hilda Sirik has warned the legal storm has not passed just yet.
2: Today I will reveal there are 8 separate joint counter-terrorism team investigations into the families who have returned from camps in Syria or remain overseas.
1: A man's died in a unit fire in Sydney's east. The South Coogee home was well alight when emergency services arrived and investigations are now underway into what sparked the blaze. An Australian cave diver has joined a rescue mission to retrieve a group of men trapped in a flooded cave in central Laos. Toby Goff reports.
3: Experienced diver Josh Richards departed Adelaide yesterday after being called up by rescue teams battling to save 5 villagers trapped underground. The group went missing more than a week ago when flash flooding blocked the entrance to a remote mine cave in Laos. Richards was brought in for his ability to squeeze through ultra-narrow tunnels and navigating blind waters. He admits he's scared of the mission ahead, describing the clay cave as heavily flooded, pitch black and significantly smaller than what he's used to. Teams are racing against time to bring the survivors to the surface, with further rainfall threatening to flood their remaining air pockets. 2 men are still yet to be found. Toby Goff reporting.
1: Australians can now access a new nurse-led video resource to guide people living with multiple sclerosis. 4 people are diagnosed with MS each day, but advocates say there's a major gap in specialist support for the disease. MS Australia Deputy Chief Executive Dr. Julia Morahan says the Back on Track resource helps bridge an information gap during early stage diagnosis.
4: We know that MS nurses themselves make a huge difference to people in that stage, and what we really wanted to do with this resource was make that kind of advice available.
1: In other news, the AFP Commissioner says she's determined to find out how members of the media knew about Ben Robert Smith's arrest before it happened. The National Anti-Corruption Watchdog is investigating if anyone involved in the case was responsible for leaking the information. And Iranian state media is rejecting reports out of the United States that a deal's been reached to extend the ceasefire in the Middle East. Officials involved in the talks claim a memorandum of understanding to extend the ceasefire by 60 days has been locked in, pending approval from Donald Trump. This is Air News. Hawthorn's outclassed St Kilda in the Round 12 AFL opener. Ellen Baskin reports.
5: The Hawks led all the way to take the match 119-67. Jack Gunston starred for Hawthorn with 5 goals. Gun midfielder Will Day, who's been out injured, says it's great to be back into the action with Hawthorn firing once again.
6: Obviously a red hot start and have a bit of a lull, which I think every team does. It's a very long season. So now that we're getting back to playing our way, have a really good run going into September.
5: Tonight it's Carlton against Geelong at the G. Alan Baskin, Air Sport.
1: The New South Wales Blues have claimed the first series whitewash in women's origin history after beating the Maroons 12-4 in Game 3 on the Gold Coast. Queensland captain Lauren Brown says they put up a good fight.
7: We were in the fight and until midway through that second half, to the last 10 minutes, we're in the fight. Really proud, we're a young group and we're really building, so looking forward to the future years ahead with this squad.
1: Well, number one Yannick Sinner's out of the French Open after suffering dizziness and heat-related cramps. The 24-year-old's loss to Argentine Juan Manuel Serrandolo 3-6, 2-6, 7-5, 6-1, 6-1. Aussie Daria Katsikina has beat Swiss player Susan Bandecchi in their round two match, 7-5, 7-6. Australian Independent Radio News.
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8: Yeah, 5 minutes past nine. Taking a look at today, clearing showers, bit of sun coming out later on. 21 degrees, they say. Saturday, 20 degrees, mostly sunny. And look, I just like to look across the whole week and it appears it's an average of 18 degrees, mostly sunny, with a little bit of rain about.
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8: Yeah, the trains are running on or close to time. You like more information on that, 13 1500, or ring up your local train station, Berry, Bomaderry or Kai Amma. The roads coming in this morning are coming very clear across the bridge, and you might have heard Cole mention earlier that all the roads seem to be working very well at 6 minutes past nine.
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12: 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Sempre ascolto. Got the message. Con Rob Bell.

9 minutes past nine, just a touch of legendary jazz saxophonist Sonny Rollins, famously known as a saxophone colossus, died at his home in Woodstock, New York at the age of 95 this week, and widely considered one of the most influential musicians in jazz history. His passing marks the end of an era for the art form of bebop. He was age 95. Hello and welcome to Got the Message. Today is the 29th day of May. And my name's Rob Bell, and you're listening, maybe for the first time, well, this is Shoalhaven Community Radio or Triple UFM. We're glad to have you on board. And many thanks to Colt for another great breakfast program. And just listening to that interview with the guy from Afghanistan living now in Adelaide. Well, it's a wonder he's even still alive, or the family's still alive. Imagine you're going out, hopping in your car and... Oh, anyway, another great interview by Cole this morning. And listen, thanks to all the breakfast announcers who come in the studio at 6 o'clock or before 6 o'clock and do a breakfast program. And I'm here until 11 o'clock, until Maggie kicks me out. And look, I've dug out a few songs I haven't heard for a while. I like them, and I hope you do too. I got people like the late John Prine, Iris Dement, Nancy Griffin, Gordon Lightfoot, kind of a softish program today on Rocket Radio. We'll take a look at the Platters, the Drifters, the Coasters, and from Canada, the Diamonds. But before I do all that, look, I'd just like to dedicate today's show to a very good friend of mine and many others, especially in the surfing world of the South Coast, in particular Shoalhaven Heads, is the passing of Jeff Cater. Now, Jeff Cater was a character extraordinaire, and he leaves behind a vast knowledge of so many things, and was way too young, of course, not even 80 yet. His vast surfboard collection, second to none. His knowledge of Bob Dylan, of whom you could never say a bad word about, and his ability, along with his dad, this is incredible, this is really incredible, with his dad, ran a mattress factory in Sydney and in Shoalhaven Heads, and was turning out mattresses for the likes of Kerry Packer, Russell Crowe, and many others he just wouldn't tell you about. And I tell you, in our house, we still use three of Jeff's mattresses, and they're good as the day they were made. Now, too many stories to tell and too many secrets to remain secret. So this afternoon at 2 o'clock at the Shoalhaven Head Surf Club, we will remember Jeff, and as I said, a real character. We bonded mainly over Dylan, me not being a surfer, and he's always a bit envious that I caught Bob at the Sydney Stadium in 1966 in the Isle of Wight a few years later. It's a good joke between us. So here's Bob Dylan from that Sydney concert with many of my favourite, one of my favourites, Desolation Row. Now, I really wasn't into Dylan all that much. It was 66. I was still living in Bankstown. I was going out with a girl called Sandra Easton. Anyone who comes from Yagoona West, if they know Bill's Fruit Shop in Yagoona West, well, it was his daughter, and a few of the other girls, they were just starting to get into this dude called Bob Dylan. And he was coming to Australia, and they wanted to see, they could only get to see him on the Wednesday show. He did two shows in Sydney, and it was an 8 o'clock start. And they were really worried about getting the bus, getting the train, getting to the stadium, getting back again. So she made a deal. She said, "Robbie, you drive us down, and we'll buy you a ticket." So they bought me a ticket, four of them, or was there, might have been five, jammed on the back seat. Off we went in my 54 Ford Custom off to Sydney Stadium for the 8:15 show. And we had, we weren't in the bleakers, we were in the terrace. So that's one down. And look, I got to tell you, the first half, I fell asleep. I honestly fell asleep. I really wasn't into folk music. And then in the second half, he came out with the band, or members who made up the band, and he turned the power on. Absolutely brilliant. This is from 1966 Sydney Stadium on a Wednesday night. Desolation Row.

0: 3-4 minutes past nine. I really don't think I was part of the clapping crowd. I wasn't all that impressed with the first half, but then he has a break, comes out with the band and goes all electric. And probably in all the concerts I've been to, the encore for the Wednesday show, that was on April 13th, it was the Wednesday show. It was at the stadium again on the 16th, Sydney Stadium. The encore for that was just like a Rolling Stone, probably one of the best encores I've ever been associated with in my life. So all in all, it was an interesting night. Later on outside, we were milling around and Bob came out, met the fans, and I remember being really close to him and just looking at his face, and his face was just covered in sweat. He'd really worked hard, and I thought, yeah, mate, that's a good show. Well done.
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0: 28 minutes past 9 o'clock here on Triple UFM. Look, if you're listening to the breakfast program this morning with Cole, you would have heard that interview, quite an incredible interview with Musaf Ali. He was a refugee from Afghanistan. He's a teacher and advocate for refugees, and he'll be at the Husky Theatre next Tuesday evening from 6 o'clock for the showing of We Are Not Powerless. And anyone who cares a little bit about what exactly is happening in different parts of the world and how people are treated, judging by the interview this morning, it'd be a great thing to go along to. It's presented by the Bowen Basin Amnesty International Group, and Musaf Ali will be there. And that little school that they talked about has since grown into over 1,300 refugee students and 130 refugee teachers. Okay, that's next Tuesday at 6 o'clock, Husky Theatre, and also be there to answer any questions that you might like to put. Okay, let's get on with the music at 29 minutes past 9. We're going to go with the ones that I dug out that I haven't heard for a while, and I thought, well, now's the chance to do it. Some John Prine. Kick it all off with the late John Prine, passed away about 12 months ago from memory. John Prine and Iris Dement, In Spite of Ourselves. Iris Dement talking all about Our Town. And John Prine with Lake Marie. Whenever I play this track, I always think about Poppy Will. Poppy Will was one of our announcers here at Triple UFM, and he always loved this song. And we'll finish it off with, we got 10 Degrees and Colder by Nancy Griffith. That's a Gordon Lightfoot song. And John Prine, Nancy Griffith with Speed at the Sound of Loneliness. Some great music coming up. Hope you can stick around. You've got 15 minutes of it.

many years ago, along the Illinois-Wisconsin border, there was this Indian tribe. They found two babies in the woods, white babies. One of them was named Elizabeth. She was the fairer of the two, while the smaller and more fragile one was named Marie. Having never seen white girls before, and living on the two lakes known as the Twin Lakes, they named the larger, more beautiful lake, Lake Elizabeth. And thus the smaller lake that was hidden from the highway became known forever as Lake Marie.

many years later, I found myself talking to this girl who was standing there with her back turned to Lake Marie. The wind was blowing, especially through her hair. There was four Italian sausages cooking on the outdoor grill. And man, they were sizzling. Many years later, we found ourselves up in Canada, trying to save our marriage and perhaps catch a few fish. Whatever seemed easier. That night, she fell asleep in my arms, humming the tune to Louie Louie. Oh, baby. We gotta go now.

dogs were barking as the cars were parking. The loan sharks were sharking and the narcs were narking. Practically everyone was there in the parking lot by the forest preserve. The police have found two bodies in the woods, naked bodies, and their faces have been horribly disfigured by some kind of sharp object. Saw it on the news, on the 6 o'clock news, in a black and white video. You know what blood looks like in a black and white video? Shadows. Shadows. That's what it looks like. All the love that we share between her and me, man, it was slammed. Slammed up against the bank's old late marine.

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5: Well, I knew somewhere in the record I was going to have to get around to writing one. So this one here, I actually wrote it for a movie. I was in a movie last year. I guess it's coming out around Christmas. And me and Billy Bob Thornton play brothers in it. And Andy Griffith is our dad. That makes me like Opie's stepbrother. You know? So Billy Bob asked me to write this, or to write a song for the ending of the movie, and I asked him, I said, you know, I said, I don't understand when you write a song for a movie. I said, are you supposed to talk about him or not talk about him? You know, I said, because sometimes I go to movies and a song comes on. It's like your alarm radio went off in your hotel room, you know. I said, what the heck's that song doing in here? So Billy Bob just said, So I just went and wrote this song here, and kind of based it loosely, real loosely, on a couple of characters in the film. It's called In Spite of Ourselves.

Yeah, the beautiful sound there of Iris Dement and Our Town. We can all think about our town, our old town, can't we? How much has it changed? And a lot of the towns, of course, have died. You go around northwest New South Wales and places like Harden and Lithgow, and it's changed so much. Haven't been back to Bankstown for a long time, actually. Our Town, Iris Dement. Before that, John Prine and Iris with In Spite of Ourselves. In there also, Speed at the Sound of Loneliness, John Prine and Nancy Griffith. 10 Degrees and Colder, Nancy Griffith, and that's a Gordon Lightfoot song. And right back at the start, the story all about Lake Marie. So let's run up to the news with Gordon Lightfoot and a song I think he wrote about his wife or his girlfriend. Sundown.

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2: Hello there, I'm Sean Bindley. A senior Labor figure claims Angus Taylor's swipe at the Prime Minister shows he can't handle the pressure in Parliament. The opposition leader was heard off mic, calling Anthony Albanese an arrogant prick. Mr Taylor admits it wasn't parliamentary of him to make the comment, but he says voters are calling the PM much worse when he speaks to them. Labor Party National President Wayne Swan says it's not the response you expect from a leader.
3: Cracking under pressure, to me, can't sort of take the pace of the debate, can't handle it. You don't do that in politics.
2: To the US, where the Justice Department has opened an investigation into E. Jean Carroll, the writer who successfully sued Donald Trump for sexual abuse and defamation. The probe centering on whether Carroll lied under oath about who was paying her legal bills. Iris Spitzer has more.
4: E. Jean Carroll accused Trump of sexually assaulting her